0: additional medical schools are also signing on to the Nutrition Education Pledge. Kennedy says to improve health outcomes, medical schools must continue improving emerging science about nutrition. In Washington, Jared Halpern, Fox News.
1: The head of the World Health Organization says a closed border should reopen despite the spread of Ebola.
2: Uganda temporarily shut its border with the Democratic Republic of Congo last month in an attempt to limit the spread of Ebola. The DRC is where the current outbreak is most prevalent, with more than 500 recorded infections. Uganda has reported 19 confirmed cases. World Health Organization Director General Tedros Adhanom Ghebreyesus is visiting Uganda. Speaking at an Ebola isolation unit, he told reporters while the initial decision to close the border was sound, blanket travel restrictions don't work. The WHO has declared the outbreak a public health emergency of international concern. Jonathan Savage, Fox News.
1: Reality TV stars Todd and Julie Chrisley are suing one of their former defense attorneys, accusing him of legal malpractice, claiming it led to their imprisonment and damaged their reputations. The couple was convicted in 2022 on charges including bank fraud and tax evasion. Todd Chrisley received a 12-year sentence. Julie Chrisley got 7 years. Both were pardoned by President Trump. I'm Lee Silasera. This is Fox News. Today.
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5: Some scattered showers and storms are possible overnight tonight. Otherwise, a mostly cloudy sky. Look for lows tonight to drop back in the upper 60s. Partly sunny afternoon scattered storms, 88 on Tuesday. Mostly clear down to 72 Tuesday night. Sunny, hot, humid, 92 on Wednesday. Mostly sunny, a scattered storm in 91 on Thursday. I'm meteorologist J.C. Foltz. Have a great night, everybody.
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8: 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I just didn't dare dream we could sponsor 1,000 kids. You've soared past that number because of your generosity, because of your heart, because of your determination to save a bunch of kids' souls. And that's what you're doing. I'm angry about what's happening in California, as I'm sure you are. I just saw somebody posted on social media. They popped up a picture of this Nithya Raman, who just mysteriously out of the clear blue came out of nowhere and in a late Sunday afternoon ballot dump displaced Spencer Pratt, the registered Republican and reality TV star. Suddenly it's Nithya Raman because everybody's clamoring for Mayor Nithya, right? And somebody posted a picture of her and how the Decision Desk HQ has declared her the winner. And the person posted, "This will always be the poster child and face of cheating in elections in the USA." That's all she'll ever be remembered for, a cheater. But what Republicans in 2026 are going to be remembered for is the failure to pass the SAVE Act. And that's a legacy left by John Thune and Mitch McConnell and the establishment Republicans who refuse to hear the more than 80% of Americans who expect reasonable voter ID laws in America, across the board, all 50 states. You do understand that in California, you could use a gym membership as a form of ID to be able to vote. I'm not kidding you. You could use a prescription drug label. You could use a debit card. All of those are acceptable forms for voter ID. And they're going to tell you with a straight face that everything's on the up and up in California. It's a joke. It's a joke. President Trump is so irate about what's happening in California, he stormed out of an interview yesterday with Kristen Welker from NBC. It was actually kind of funny because not only did he pull the microphone off and she's whining, "I came all the way to Wisconsin. You can't leave, Mr. President. What are you doing?" He stepped on the microphone. It was a pretty classic moment that was captured for posterity on yesterday's Meet the Press on NBC.
9: Crooked network. So let's call it quits because I've had enough. Thank you, darling. Have a good time.
10: Mr. President, let's please. I traveled all the way to Wisconsin.
9: I've sat in the rain with you for an hour. On and off in the rain, and I've given you enough time. You ought to straighten out your press.
8: Have you ever seen those videos that are satisfying on X and Facebook and Instagram where the bully gets finally popped in the nose? She was berating him and interrupting him and haranguing him, disrespecting the president of the United States, and finally said, "That's enough." "Oh, please, Mr. President, I came all the way to Wisconsin for you. I traveled all. She actually said that out loud, and they aired it. That's what's amazing. What's incredible is they say it out loud. "Please, Mr. President, I traveled all this." He's furious. Americans are furious. Californians are furious. We're all irate. Hey, so what are we going to do about it? Well, let's start with John Thune. I've got his number. Think we should promote his number so that you'll... I don't often do that, but I've got it in front of me. Maybe you should call John Thune's office. Stand by. I'm gonna do a little soul searching on that because again, it's not one of my favorite things to do. But we have to pressure the Senate Majority Leader to get off his fanny, stop vacillating, stop making excuses, stop pretending that there is any legitimate reason to fail to pass the SAVE Act. This is the only way our country can be saved. Even California can be saved, but only if Republicans act. And there's only a handful of Republicans. It's just the John Thune, Susan Collins, Mitch McConnell wing of the GOP. So I'm probably every bit as angry as you are today. I'm also worried about the Knicks game tonight. President Trump is going to go to Madison Square Garden. I guess the Knicks, sorry, I don't follow the NBA very closely, but I know everybody's Knicks fans are very excited about the New York Knicks and their trajectory in the NBA playoffs. Well, President Trump, being a New Yorker, wants to go. I wish he wouldn't. I wish he wouldn't go to Game 3 of the NBA Finals at Madison Square Garden. People are all upset about it. I think it was Ann Coulter. "Oh, this is ridiculous. Why can't he stay home and watch it on TV? It's going to be traffic problems. There's going to be, you can't have open packages. There'll be all these extra security precautions." You want to know why? Because they've tried to kill the man at least 3 times. And so he wants to go to Madison Square Garden, where just last night there was a mass stabbing Penn Station is under Madison Square Garden. Six people were stabbed by some lunatic crazy roaming around Penn Station. This is Zohran Mamdani's New York. You think Zohran Mamdani is inclined to make sure the NYPD beefs up its presence? I don't know. I don't trust any of them. And I don't want one hair on this guy's head harmed. You think it's a good idea that he's going to the game tonight? Look, I can appreciate all the arguments for him going. He wants to go. He's the president. He ought to go. And I know how stupid they are when it comes to all things Trump. They're actually trying to sue to stop the 250th celebrations from occurring in D.C. They're mad at the way he's been conducting these beautification projects, like the reflecting pool. They're mad that the reflecting pool at the mall looks better. They're mad that fountains that have been decrepit for years are now operational and beautiful. People are washing their faces from the water. It's so clean. They're mad at that. Why? Because it's him. They hate him so much that anything he achieves, they oppose. So the last thing I want is for him to be in a environment where he could get harmed. I don't like him going to the Knicks game tonight. I wish he wouldn't go. What about you? I'm curious. 800-655-MIKE as we kick off a Monday. We got a lot of breaking news today here in the Relief Factor studios. And on the way, apparently, to the game, President Trump is going to call in to a big rally that Lieutenant Governor Pamela Evett is going to have in Greer. She's going to be at that Greer train depot. I've been there before. Joey Hudson and I and Seb Gorka and Dennis Prager, we've been to that. It's a beautiful venue. And Pam Evett is going to have a big event there. And President Trump is going to phone in, which is pretty neat. I think at 5:30 Eastern, the president is scheduled to participate in the Pamela Evett rally tonight in Greer. So that'll be a nice treat for the people who are going to show up in person for Lieutenant Governor Pamela Evett. She's, of course, the gubernatorial candidate that President Trump has enthusiastically endorsed. Look, tomorrow's election day, tomorrow's primary day in South Carolina and in Maine, where that kook, where that screwball, where that degenerate Graham Plattner is running, gonna be a big day tomorrow. And of course, we're gonna be together all week long, breaking it all down for you. And again, the gratitude I have for your support for our prison fellowship, Angel Tree Ministry, over 1,000 kids, $200,000 from people who went to MikeOnline.com this month. Wow. You're amazing. And I just thank you from the bottom of my heart. But let's start with tonight's Knicks game. Game 3 of the NBA Finals. The president has indicated he's going to go. Good idea? Bad idea? 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
1: Yeah, we're going to share Senate Majority Leader John Thune's phone number. I've been thinking about it. I don't like doing it, and I'll tell you why. I take the responsibility of a show with millions of viewers and listeners seriously, okay? And I don't typically like to have people bombard a politician or a business or an individual with phone calls. But this is about, this is the America's at stake. You know what's going on in California. You know what a ridiculous, corrupt election sham is going on. You don't accept that, oh yeah, the drop, the mail-in ballots. Oh yeah, look at her. Look at all of a sudden Nithya has just got this surge and yeah, you're not buying it. So stand by. We'll give you the number. We'll put it on the screen for you as well on Salem News Channel. We're going to see first what you give me. Let me just give you a little quick reminder about summertime. The living is easy. We got challenges, but you get to celebrate America's birthday, Father's Day almost upon us. If you're tired of giving dad the same old gifts, ties, socks, coffee mugs, can I tell you what he wants? He wants a My Grilly. Dad is going to love the ultimate grilling device. It's a basket. It's like a little canister. And you can get them in different sizes. Makes perfect wings and fries, corn on the cob.

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1: 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All right, here's the number for Senator John Thune, the Senate Majority Leader. It's 202-224-2321. Got it up on the screen on the Salem News Channel if you're watching right now. The Senate Majority Leader, John Thune. Enough is enough. Americans are not going to tolerate this kind of corruption. And at the end of the day, they got to pass the Save America Act. Period. End of sentence. Full stop. So if you want to, and I urge you to be respectful, be polite, be civil, do not be obscene, do not cross the line, but respectfully call the Senate Majority Leader's office and urge him to stop vacillating, to stop making excuses, to stop apologizing, knock it off, get the damn Save America Act passed already. Enough is enough. 202-224-2321. It's 202-224-2321. Should President Trump be going to the game tonight? Let's start with Susie, Winter Park, Florida. Hey, Susie, what do you think? Should President Trump go tonight to the game?
2: Yes, I do believe he should go.
1: Tell me why.
2: Well, he's a symbol of freedom. He's our president.
1: Yep.
2: That's his home state. And they intimidate us not to go places, they win.
1: Yeah, I get it. You're right. I mean, look, I know you're right. In my heart, I know you're right. But isn't there a part of you that worries about his safety?
2: Of course. I pray for him every day.
1: Amen. Amen. Thank you, Susie. Good to hear from you. Appreciate it. Mark is back from Connecticut. Hey, Mark, how you doing?
3: Hey, good morning, Mike.
1: Hi.
3: Yeah, I agree with you. I think that I'm just so nervous about some lunatic getting crazy while he's at that game and it just turning into a nightmare.
1: And there'll be New Yorkers who are going to boo, and then they're going to say, oh, look, Trump got booed. I don't know. Maybe the crowd will overwhelmingly, if it's like a UFC fight, he'll get a huge ovation. But chances are there'll be some clowns that are going to yell and heckle, and then they're going to, I just wish he'd stay home. You know, let the Knicks do what they're going to do. I just wish he'd be careful. I know they're going to work hard to keep him safe. 800-655-MIKE. 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
1: As a live look at Tampa Bay, Florida, we're heard every day on AM 860, The Answer. I was just talking to the general manager, Carolyn Cassidy, about an event we're going to have in Sarasota in July. I believe it's July the 21st. Hugh Hewitt and I will be hosting a town hall gathering of patriots. I don't do enough in Sarasota. I love Sarasota. I know we have a big following there. And so stay tuned for details of a big kind of a nice town hall gathering. I'll make sure I keep Hewitt in line. Don't worry. Don't you worry. We'll get that establishment Republican to toe the line. We'll make sure he minds his P's and Q's when we're together in Sarasota on July 21st. So all those details coming up. Again, we've been giving you John Thune's number. Somebody just wrote from California. Please give his number again slowly. Not all of us can see you right now on Salem News Channel. Of course, if you're watching, you see it up there on the screen. But again, the Senate Majority Leader's number, because enough is enough. Enough is enough with this voter corruption. We know what has happened. You know what's gone down. The Democrats took COVID in 2020, turning the 2020 national election into California. If they ever get control of all three branches of government again, you know what they're going to do. Look, Charlie Kirk predicted this. An old post of his was discovered on September the 1st, 2020. Charlie wrote, "Democrats will steal this election with mail-in voter fraud if we don't immediately pass mandatory nationwide voter ID." And look what's going on in California. Oh, look at this headline. Spencer Pratt's lead over Nithya Raman nearly vanishes in a bombshell ballot drop. Look at that fresh batch of ballots. Another major boost to this far-left whack job, Nithya. She was so she didn't even believe she won. She conceded election night, crying. Oh, I tried so hard. No, well, she ain't crying now. Check out this report, Fox News and Steve Bannon's War Room, over the statistic that over 70% of Republicans believe that widespread fraud is taking place in the California elections.
2: 70% of Republicans feel like the presidential election was neither free nor fair, according to a new Morning Consult political poll. Now, of that group, 78% believe mass mail-in voting led to widespread fraud. 72% of that group think the ballots were tampered with.
3: What's the central problem in California with this election, with the mail-in ballots and the machines?
4: Well, I mean, they're stealing the election in real time, and it's not just a few people who are showing up and finding out that someone has already voted in their name. At one poll, they actually said that 70%, not 7, 70% of the people who showed up to vote were told that someone had already voted in their name. This is unacceptable. We are watching it in real time. They're very arrogant, too. They're just kind of like doing it right out in the open.
5: Many of these affected by the issue were self-identified Republicans.
6: Gave her this, and she scanned it and said, "You voted." And I said, "No, I haven't." And she said, "This has been happening all morning." The man next to me was arguing the same thing. So as I left, I did the provisional ballot, and I'm just really angry. And I saw two women walking toward me as I left, and I said, "Don't be surprised if they tell you you've already voted." And she said, "They've already done that. If I voted, how did I vote?"
5: The Los Angeles County Registrar's Office says voters who experience issues are being offered a provisional ballot, which processes and counts the ballot once the eligibility of the voter is verified.
1: Now, that was Laura Ingraham, of course, last night, or excuse me, Friday night, I believe, on Fox News, covering this story. Now, if you roll your eyes and you say, "Oh, Gallagher, you're just conspiratorial, you're an election denier," what would you say if I told you that in California, they have now made it a law that your gym membership will suffice, your gym membership card will suffice for your voter ID. I mean, honestly, give me your honest assessment. Here's Anita Vogel, keeping it at Fox News for just a moment. Here's Anita Vogel on Fox News Channel sharing on air what's required to be able to legitimately vote in California elections.
7: What happened to California elections?
8: According to the California Secretary of State website, you don't have to have a driver's license or a passport to register to vote in California. You can have alternative forms of ID, like a gym membership card or a prescription drug label or an insurance card. The DOJ sent a lawyer to observe the vote counting process in LA on Friday, and the department currently has a lawsuit before the Ninth Circuit Court of Appeals to open up and audit the voter rolls in California. So far, the state has refused to comply. There are still an estimated 3 million plus ballots left to count, John, statewide, so results could take weeks.
1: Gym membership, credit card, debit card, no problem. You remember the story I told you about the 2016 election when I was unfortunately living in New York City at the time, and I went to my polling place by my apartment in Midtown Manhattan, and I showed up and I pulled out my wallet to give the lady my ID, and she laughed at me. To my dying day, I'll never forget that. She laughed. She said, "You don't need an ID. This is New York. Go right over there and just tell them who you are." I said, "Oh, okay. I'm Napoleon Bonaparte. Yeah, go over there where the bees are." No problem. That's how they do things in New York. That's how they do things in California. That's how they do things in blue states. You know why? Because John Thune lacks the guts to get the SAVE Act passed once and for all. Again, here's his number, 202-224-2321. Respectfully and civilly call the office and demand the passage of the SAVE Act. Enough is enough. Your gym membership. Yeah, use your library card. Ah, that's great. Because I'll bet you it's really hard to get a gym membership. Eric was talking about going overseas. Why don't you use your gym membership card to go fly to Italy? Use that. Go use that at the airport. Pull out your library card. Look. It's a lot more secure to fly than it is to cast a ballot. They cheat, and you know it. And they know it. We all know it. That's the thing. They do it with a straight face. They act like, oh, it's quintessential gaslighting. That's what they do. I saw Ro Khanna. Speaking of Hugh Hewitt, I'm doing an event with him in Sarasota. I can't wait to challenge him. Why do you put this kook, this far-left radical gaslighter, why would you ever platform? You talk about platforming people? How about Ro Khanna? This guy is a clown. This is the guy, these Democrats who all lined up and they believed the women against Justice Kavanaugh. Believe all women, me too, right? But when it comes to Graham Plattner, they want to look the other way. I was in the hotel room yesterday. I was in New York for the weekend. I was at a big talkers event Friday afternoon out at Hofstra University. It was fun to catch up with a lot of people in our business, and just always honored to participate in a talkers event. Good to see Michael Harrison and all the wonderful folks, Bernadette. And it's just a great bunch of people, Kevin Casey. And I saw a Broadway show. Yes, I watched the Tony Awards last night. Yes, a lot of it was a joke and useless and stupid. But this is what I can say about the American theater. When you make fun of me for loving theater, Saturday night, the Winter Garden Theater, one of the greatest classic American plays, Arthur Miller's Death of a Salesman, performed by a couple of the greatest actors I've ever seen on stage. It is a magnificent night at the theater. Whatever you think of American theater, and I know they're woke and they're progressive and all. Look, what an experience to see Death of a Salesman, the story of downtrodden traveling salesman Willie Loman. I mean, that show's got to be, what, 60, 70 years old? I don't know what year Arthur Miller wrote it, but gosh, is it brilliant. And to watch Nathan Lane as Willie Loman and Laurie Metcalf as his long-suffering wife, nothing like it. That's the American art form of theater, and that's why I love it. I left that theater Saturday night thinking, look, people can make fun of me all you want. This is why I love this institution, the American theater. Nothing like it. Anyway, I'm in New York. I'm in the hotel room yesterday. I flip on CBS, and I see Meet the Press. Or no, not Meet. Yeah, is it Meet the Press? Sorry, Face the Nation. Face the Nation, Ro Khanna. Now, Mr. Epstein files, right? He and Thomas Massie. Oh, Epstein. Believe all women. The New York Times the other day publishes a report that alleges that Graham Plattner physically assaulted a woman he was dating. Physically left black and blue marks, left bruises. You know, that's literally a crime, correct? But when you're Congressman Ro Khanna, when power is the driving factor, you look the other way. When raw power, so that you could take over the Senate and the House and the presidency and nuke the filibuster, pack the court, add Puerto Rico, D.C., do everything you can to cheat and lie and steal your way to utter destruction of America, that's way more important than acknowledging the serious allegations about Graham Plattner. Don't believe me? Check it out for yourself. Representative Ro Khanna on CBS.
9: Obviously, if there was any evidence that comes out that there is actual domestic violence or assault, I have zero tolerance for that. I led the fight against the Epstein class, which has been a cover-up for sexual abuse with Thomas Massie. I've been at the forefront of championing women's rights and rights of survivors.
1: Yeah, right. Blah, blah, blah. Turn it off. Now, here, let's analyze what he just said. Let's analyze that for a moment. If there's any evidence, so he doesn't believe all women, right? I mean, the woman that is alleging the physical abuse, he later in the interview said, oh, I believe her. So you can't have it both ways, Congressman Khanna. You can't say you've got zero tolerance for physical abuse and then say you believe her that there was physical abuse. Can't have it both ways. Nice try. 800-655-MIKE. More coming up.
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1: Going to be lit in South Carolina this week. Tomorrow's the big primary. Pamela Evatt is hosting in a big rally in Greer at the train depot over there. I've been there before. Joey's going to be there tonight. Joey Hudson. We ought to get a preview from Joey. See if he's around, guys. Let's see if we can get Joey to preview the Lieutenant Governor's big rally that President Trump is actually going to participate in via telephone call tonight. I guess on his way to the Knicks game. Here's a text message from Arkansas. Mike, I was at the Daytona 500 and President Bush attended. I went to the bathroom. I came out. The president was going by. I wasn't allowed to go back to my seat for 35 laps. I missed a lot of the race that I paid good money to see. I'm not a big fan of presidents going to sporting events. It disrupts people from seeing the event due to security. And look, I think there's a bigger reason. I don't want anything to happen to the guy. I worry constantly and pray without ceasing for President Trump's safety and security. Another text from South Carolina. Mike, we love going on these journeys with you. Congratulations on exceeding 1,000 children in your Angel Tree summer camp campaign. My gosh. Every time I think about it, I almost go to my knees. Over $200,000 donated by the Mike Gallagher Show audience. That's extraordinary. I saw Larry O'Connor at the Talkers event. He's the new morning show host on many of the Salem stations around the country and on Salem News Channel. And he's the new kid on the block. It's a new thing for him to do these campaigns. And he's wonderful. He's a friend and can't wait to travel with him for the Gulf of America cruise this November. But Larry was very proud that he exceeded over 100 kids, which is wonderful. I love that. I love that Larry's audience donated enough to sponsor over 100 kids. All the shows have, I think, exceeded their goal, and the goal was maybe 250. What did Hewitt, like, Hewitt, 250, 300 kids? That's wonderful. That's great. But our audience, over 1,000 kids. Over $200,000. That is an absolute God thing. Good things are still happening in America. Don't forget it. Please don't lose sight. Keep the faith. And keep that prayerful mindset. Prayer works. And tonight, as President Trump goes to the game and, you know, Godspeed, pray for his safety. Pray for his care. Pray that the U.S. Secret Service has to take good, will take good care of him tonight. Because I worry. Look, it's sensitive to me. You think I don't think about everybody who goes out now in the public space? They killed the guy that comes on, that used to come on this network after me, Charlie Kirk. A young man who would text me from Arizona commenting on things that I was talking about on the show on his way to work. This young man that they hated so much that they shot and killed him. Erica, his wife, got up at a Turning Point event the other day and somebody was screaming out that about pedophilia or something. The hatred that people are able to possess in their hearts, it's scary stuff. It's really, really frightening. We are in a different era now, and we just got to keep praying. Don't forget the power of prayer. And, of course, you know, you're a patriot. America doesn't stand for 250 years as a beacon of hope without the brave men and women willing to put their lives on the line to defend it. 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You know, I haven't spent a lot of time on Scott Pelley being fired from 60 Minutes, but he's on a media tour right now that proves how completely out of touch today's legacy media really is. You're going to want to see and hear some of the comments Scott Pelley, the former CBS 60 Minutes guy, is making. That and a whole lot more, including the M&M experience, my visit with Mark Davis, all coming up. We hold these truths to be self-evident. You know the opening words, but have you ever read the entire Declaration of Independence? Maybe you have, but what about your kids, your friends? This July 4th, my friends at Americans for Prosperity are encouraging all Americans to do exactly that through the Declaration Project. The Declaration of Independence reminds us that every person has inherent dignity, that our rights are unalienable, and that government exists to secure liberty, not control our lives. Those aren't old ideas. They're the foundation of America, the greatest nation the globe has ever seen. So this Independence Day, gather your family, your neighbors, or your friends, and read the Declaration together at the picnic, at the beach, before the fireworks. 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When we read the words that declared our freedom, we reconnect with what it means to be citizens of a self-governing republic. 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
9: She advances. I'm Lisa Lacerra, Fox News. Progressive Los Angeles City Council Mayor Livia Rahman has claimed the second spot in the runoff for mayor.
10: The 44-year-old will face fellow Democrat incumbent Karen Bass, a 72-year-old former congresswoman who was first elected L.A. mayor in 2022. But Bass has faced a string of backlash over last year's deadly wildfires. A rep for Bass saying in a statement a campaign against Nithya Raman, who allows encampments near schools and cuts the police force, is one Mayor Bass looks forward to winning.
9: Fox's Christian Goodwin in L.A., Republican Spencer Pratt, who gained a lot of attention after attacking Mayor Bass's response to the L.A. fires, is out of the running. Israel and Iran appear to pause strikes after a weekend of battles.
11: But it's unclear if the fighting will stop for good. Iranian leaders have said any deals they make will be contingent on an end to fighting in southern Lebanon between Israel and Hezbollah. But today, the IDF continued their campaign in southern Lebanon against Iranian-backed Hezbollah, which has been launching rockets into northern Israel.
9: Fox's Max Gordon in Dubai. This comes as President Trump and Israeli Prime Minister Benjamin Netanyahu appear to be at odds over the conflict, with President Trump saying Israel could end up fighting alone if it goes back to the war with Iran. And President Trump wants the Senate to confirm his acting attorney general to the cabinet on a permanent basis.
12: The White House has officially sent the Senate the nomination of Todd Blanche to be attorney general. Blanche has been the acting AG since early April, following the resignation of former Attorney General Pam Bondi. Blanche was confirmed as the deputy attorney general last year, largely along party lines. Since his elevation, he has defended a Justice Department settlement that would have established an anti-weaponization compensation fund that has been put on hold amid bipartisan backlash.
9: Fox's Jared Halpern in Washington. 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
9: A court appearance for the soldier accused of using insider information about Venezuela to make money on prediction markets.
17: In April, Gannon Ken Van Dyke pled not guilty to charges he used his knowledge as an Army soldier about U.S. action in Venezuela to place bets on Polymarket. Today, he appeared in court for a pretrial hearing at which future court dates were set up. Van Dyke is accused of using the prediction betting platform Polymarket to make more than $400,000 over the arrest of Venezuela's leader, Nicolas Maduro. Outside court, Van Dyke's attorney said his client did not have a say over the events that happened and that only the president did. Van Dyke's accused of violating non-disclosure agreements he signed in the Army to violate the Commodity Exchange Act, commit wire fraud, and one count of unlawful monetary transaction. Jessica Rosenthal, Fox News.
9: Nearly a year after his death, the Clearwater, Florida Police Department has found Hulk Hogan died of natural causes. The department releasing a 70-page report on Hogan's death, saying there's no evidence to indicate any criminal wrongdoing related to his death. An emergency response in Texas after more flesh-eating screwworm flies have been discovered, threatening a multi-billion dollar cattle industry.
18: Texas Governor Greg Abbott activating the state's Emergency Operations Center and mobilizing multiple agencies to combat the reemergence of the New World screwworm, a highly destructive livestock pest not seen since the 1960s. With now four confirmed cases in about a week, hundreds of miles apart in Texas, according to the USDA, the screwworm, a parasitic fly, is dangerous because, unlike other flies, its larvae or maggots eat live flesh, which could threaten the nation's cattle industry. The state urging Texas ranchers and residents to inspect their animals daily. Jeff Manosso, Fox News.
9: Wall Street, some stocks recovered part of last week's losses that outlost 80, the Nasdaq up 220, the S&P plus 21. I'm Lee Silasara. This is Fox News.
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21: Some scattered showers and storms are possible overnight tonight. Otherwise, a mostly cloudy sky. Look for lows tonight. Drop back in the upper 60s. Partly sunny afternoon scattered storms. 88 on Tuesday. Mostly clear down to 72 Tuesday night. Sunny, hot, humid. 92 on Wednesday. Mostly sunny. A scattered storm and 91 on Thursday. I'm meteorologist J.C. Foltz. Have a great night, everybody.
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1: I've got nothing to be unhappy about. You want to know how my day started today? Mark Davis, my friend from Dallas, is back from vacation, and we resumed our M&M experience at 7:35 Dallas time. I was a couple of kids short of hitting 1,000 for our prison fellowship summer camp Angel Tree campaign. This is the project that you and I have been engaged in for the last few weeks, to send kids of prisoners to Christian summer camps. We were like 7 or 8 kids short of 1,000. You want to know where we are now? You ready? Like 1,010. We're well over 1,000, thanks to the Mark Davis audience at 6:60 a.m. The Answer in Dallas. 6:60 a.m. The Answer in Dallas. Generous people took us over 1,000, and thank you. Over $200,000 have been donated by Mike Gallagher Show members of the audience for over the last month. What an incredible achievement to know that over 1,000 sons and daughters of American prisoners are going to go to a Christian summer camp. So thank you from all of us here at the Mike Gallagher Show. Thank you from everybody at the Mark Davis Show. Thanks for bringing us over that 1,000 threshold. It's extraordinary. It's a God thing. There's no question. These numbers are $200,000. And a lot of people, as Mark pointed out, are struggling. A lot of people are having a tough time. This economy, in many ways, is soaring. There's a lot of good news. But there's a lot of challenges still. Gas prices, grocery prices, the mortgage, the electric bill. And that didn't slow this audience down. This didn't stop this audience from blessing over 1,000 beautiful children who are going to get to spend a week at summer camp. Thank you, thank you, thank you. There's no audience like this audience, and I will be forever grateful for your support. I mean, I saw a bunch of talk show hosts Friday, and I bragged on this audience at the Talkers Convention. To think that this audience donated over $200,000? This is just this audience. And you add in the other shows that are also doing a great job, there's a whole lot of kids who are going to be blessed with a week of summer camp, thanks to you. God bless you. We've got some challenges. This is not a country without its challenges. I am in a prayerful mindset about the future of America. What's happening in California is an utter disgrace. Everybody knows what a joke it is in California. Here's the headline that that people woke up to today. Spencer Pratt's lead over Nithya Raman in the Los Angeles mayoral race vanishes. How about that? Poof, just like that. Spencer Pratt's once comfortable lead in the L.A. mayoral primary was eliminated as a fresh batch of ballots Sunday afternoon delivered another major boost to Nithya Raman. That's right, because people in Los Angeles are clamoring for an unknown far-left radical socialist named Nithya Raman. I mean, it's absolutely disgusting. And you know what Newsom did just a couple weeks ago. Senate Bill 73, he signed it into law. The bill prohibits the federal government from being able to investigate election fraud. That's all it's about. These lunatic Democrat leaders are so worried that their scam is going to be uncovered that they actually passed a bill into law that prohibits the federal government from investigating their shenanigans. See, that's how you rig a system. A system that includes being able to use your gym membership or your credit or debit card or your prescription drug label, all acceptable forms for voter ID in the state of California. And the media just goes along with it. Well, that's because the media has been made up of people like Scott Pelley. Scott Pelley is a guy who has decided to take on the new leadership of CBS. Now, whatever you think of him, you want to take on the boss? You might wind up getting blown out of there. They may just fire you. If you are in a big public meeting and you're ranting and raving and yelling at the boss about how she's ruining CBS, they're all upset about this Barry Weiss character, this woman who founded the Free Press, who now is managing CBS News. And apparently she wants some fairness in their coverage. Apparently she wants both sides of issues presented. And that's a bridge too far for people like Scott Pelley. So he took her on publicly, and they fired him. Well, then he sat down over the weekend with the New York Times. And I'm watching this interview, and I'm thinking, this can't be real. There's no way a savvy, sophisticated journalist is totally oblivious to what people feel about legacy media. This guy is actually talking to the New York Times and acting like he's confused about the reporting and the data and all the surveys and statistics that show that Americans don't trust CBS anymore. We don't believe ABC or NBC. We're not buying the narrative from the left-leaning media establishment. We never have, but now it's worse than ever. And at the very least, you would think he'd know that. He clearly does not. I wanted to share with you some of the more volatile parts of his conversation with the New York Times. You got to hear this, because the guy sits down with the New York Times, and look, I don't know the guy. I don't have anything personally against him. I just know what legacy media people are all about. They have a bias, and they pretend they don't. And they pretend not to understand that Americans don't accept their bias anymore. They are predisposed to carry the water for the Democrat Party, and everybody knows it, apparently, except them. Listen to how emotional he gets in talking about being fired from 60 Minutes. This is with the New York Times for their podcast.
0: Nick Bilton's email, and then saw him reading to my brokenhearted people off his phone. I felt that somebody had to stand up for the broadcast, not just the broadcast, but the people. There are people in that room who go to war zones when they are pregnant. Newsrooms are sort of like the military or the police or the beautiful people at the FDNY down the street. It is a life-threatening job in many instances. And very strong bonds, very emotional bonds are found or are developed in that kind of setting. And to have people running CBS News who don't know that, have never felt that, and don't understand it is a tragedy I never expected to see.
1: Now, you think that's satire. I know there are people driving around in their car in America or watching Salem News Channel on your laptop or on your TV, and you think Gallagher manipulated, used AI to have Scott Pelley pretend to compare what it means to be a network anchorman to going into a burning building and rescuing children like firefighters do. I know you saw that and you thought, there's no way Scott Pelley is going around comparing what he does to the military or the police or the firefighters. Did you hear that? It's not just the broadcast we have to pre- it's the people. The people. I mean, these people are nuts. You want some more? You want to hear him comparing himself to somebody on the front lines of the U.S. military? You think he did? Oh, yeah, he did. Check out this clip in the Scott Pelley apparent exit interview after he got fired for CBS 60 Minutes for challenging the bosses and carrying on like a lunatic in a public meeting rather than, and they apparently invited him to dinner and they wanted to, I mean, these are big, pampered, you know, network stars. These are people with assistants and makeup artists and wardrobe personnel. These ain't exactly volunteer firefighters in Schenectady, New York, but that's how he sees himself. And that's why he's actually weeping to the New York Times about how awful it is that he got fired. Listen to this.
2: Also said you were part of this gang of stupid, crooked people that don't care about your country.
0: Stupid, I can take that. Stiff, yeah, probably. Don't care about the country? I've never worn the uniform, but I've been in combat for this country in Afghanistan and Iraq, Kuwait, been shot at, spent nights in foxholes filling up with water in the desert. I'm not aware that the President of the United States has ever done any of those things for his country.
1: Oh, where'd it go? I can keep it going. Don't stop.
2: Also said you were part of this gang of stupid, crooked people that don't care about your country.
0: Stupid, I can take that.
1: Check.
0: Stiff,
1: yep.
0: Yeah, probably.
1: Yep. Plastic, stiff, yep. Check.
0: Don't care about the country?
1: Uh-oh. Cue the waterwork.
0: I've never worn the uniform.
1: Okay. But.
0: But I've been in combat for this country.
1: You've been in combat?
0: In Afghanistan.
1: Really?
0: And Iraq.
1: Really? Did your makeup
0: Kuwait.
1: Person go with you?
0: Been
1: what about
0: shot
1: your
0: at.
1: Ballet? Oh, you've been shot at.
0: Spent nights in foxholes filling up with water in the desert.
1: filling up with water in the desert. Good water in the desert. Good.
0: I'm not aware that the President of the United States has ever done any of those things for his country.
1: Oh, he's done all those things. He's been out
0: Please
1: there in the trenches.
0: Please correct me if I'm wrong.
1: Oh, okay. We'll correct you.
0: You become a journalist.
1: Yes.
0: Because you love the First Amendment.
1: Yes, yes.
0: You become a journalist because you love the country.
1: Yes, yes.
0: And while all the other descriptions that the president used about me might be applicable.
1: Yep, stupid, stiff, yep.
0: Not that one.
1: Oh, not that one. I, that's where I crossed the line. Uh-oh, he's very emotional. He's crying. He's very emotional.
0: There is no democracy without journalism.
1: None.
0: It can't be done.
1: It just can't be done. It can't happen.
0: And that is why I am a journalist.
1: Yes, you're a journalist with a capital J. Look, I saw some acting Saturday night in New York City. I went to see Arthur Miller's Death of a Salesman. Now, there was some acting. Nathan Lane, Laurie Metcalf, she won the Tony Award last night for Best Actress. They can't hold a candle to that guy. I mean, they can't come close. Now, honest to goodness, I mean this from the bottom of my heart as we kick off this hour in the Relief Factor Studios. I mean this to every firefighter, volunteer or paid, to every police officer, to any member of the U.S. military, past or present or future. I honestly, seriously, heartfully apologize to you for that clown. Because for that guy to compare what he does to you with a straight face, that's a disgrace to anybody who's ever served this country. And by the way, last time I checked, they've been firing lots of bullets at Donald Trump. 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And incidentally, playing those clips proves our point every single time. 800-655-MIKE, 800-655-6453. 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
1: I promise you, as we take a look at Hannibal, Missouri in the Mark Twain Museum, a live shot there on Salem News Channel. We appreciate you watching Salem News Channel, snc.tv, for all the ways you can watch the anecdote to the mainstream media. Look, we're the anecdote to the Scott Pelley's and the CBS's of the world. And I joke about his acting performance. There's a part of me that really worries that he's serious, that these TV reporters think they're like members of the military. You heard that clip. He thinks that he's putting his life on the line for a country. And look, I don't know to question his patriotism, but we do know that President Trump literally nearly lost his life on several occasions. It's why I wish he wasn't going to the Knicks game tonight. I'd be happy for him to stay in the nice, comfy confines of Trump Tower and watch it on the big screen in your living room. I don't like him ever venturing out of the White House because I'm so worried about what could happen to him. So ultimately, this is how these guys think. This is their mindset. This is what they believe about themselves, that they're heroic because they are highly paid, pampered news anchors and reporters. 800-655-MIKE. More coming up.
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10: The National Weather Service in Lincoln has issued a severe thunderstorm warning for northwestern Christian County, east central Sangamon County, until 9 p.m. At 8:31 p.m., a severe thunderstorm was located over Rochester, or 7 miles east of Springfield, moving east at 15 miles per hour. Expected hazards include 60 miles per hour wind gusts. This is a radar-indicated threat. The following impacts are expected: expect damage to roofs, siding, and trees. This severe thunderstorm will remain over mainly rural areas of northwestern Christian and east central Sangamon counties.
11: In trenches with water filling up.
12: I mean,
11: it's amazing. And of course, I don't want to get too distracted because there's so much fraud. Some breaking news out of Washington. The Oversight Committee there released a bombshell Minnesota fraud report. Get ready, because Republicans have found Tim Walz and the Attorney General Keith Ellison, they knew about the fraud, the child nutrition and the Medicaid fraud. They knew it for years. They have had a massive social services fraud going on in Minnesota. They knew about it. They did nothing to stop it. That's really what we're up against now. That's why President Trump got so frustrated with Kristen Welker on NBC's Meet the Press. They were in Wisconsin in a rainstorm. They're in a metal barn, and of course the rain is clapping down over the roof. It was hysterical. And he eventually walked off of the interview, but I want you to hear about what's going on in California and this ridiculous scam of an election they've got going on in California. As if, oh, it's just a coinkydink that Mithra Raman comes out of nowhere and suddenly, thanks to thousands of last-minute, late mail-in ballots being counted, all of a sudden, Mithra bumps Spencer Platt out of second place. Here was President Trump. This is before he stormed off, and boy, did he storm off. He finally said, I've had enough, much to Kristen Welker's dismay, because she was whining to him, I've traveled all the way to Wisconsin. You can't make these people up, honest to gosh, between the Margaret Brennans and the Scott Pelleys and the Kristen Welkers of the world. But before President Trump had enough, listen to how passionate he got, how passionate he is about election fraud in this, the greatest country on earth.
13: What they did to the lives of people, they destroyed people. They sent people to jail who did nothing wrong.
14: Right, just to be very clear, there's no evidence of what you're saying. But
13: there's
14: let me ask you about
13: evidence.
14: Todd Blanche.
13: Listen to me.
14: Let's talk
13: there's
14: about
13: There's tremendous
14: Blanche.
13: Evidence. There's nothing
14: well, it's
13: but
14: not
13: evidence.
14: Been presented
13: the election
14: in a
13: was
14: court
13: rigged.
14: Of law.
13: It was a dirty election.
14: Mr.
13: And
14: President,
13: it's happening again right now in
14: never
13: California.
14: Presented
13: it's
14: evidence.
13: It's happening
14: the
13: right now in California. Right now, it's look at what's
14: Where's
13: happening in California.
14: To that.
13: It's
14: the
13: 4 days.
14: The Republicans are doing well in California.
13: In California, it's... No, they're not. They're dropping fast because it's a rigged election. Let me tell you. It's 4 days, and they aren't even close
14: that's
13: to coming
14: how they,
13: up
14: that's
13: with...
14: That's how they
13: You know why they're doing that? Because they're cheating on the election.
14: There's what? Do you have evidence to support
13: all
14: that?
13: All I have to do is look. All
14: but,
13: I have to do is
14: that's
13: look.
14: That's not evidence.
13: And I listen. And I listen to people, and let's see what happens.
14: But, sir, that's not evidence.
13: Do you think it's appropriate...
14: That's how they
13: that
14: count the votes in
13: Do you
14: California?
13: Think it's appropriate that they have an election, and 5 days later, they're nowhere close to picking
14: State
13: a winner?
14: State local officials acknowledge they are slow. They're urging...
13: No, they're crooked.
14: They're urging
13: crooked.
14: The votes to be counted quickly. That's how they
13: they're
14: vote in
13: crooked,
14: California.
13: They're crooked, just like you're crooked. Your press is crooked, and Meet the Press is crooked.
14: To be fair, I'm not crooked, but let's
13: Really?
14: Let's
13: well,
14: continue.
13: You play right into their hands.
14: Let's continue.
13: You're either crooked or you're stupid.
14: Let's
13: you
14: continue.
13: Play right into their hands with this rep. You know that these elections are rigged. Your network knows that they're rigged. You know that I won an election in a landslide, and I got 94% bad press.
14: But, Mr. President,
13: you know why
14: you've
13: I got
14: never
13: that?
14: Presented
13: because you have no
14: evidence.
13: Credibility.
14: But you've never presented evidence that it was rigged. Let's keep talking about I want to talk about Todd
13: You
14: Blanche.
13: Have more evidence. There's more evidence than ever presented.
14: Let's talk
13: Your
14: about
13: Your elections
14: you
13: in this country.
14: Court.
13: We're like a third world country.
14: But, sir,
13: Your elections are crooked, and you're crooked, and Meet the Press is crooked,
14: but, Mr.
13: and so is ABC and CBS and CNN.
14: But, Mr. President,
13: Your one-sided crooked network. So let's call it quits because I've had enough. Thank you, darling. Have a good
14: Mr.
13: time.
14: Mr. President, let's please. I traveled all the way to Wisconsin.
13: I've sat
14: I traveled
13: in the rain
14: all.
13: With you.
14: I know.
13: I've
14: I traveled
13: sat in the rain
14: all
13: with
14: the way
13: you
14: to
13: for
14: Wisconsin.
13: An hour, on and off in the rain, and I've given you enough time. You ought to straighten out your press because you know what?
14: Mr. President,
13: a country can never be great with a dishonest
14: all, listen,
13: press.
14: Listen, we traveled all the way to Wisconsin for this interview.
11: Now, you know what's funny? You hear that crunch? That's him stepping on the microphone that he dropped to the floor. he actually broke the microphone, I think. He stepped on it. Now, whatever you think of Trump, you could maybe hate the guy. You hate his policies. You don't want to see Washington cleaned up. You don't want a secure border. You don't want to keep peace in the Middle East by preventing Iran from getting a nuclear weapon. This is America. Maybe you're a loyal liberal Democrat and you just pine for the days of President Kamala Harris. You have every right to believe that. And I would never take that right from you. Whatever you think of Trump, she is talking to the President of the United States like that, with that level of disrespect. He's the most powerful, important, famous person on the planet. And that's how Kristen Welker of NBC talks to the guy. She never talks to a Democrat like that. You know it, and I know it. They never talk to Democrats that way. But Trump, they think that's how they're going to make their bones. They think they're going to be tough. And then she's reduced to whining. I traveled all the way to Wisconsin. Please don't leave. After she browbeat him for 2.5 minutes. You know, there were pictures of her online, like a freeze frame of her raging face. I thought it was AI. It's not. It's real. If you're watching right now on Salem News Channel, her snarling face, that's really what she looks like when she's going after Trump like that. So when he says to her, you're either corrupt or you're stupid, Americans, normal Americans, stand up and cheer. That's what we voted for. That's what we elected, a guy who stands up to these mean-spirited, bad-faith actors of the media, like Scott Pelley, who are so full of themselves that they think they're putting their lives on the line to be an anchorman at CBS. And there's Kristen Welker, who goes from a snarling, raging person to being reduced to whimpering like a little lamb. Please, I traveled all the way to Wisconsin. Yeah, like what? Like you went to Baghdad to go to Wisconsin to the horse farm or whatever in the metal barn. Oh my gosh, are you risking your life too, Kristen? Like Scott Pelley? You putting your life on the line? These people are not serious. They're just not. I'm serious about our partners, our advertisers, our sponsors, like PhD Weight Loss. 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The workouts don't hit the same. Even eating less stops moving the scale. 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
1: Did you catch the Tonys last night?
2: Well, do you know me? What's wrong with you? And I saw the posts from Rick Grinnell saying, look how they talk to only half the country and they're not relatable and all that. And you were right. And you said, I might have to bring that up with Mike at 7:35. Yeah. Let me just quickly get this off my chest.
1: Let's do it.
2: Saturday night, I'm sitting at the Winter Garden Theater in New York City.
1: Yep.
2: Watching one of the greatest American plays ever written, Arthur Miller's Death of a Salesman.
1: Oh, man.
2: Performed by two of the greatest American actors living, and I mean that, Nathan Lane and Laurie Metcalf, as Willie Loman and his long-suffering wife. It doesn't get any better than that, Mark. And I'm just going to tell you that for all of the noise and all the nonsense, there was a lot of garbage last night at the Tonys and a lot of performative crap and wokeness and all that. And they're mad at the world because, you know, the elections aren't going their way, except California. We'll get to that. But I will tell you that the American art form is alive and well to be able to experience arguably the greatest American play ever written, the story of this trodden upon, down on his luck, you know, broken man, Willie Loman, with his dysfunctional family. And there's a production at the Winter Garden that is so spectacular. I mean, you just feel like you've been just been treated to one of the most magnificent experiences of your life. So
1: I'm so
2: I'll
1: glad.
2: Only say that. That's my defense
1: of
2: theater.
1: And it shouldn't have, and of course, and I don't want any of this. Listen, does all the wokeness and all the leftist poison keep you from watching anything on television or listening to any music? And first of all, the answer that some people give is, yep, I'm out.
2: Sure.
1: And you be you, everybody, you be you. But it is possible to find artists and performers and content. Listen, Lisa and I go up every once in a while, from the musical Come From Away to the huge joy of the Broadway version of School of Rock to other sort of talkier little plays.
2: You got to take Lisa to Lost Boys. She's a big vampire. She'll love that.
1: There's always stuff to find. And heaven knows there's stuff to find in the headlines where do you even want to begin?
2: Well, first things first, let's celebrate your return. And let me tell you how your audience can celebrate your return. Because I've missed the heck out of you. It really has been. It's been 2 weeks. I don't like being out of sorts. Now we're back into the rhythm. Now we've got the podcast live again today.
1: Yeah, buddy.
2: M&M Extra, noon Eastern, 11 Central on YouTube. 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Make sure you get notifications wherever you get your podcast, Apple, Spotify, because Mark and Mike are back and we're raring and ready to go. All right, here's the headline. Spencer Pratt's lead over Nithya Raman nearly vanishes in bombshell ballot drop. That's the way the New York Post describes it, a bombshell ballot drop.
1: Mm-hmm.
2: Mark, I want to take you to September of 2020 when our friend and our slain colleague, Charlie Kirk, posted on X. This is in September of 2020. Mm-hmm. He wrote, Democrats will steal this election with mail-in voter fraud if we don't immediately pass mandatory nationwide voter ID. That was in 2020.
1: How prophetic.
2: He saw it coming. This is what they do, Mark. Are you going to tell me that this woman that nobody's ever heard of, some little-known socialist, far-left, whack job city councilwoman,
1: who is hugely behind in the day or two following the actual election.
2: All of a sudden, on a Sunday afternoon, all the ballots come in, the mail-in ballots. Oh, look at that. Oh, there aren't any for Spencer Pratt, the registered Republican, but there. Oh, look at all the thousands for Nithya Raman, who didn't even take her own district. Mark, if John Thune, if this isn't the wake-up call that should be coming for these recalcitrant Republicans who don't want to pass the Save America Act, nothing is going to fix it. And you know what? This is our fault if we let this continue. But don't you have a feeling, Mark, that the outrage over what's happening in California with not only Spencer Pratt, but with Hilton, with Steve Hilton, same thing's happening to him. They're going to do it to him too.
1: I think he's going to be okay. I don't think Tom Steyer is going to catch Steve Hilton. It'll be Basir and Hilton.
2: And the funny part about this is they want to die on this hill. Yeah. I don't know that Spencer Pratt would beat Karen Bass anyway. I don't know that Steve Hilton would win.
1: I'll tell you he wouldn't. Cause it's the one Republican guy and the Democrat support is atomized out over two or three or even four people, but still just a chance to get to have Spencer in this race in Los Angeles, to have Steve Hilton in that race in the state of California would be messaging that would be of great value for the rest of this year.
2: Exactly, but I'm telling you, there, it's statistically, everybody knows it's impossible. At one point, I think it was Thursday, there was a ballot drop that came in. I think it was like 28,000 ballots, not one for Spencer Pratt, all for Nithya. Well, in a competitive race. He's been competing, but you know it's a crock. You know they're lying. And incidentally, 2020 all over again. Remember how we went to bed? Election night? Oh, Trump's
1: looking
2: doing
1: good.
2: Great. Looking good. Look, this is an election in California. Make no mistake. Don't let them gaslight you, everyone. It is forbidden by law in California to identify who is voting.
1: Yeah.
2: Mail-in ballots are automatically blasted out to every registered voter. Voters are allowed. Have you seen what they're allowed to use to register to vote? Library cards.
1: And, yep.
2: Yeah, it's unbelievable how pathetic it is. So are we going to do anything about it? Hey, John Thune, you paying attention? Because if Republicans don't wake up, hey, Mitch McConnell, get off your you-know-what
1: butt. Mitch McConnell, Lisa Murkowski, Susan Collins. Tom Tillis, there's your four.
2: It's a disgrace. And Trump is so irate about it. Did you see him storm off the Kristen Welkin interview?
1: Stepping on the microphone.
2: He crushed the mic.
1: Of his floor shines.
2: I think he broke the mic. Now, he'll reimburse NBC.
1: Yeah,
2: I'm sure he'll pay them back. Oh. But, you know, he's so ticked off about it, Mark.
1: Yep.
2: Go ahead.
1: Just in our last 60 seconds, since we brought up Trump, because you have to every day because there's at least multiple stories. Good idea, bad idea for him to go to the Knicks game tonight. Spurs are down two. I still feel like they're gonna wake up. It's huge. There's a huge part of me that loves it. Hakeem Jeffries is upset. A lot of people are upset. I think Trump will be pretty soundly cheered in some, I think, but here's the thing. What a massive nightmare for anybody going to this game. This is the first home game for the Knicks in the finals in, you know, a quarter century. They can't have the outdoor gathering of people who couldn't get in just watching on a big screen. Everybody has to be there 2 hours early. You can't bring any bags of any kind.
2: I think it's a bad idea?
1: He's going, those complaints are valid, but tell me what.
2: I don't love it. I don't love that he's going, and I'll tell you why. I have got one simple, singular reason. I worry so much about his safety. I know they can keep him safe. I know they're good. They've tried to kill this man on multiple occasions. Did you see what happened in New York over last night? Penn Station under Madison Square Garden, a lunatic stabs six people, just randomly. It's a scary place. I was there this past weekend for the Talkers seminar on Friday. I was on a panel there. It's bad. You got the crazies on the street corners.
1: I just wish it wasn't going.
2: Just continue to pray. Let's continue to pray for this country. And let's thank God that you're back. And we are, don't forget, M&M today, noon Eastern.
1: Subscribe
2: 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I missed the heck out of you, but now again, all is right with my world.
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2: That's a wrap for a Monday. Thanks to the team in New York, Eric and Yasmin and Alex here in Florida, Tracy, of course, Joey and Roger. Thank you for joining us. Let's do it again tomorrow. 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
7: He says they're ready to deal. I'm Lisa LaSera, Fox News. Vice President J.D. Vance is saying Iran wants to negotiate even after a weekend of exchanging fire with Israel.
8: The Iranians don't want this war to continue. It's not in their best interest. And I think they're coming to the table, putting some real things on the table. We're, of course, going to verify it. But if we get to this deal, it's going to be a home run win for the American people.
7: On Fox's Jesse Waters Primetime, this coming after President Trump warned Israel to not strike Beirut in its battle with Hezbollah, or they could end up fighting Iran alone. The stage is set for the runoff election for Los Angeles mayor.
9: Progressive LA City Council member Nithya Raman securing the second spot in the November runoff for Los Angeles mayor, advancing over former reality star Spencer Pratt, a registered Republican. Raman was elected to the council with the support of the Democratic Socialists of America.
7: Fox's Kristen Goodwin in LA. A data sharing deal between the IRS and ICE is raising concerns from a government watchdog.
10: The Treasury Department Inspector General says ICE may have put some taxpayer information at risk when it collected the data for immigration investigations. The IG report, published last week, says when the IRS agreed to give taxpayer records to ICE as a way to cross-check names and addresses of immigrants in the country illegally, results were often mismatched, incomplete, or inaccurate. The agreement is also at the center of multiple lawsuits against both the IRS and ICE. The Treasury Inspector General does not provide recommendations in its report, but says concerns will be shared with the Department of Homeland Security.
7: Fox's Jared Halpern. A federal appeals court has ruled Alabama's use of nitrogen gas for executions needs more study of whether it violates a constitutional ban on cruel and unusual punishment. It's coming days before a scheduled execution by that method. The execution method was first used in Alabama in 2024. 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
7: Police responding to a 911 call this morning outside Atlanta find three kids in a home with their parents dead in an apparent murder-suicide.
18: Police in Johns Creek, Georgia, northeast of Atlanta, responded to a home after getting a call from a child who said mom and dad had been fighting and that shots had been fired. That child and two others escaped the home after making the 911 call. Officers would find 52-year-old Richard Holliday and 43-year-old Martha Holliday dead from gunshot wounds. Investigators now think the husband shot the wife before turning the gun on himself. The three kids were not physically hurt and are now being cared for by family members. Eben Brown, Fox News.
7: A new AP NORC poll finds as the U.S. prepares for its 250th anniversary, fewer Americans see their country or its system of government as exceptional. Only about one quarter of Americans say the U.S. stands above all other countries in the world, and Americans are less likely to see a democratically elected government as extremely or very important to the United States' identity as a nation than they were just a few years ago. A fruit that was cultivated thousands of years ago is having a social media moment.
19: Dates rising in popularity. Sales of the sweet fruit reportedly rising 33% last year. And by 2034, the market size for dates in the U.S. is projected to reach $1.6 billion. The tropical fruit surging on social media. Videos of people trying dates for the first time and recipes for healthy desserts featuring dates as a sugar alternative have gone viral. Some of the health benefits include better gut health, better brain function, healthier skin, and a lowered risk of several diseases, that from the Cleveland Clinic.
7: Fox's CJ Papa. On Wall Street, some stocks recovered part of last week's losses. The Dow lost 80, the NASDAQ up 220, the S&P plus 21. Oil prices rose as Israel and Iran traded fire earlier today. 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
22: 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Thanks for staying up late with us, America at Night. McGraw Milhaven. A little bit later on, we're going to go to Bangor, Maine. 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They've got a primary up there in Michigan, and everyone's talking about Graham Plattner. That's where we're going to start off this Monday with Scott McFarlane, who joins us every Monday to chew on the news of the week. Former CBS newsman. He's now on Substack. He's on YouTube. He's everywhere. He's also with us on Monday. Scott, welcome back to America at Night.
23: Hey, McGraw. Good to be here.
22: You betcha. Let's start off with that Graham Plattner. Democrats got a problem. He's staying in the race, and it looks like he has just enough support to cause a problem. How do you see it?

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8: The stage is set for November. I'm Ted Lindner, Fox News. Spencer Pratt is out. He's lost the Los Angeles mayoral race, with ballot counting continuing days after the race last week. Left-wing city council member Nithya Raman advanced and will face off with incumbent L.A. Mayor Karen Bass. Critics say something's not right about how long the voting took. First assistant U.S. attorney for the Central District of Columbia, Bill Asaley, says on Fox's The Ingram Angle, attorney Asaley said the legalization of ballot harvesting in California is something to be looked at.
9: We have no chain of custody. They're not required to tell us who they are or how many ballots they collected. And so you have no idea who's receiving the ballot, completing the ballot, returning the ballot. And so all we have is a mail, the post office, delivering millions of ballots to the registrar of voters.
8: First-time voters in California able to register with any form of ID, including gym membership cards, insurance cards, and credit cards. Minnesota's Democrat Governor Tim Walz and Democrat Attorney General Keith Ellison accused of ignoring alleged fraud. That's the finding of a just-released report from the House Oversight Committee. Fox's Chad Pergram with more.
10: Apparently, you could only commit welfare fraud if you're white.
11: House Oversight Committee Chairman James Comer claims that the political Minnesota twins conveniently looked the other way.
10: Tim Walz and Keith Ellison knew that the beneficiaries of this particular fraud were the Somalis in Minnesota. That's a massive voting block for the Democrat Party to keep Minnesota blue, and they didn't want to do anything to rock the boat.
11: The report says state employees flagging the fraud faced retaliation and intimidation. The committee says Minnesota swindlers bilked the federal government out of a staggering $9 billion in Medicaid payments and $300 million in food dollars for the poor.
8: And Victor Wembanyama leads the San Antonio Spurs to a 115-111 victory of the New York Knicks in Game 3 of the NBA Finals in New York City. The Knicks now lead the series 2-1. Game 4 is Wednesday night. 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
12: Stay on top of the latest forecast with America's Weather Team in the palm of your hands.
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8: Maine voters going to head to the polls in just hours. Critics coming after Democrats who continue to support Maine Senate candidate Graham Plattner after instances of sexual violence allegations came to light amid other controversies. Texas Republican Congressman Beth Van Dyne on the Fox Business Network's Evening Edit reacted to the continued support for Plattner.
3: It's rich hearing from some of these Democrat men who are saying that even though he intimidated, forced women into a room and locked them there for the night, that there was no harm, that there was no violence.
8: Republicans hounding Democrats, calling them hypocritical for not supporting the women coming forward and saying they are only caring about winning the Senate. Latest on the U.S.-Israel conflict with Iran, President Trump demanding Iran and Israel end their new attacks, both sides targeting each other on Sunday. Fox's Lucas Tomlinson with more.
5: An exclusive interview with Jesse Waters, Vice President J.D. Vance says he's confident a deal could be worked out soon.
15: The Iranians don't want this war to continue. It's not in their best interest. And I think they're coming to the table, putting some real things on the table. We're, of course, going to verify.
5: President Trump telling Fox News, what I would suggest to Iran, you've shot your missiles. That's enough. Get back to the table and make a deal. Final negotiations on peace are proceeding, subject to ignorance or stupidity getting in its way. The Wall Street Journal reports Trump first called Israeli Prime Minister Benjamin Netanyahu after the missile attack with a message, stand down, but later shifted his tone to keep it limited.
8: Iran says its attacks were in retaliation for Israel's strikes on Hezbollah. Tehran has asked for peace in Lebanon as part of any agreement to end the war. President Trump said he was not happy with Israeli Prime Minister Benjamin Netanyahu's actions. And the stock market closing mixed Monday is a powerful afternoon rebound in technology and AI semiconductor stocks successfully offset early global market anxiety. I'm Ted Lindner. This is Fox News.
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1: And I wanted to talk to you anyway about the UFO reports, what you think of them.
2: The best thing about it is it's really exciting. We got complete vindication because basically what happened was is the government admitted that we don't know what these spots, these objects, these bright lights are, but basically you can help the government because the thing we're finding out is government's not that bright and they need our help. So that's where Coast to Coast AM comes in and George Norrie comes in. Because you're going to have people on here that will give the government investigators an idea where to look, how to look, and what to look for. So it really does a lot of validation of the history of this show. And this is a huge step forward to getting to the truth because for the first time, we have the U.S. government admitting that there's something to this. Really admitting there's something to this. And that's the big step for all of us.
0: Classic Cuts. In the mid-1970s, Fleetwood Mac seemed to have hit the end of its road. On the advice of their producer, they decided to take a chance on two little-known musicians, Lindsey Buckingham and Stevie Nicks. Christine McVie tells us about Over My Head, the first hit off the new lineup's debut album.
3: That was written about a guy who shall not be named because he's quite well-known. It was one of the first songs we did on the White Fleetwood Mac album. And it was the least developed song of all, and we knew it needed something. We played it and played it and played it, and I wasn't too crazy about it at all. Until a brainstorm happened, and I said, why don't we get in like a cheap Farfisa or a Vox Continental or something? Lo and behold, that's exactly what it needed. It just tied all the other parts together, and we started adding to it, and then I re-sung it, and it ended up being one of the first singles, I think.
0: What blinding flash of brilliance is on Coast to Coast AM tonight?
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1: A strong community doesn't just happen. 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This is Pastor Matt Samuels from GT Church, and I'm also a Heart of Illinois Community Foundation Board Trustee. I'm so grateful for the way the Community Foundation shows up, for students chasing a dream, for nonprofits doing the hard work, and for families who need support right when it matters the most. 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
3: The runoff ballot set in Los Angeles. I'm Sue Guzman, Fox News. Progressive City Council member Nithya Raman has advanced to a November runoff against Los Angeles Mayor Karen Bass, setting up a matchup between the two Democrats and former political allies to run in the struggling city of nearly 4 million people.
4: Raman responded essentially saying that their fight continues, and Bass's campaign was already on the attack after Raman pushed ahead of Spencer Pratt by about 3,000 votes after ballot dumps over the weekend. Bass's campaign said, quote, a campaign against Nithya Raman, who allows encampments near schools and cuts the police force, is one Mayor Bass is looking forward to winning. So Bass appearing to be confident there.
3: Fox's Christina Coleman, the outcome means Republican Spencer Pratt is now out of the running. Israel and Iran halting strikes against each other for now after President Trump reportedly demanded the two honor the ceasefire agreement. Fox's Lucas Tomlinson.
5: An exclusive interview with Jesse Waters. Vice President J.D. Vance says he's confident a deal could be worked out soon.
6: The Iranians don't want this war to continue. It's not in their best interest, and I think they're coming to the table, putting some real things on the table. We're, of course, going to verify.
5: President Trump telling Fox News, what I would suggest to Iran, you've shot your missiles. That's enough. Get back to the table and make a deal. Final negotiations on peace are proceeding, subject to ignorance or stupidity getting in its way. The Wall Street Journal reports Trump first called Israeli Prime Minister Benjamin Netanyahu after the missile attack with a message, stand down, but later shifted his tone to keep it limited.
3: Two U.S. crew members safely rescued Monday after their Army Apache helicopter gunship went down near the Strait of Hormuz. New York Times reporting it's not clear whether the chopper was shot down by Iranian fire and mechanical failure or another problem. 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
7: 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Just click listen, then swipe right and hear the latest news updates on your time. 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
3: The Santa Antonio Spurs squeezing past the Knicks, 115-111 in Game 3 of the NBA Finals to snap the Knicks' 13-game win streak and stay alive in the series. The game attended by President Trump, as we hear from Fox's Matt Finn.
11: During the national anthem, he was saluting the American flag, and Knicks fans loudly booed him as he appeared to smirk through the whole thing. Trump sat next to Knicks owner James Dolan, who invited him. Secretaries Sean Duffy and Doug Burgum, Republican candidate for New York Governor Bruce Blakeman, his granddaughter Kai Trump, as well as Jared Kushner and Steve Witkoff. The president arrived here from Bedminster before the game. New York City Mayor Zohar Mamdani also attended, and he did not meet with President Trump during his visit. Meanwhile, the security outside the stadium is strong. The NYPD, Secret Service, Air Marshals, and other federal law enforcement are all here. Fans tonight couldn't bring bags, and they went through a TSA-style security check.
3: South Carolina Lieutenant Governor Pamela Yvette facing an uphill battle for the Republican nomination for the state's top office. Fox's Alexandria Hall.
12: Even with President Trump's 11th hour endorsement in this race, it is unlikely that tomorrow's vote will produce a Republican nominee for governor. That is because South Carolina requires a 50% threshold for the nominee to achieve, and that is mathematically improbable right now for anyone to achieve that. There are five prominent Republicans on the ballot, including the state's long-serving Attorney General, Alan Wilson, Congresswoman Nancy Mace, Congressman Ralph Norman, businessman Rom Rennie, and current Lieutenant Governor Pamela Yvette, who earned President Trump's endorsement just days ago as early voting was already underway. President Trump joined a tele-rally that included Yvette last hour. A Truth Social post today credited her as the only South Carolina gubernatorial candidate to endorse me as soon as I launched my 2024 presidential campaign.
3: President Trump's $100,000 fee for H-1B visas has been struck down by a federal judge. The judge concluding Monday that the executive branch had exceeded its authority. I'm Sue Guzman. This is Fox News.
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3: Set for November. I'm Ted Lindner, Fox News. Spencer Pratt, the Republican, is out. He's lost the Los Angeles mayoral race, with ballot counting continuing days after the race last week. Left-wing city council member Nithya Raman advancing and will face off with incumbent L.A. Mayor Karen Bass. Critics say something's not right about how long the voting took. First Assistant U.S. Attorney for the Central District of California, Bill Assaley, weighing in on the legalization of ballot harvesting in California.
4: We have no chain of custody. They're not required to tell us who they are or how many ballots they collected. And so you have no idea who's receiving the ballot, completing the ballot, returning the ballot. And so all we have is a mail, the post office, delivering millions of ballots to the registrar of voters.
3: First-time voters in California are able to register with any form of ID, including gym membership cards, insurance cards, and credit cards. Minnesota's Democrat Governor Tim Walz and Democrat Attorney General Keith Ellison accused of ignoring alleged fraud in their state. It's the finding of a just-released report from the House Oversight Committee. Fox's Chad Pergram on Capitol Hill with more.
5: Apparently, you can only commit welfare fraud if you're white.
6: House Oversight Committee Chairman James Comer claims that the political Minnesota twins conveniently looked the other way.
5: Tim Walz and Keith Ellison knew that the beneficiaries of this particular fraud were the Somalis. In Minnesota, that is a massive voting block for the Democrat Party to keep Minnesota blue, and they didn't want to do anything to rock the boat.
6: The report says state employees flagging the fraud faced retaliation and intimidation. The committee says Minnesota swindlers bilked the federal government out of a staggering $9 billion in Medicaid payments and $300 million in food dollars for the poor.
3: And Victor Wembanyama, leading the San Antonio Spurs to a 115-111 victory over the New York Knicks in Game 3 of the NBA Finals. The Knicks now lead the series 2-1, Game 4 on Wednesday night. 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
3: Maine voters going to head to the polls on Tuesday. Critics are coming after Democrats who continue to support Maine Senate candidate Graham Plattner. This after instances of sexual violence allegations came to light amid other controversies. Texas Republican Congresswoman Beth Van Dyne on the Fox Business Network's Evening Edit reacting to the continued support for Plattner.
9: It's rich hearing from some of these Democrat men who are saying that even though he intimidated, forced women into a room and locked them there for the night, that there was no harm, that there was no violence.
3: Republicans are hounding on Democrats, calling them hypocritical for not supporting the women coming forward and saying they only care about winning the Senate. The latest on the U.S.-Israel conflict with Iran, President Trump demands that Iran and Israel end their new attacks, both sides targeting each other this past weekend. Fox's Lucas Tomlinson with more.
10: An exclusive interview with Jesse Waters, Vice President J.D. Vance says he's confident a deal could be worked out soon.
11: The Iranians don't want this war to continue. It's not in their best interest, and I think they're coming to the table, putting some real things on the table. We're, of course, going to verify.
10: President Trump telling Fox News, what I would suggest to Iran, you've shot your missiles. That's enough. Get back to the table and make a deal. Final negotiations on peace are proceeding, subject to ignorance or stupidity getting in its way. The Wall Street Journal reports Trump first called Israeli Prime Minister Benjamin Netanyahu after the missile attack with a message, stand down, but later shifted his tone to keep it limited.
3: Iran says its attacks were in retaliation for Israel's strikes on Hezbollah. Tehran has asked for peace in Lebanon as part of any agreement to end the war. President Trump continues to say that he is not happy with Israeli Prime Minister Benjamin Netanyahu's actions. I'm Ted Lindner, and this is Fox News.
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3: Back on track. I'm Sue Guzman, Fox News. The ceasefire appears to be holding between Iran and Israel after the two sides launched attacks against each other over the weekend. President Trump insisting that Israel and Iran will not resume their strikes against one another after speaking with Israeli Prime Minister Benjamin Netanyahu.
4: They were going back and forth, and now they both agreed through me to stop. And we're in the final throes of what will be a very, very good deal that will not allow in any way, shape, or form nuclear weapons.
3: The president speaking with reporters at JFK Airport in New York. He predicted the Strait of Hormuz could be reopened within 2 to 3 days if a peace deal with Iran is reached. Vice President J.D. Vance also optimistic that a deal can be struck soon, telling Fox's Jesse Waters primetime.
5: The Iranians don't want this war to continue. It's not in their best interest. And I think they're coming to the table, putting some real things on the table. We're, of course, going to verify it. But if we get to this deal, it's going to be a home run win for the American people.
3: Two U.S. crew members were safely rescued after their Army Apache helicopter gunship went down near the Strait of Hormuz. President Trump confirming that Monday night while speaking with reporters, but declined to say whether the chopper was shot down or may have had some kind of mechanical malfunction. Republican Spencer Pratt is out of the running as progressive city council member Nithya Raman advanced to a November runoff against L.A. Mayor Karen Bass.
6: Raman responded essentially saying that their fight continues, and Bass's campaign was already on the attack after Raman pushed ahead of Spencer Pratt by about 3,000 votes after ballot dumps over the weekend. Bass's campaign said, quote, a campaign against Nithya Raman, who allows encampments near schools and cuts the police force, is one Mayor Bass is looking forward to winning. So Bass appearing to be confident there.
3: Fox's Christina Coleman. 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
3: Today is primary day in Maine, where despite a number of controversies, Democrat Graham Plattner may go from Senate candidate to nominee.
9: At one of his final rallies in Portland, Maine ahead of today, Graham Plattner was focused on November and beyond.
11: Throughout history, the only thing that's ever beat fascism is a broad-based working-class coalition. And fascism is what we are up against.
9: One Maine voter explained why he thinks Plattner's many controversies, including a Nazi tattoo Plattner says he's since covered, aren't problematic for many Democratic voters.
12: They want to get rid of Susan Collins, take over the Senate, and that's the bottom line. He could be Adolf Hitler. It doesn't matter who he is.
9: His primary opponents include government worker and previous Senate candidate David Costello. While Governor Janet Mills' name remains on the ballot, she suspended her campaign in April over a lack of funding. The Republican incumbent Senator Susan Collins has no primary challenge. Jessica Rosenthal, Fox News.
3: The primary is also being held in North Dakota, Nevada, and South Carolina. President Trump nominates the acting Attorney General Todd Blanche to lead the Justice Department. Fox's Jared Halpern with more from Washington.
13: President Trump has officially nominated acting Attorney General Todd Blanche to lead the Justice Department on a permanent basis. Blanche has been serving as acting AG since April, when former Attorney General Pam Bondi resigned. Before his role in the Justice Department, Blanche represented President Trump in multiple investigations and trials between his two terms. Blanche has faced bipartisan criticism in recent weeks over a nearly $1.8 billion Justice Department anti-weaponization compensation fund. Several Republicans have raised objections, along with Democrats, leading to that proposed fund being put on hold. In Washington, Jared Halpern, Fox News.
3: President Trump's $100,000 fee for H-1B visas has been struck down by a federal judge. A judge concluding on Monday that the executive branch had exceeded its authority. I'm Sue Guzman. This is Fox News.
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3: Setting the race for November. I'm Ted Lindner, Fox News. Progressive Los Angeles Councilwoman Nithya Raman will advance to the runoff election. That places reality star Spencer Pratt in third place in the race to become LA's next mayor. Fox's Christina Coleman with more.
4: Raman responded essentially saying that their fight continues, and Bass's campaign was already on the attack after Raman pushed ahead of Spencer Pratt by about 3,000 votes after ballot dumps over the weekend. Bass's campaign said, quote, a campaign against Nithya Raman, who allows encampments near schools and cuts the police force, is one Mayor Bass is looking forward to winning. So Bass appearing to be confident there.
3: President Trump saying on Truth Social that he wants to see Pratt do well. Pratt rejected his support, saying he's relying on animal lovers and moms to get him past the finish line. Minnesota's Democrat Governor Tim Walz and Democrat Attorney General Keith Ellison accused of ignoring alleged fraud in their state. It's the finding of a just-released report from the House Oversight Committee. Fox's Chad Pergram.
5: Apparently, you can only commit welfare fraud if you're white.
6: House Oversight Committee Chairman James Comer claims that the political Minnesota twins conveniently looked the other way.
5: Tim Walz and Keith Ellison knew that the beneficiaries of this particular fraud were the Somalis in Minnesota. That is a massive voting block for the Democrat Party to keep Minnesota blue, and they didn't want to do anything to rock the boat.
6: The report says state employees flagging the fraud faced retaliation and intimidation.
3: Two U.S. crew members safely rescued after the Army Apache helicopter gunship they were riding and went down near the Strait of Hormuz. And President Trump in attendance in New York City for Game 3 of the NBA Finals Monday night at Madison Square Garden. San Antonio defeats the Knicks 115-111. The Knicks now lead the series 2-1. 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
3: After just one day, the defense team for Carmelo Anthony is arrested in his murder trial against him in Texas. Fox's Jessica Rosenthal with more.
11: Carmelo Anthony is accused of stabbing Austin Metcalf to death at a track and field championship event in Frisco, Texas last year. Both were 17 and in high school when it happened last April. While the prosecution rested over the weekend after presenting several witnesses, Anthony's defense rested after just one day. One defense witness who knew both Anthony and Metcalf said on cross-examination by the prosecution that he believed Anthony was in the wrong, that he provoked the confrontation. Witnesses said Metcalf told Anthony to leave his school team's tent, and Anthony said, "You will have to move me," while reaching into a backpack. Witnesses said Metcalf pushed Anthony, who then stabbed him. Jessica Rosenthal, Fox News.
3: If convicted, Carmelo Anthony faces a minimum of 5 years in prison. Latest on the U.S.-Israel conflict with Iran. President Trump demanding Iran and Israel end their new attacks, both sides targeting each other Sunday. Fox's Lucas Tomlinson with more.
12: An exclusive interview with Jesse Waters. Vice President J.D. Vance says he's confident a deal could be worked out soon.
14: The Iranians don't want this war to continue. It's not in their best interest. And I think they're coming to the table, putting some real things on the table. We're, of course, going to verify.
15: President Trump telling Fox News, "What I would suggest to Iran, you've shot your missiles. That's enough. Get back to the table and make a deal. Final negotiations on peace are proceeding, subject to ignorance or stupidity getting in its way." The Wall Street Journal reports Trump first called Israeli Prime Minister Benjamin Netanyahu after the missile attack with a message, "Stand down," but later shifted his tone to "Keep it limited."
3: Iran says its attacks were in retaliation for Israel's strikes on Hezbollah. Tehran has asked for peace in Lebanon as part of any agreement to end the war. President Trump saying that he was not happy with Israeli Prime Minister Benjamin Netanyahu's actions. I'm Ted Lindner. This is Fox News.
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3: Pratt Falls. I'm Chris Foster, Fox News. Republican former reality star Spencer Pratt comes up short in the race for Los Angeles mayor, passed in the ballot count by City Councilwoman Democrat Nithya Raman. Here's Fox's Kristen Goodwin.
4: Raman was elected to the council with the support of the Democratic Socialists of America. The 44-year-old will face fellow Democrat incumbent Karen Bass, a 72-year-old former congresswoman who was first elected L.A. mayor in 2022. But Bass has faced a string of backlash over last year's deadly wildfires. A rep for Bass saying in a statement a campaign against Nithya Raman, who allows encampments near schools and cuts the police force, is one Mayor Bass looks forward to winning.
3: In the California governor's race, Republican Steve Hilton's holding on to his second-place spot over Democrat Tom Steyer with 83% of ballots counted. Democrat Javier Becerra has already clinched the other spot in that general election. Two crew members are rescued after an Army helicopter crash near the Strait of Hormuz. President Trump says they're okay. The Army hasn't said what caused the Apache to go down, enemy fire or something else. Closing arguments are today in McKinney, Texas, in the murder trial of a then-teenager who stabbed another boy in the chest last year. They were on their school's track teams.
5: 19-year-old Carmelo Anthony is charged in the death of 17-year-old Austin Metcalf, who was stabbed during an altercation in the bleachers at a Frisco track meet last year. The death quickly drew wide attention in part because of social media posts that focused on the racial dynamic of the case, as Anthony is black while Metcalf was white. Prosecutors say the attack was unjustified, while defense attorneys argue Anthony acted in self-defense after being confronted and pushed. Anthony did not testify. If convicted, he could face life in prison. Ted Lindner, Fox News.
3: A few more cases of flesh-eating screwworm cattle parasite are confirmed in Texas and New Mexico. The first two were discovered in Texas last week. A major outbreak could affect beef prices. Infections are treatable if detected. 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
3: search continues for anyone who might be trapped in buildings brought down by yesterday's earthquake in the Philippines. More than 20,000 people are reported to have been forced from their homes.
12: The 7.8 magnitude earthquake struck off the coast of Mindanao, the second most populated island in the Philippines archipelago. At least 37 people were killed by collapsing buildings and landslides. Many left coastal homes fearing a tsunami, but the 4.5-foot waves caused minimal damage. The quake struck on the first day back at school for students following a 2-month break. Many of the injured were youngsters gathered for morning assemblies. About 6,000 public school buildings will now need to be assessed before classes can resume. Jonathan Savage, Fox News.
3: It's primary day in Maine, Nevada, North Dakota, and South Carolina. Maine Democrat Graham Platner is expected to win his Senate primary after pushing Governor Janet Mills out of the race to take on Republican Susan Collins in November. President Trump was there in Madison Square Garden to watch the New York Knicks lose for the first time since April 23rd in Game 3 of the NBA Finals against the San Antonio Spurs.
13: New York was buzzing, but San Antonio crashed the party.
14: Fox gets into the paint, puts up jumper, got it! De'Aaron Fox with a clutch bucket right there, and it's back to a 5-point game, timeout with 12.2 remaining.
13: The call on ABC, De'Aaron Fox with the mid-range jumper to give the Spurs a cushion in the fourth quarter. They hang on to win it 115-111. The Knicks now lead the series 2-1 as their 13-game win streak has snapped. Victor Wembanyama had 32 points for San Antonio.
3: That's Fox's Tony Genualdo in New York City. There were some cheers, but President Trump was loudly booed during the playing of the national anthem before the game. He watched from behind bulletproof glass in a suite with Knicks owner James Dolan, who invited the president to attend. There was a 10-block security perimeter set up outside of the arena. I'm Chris Foster. This is Fox News.
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4: From the Country Financial Studio, I'm Rita Frazier. This is the RFD Livestock Report with Dr. Teresa Steckler, Beef Extension Specialist, University of Illinois, based at Dixon Springs. She is in the tick awareness mode for Illinois and the Asian longhorn tick.
5: This spring, I've been conducting surveillance at one barn in central Illinois, and so far I have found the tick in two additional counties. We have sent samples off to the National Veterinary Services Lab, but I am very assured that we did find it in two new counties, and that would be Marion and Wayne. So we have a cluster of counties right there, Clay, Wayne, Marion counties. So with that, it's already been found in Pope, Hamilton, and Morgan County. It becomes very important for cattlemen to be careful when they bring any cattle onto their property. I'm recommending that the cattle are poured well ahead of time, at least a week. Then the cattle should be quarantined for a minimum of a week and surveyed every day or as frequently as possible. These ticks are very small. The larvae and the nymphs, most people will not be able to see them on the cattle themselves. You might see the adults, but you could see the engorged ones. That's why it becomes very important to pour these animals, to spray the underside, to do very good inspections. It takes only one tick in the environment to turn into thousands just because of the fact that they are parthenogenic. The colonies that are in the United States are all female that I'm aware of, and they do not need a male to reproduce.
4: The other giant concern, as we talked to Dr. Jim Lowe this week in Springfield, is what they carry, the disease that they carry and they pass along to cattle. Talk a little bit about that, Teresa, and your battle there and trying to ID what's going on out there in the countryside.
5: So there's always the potential for Tularemia outbreaks now that we have this particular tick. It spreads very quickly because of this tick. Once you have a Tularemia positive animal, essentially Tularemia mimics the symptoms of anaplasmosis. Most cattlemen recognize those symptoms, lethargy, pale mucous membranes. They recognize the fact that sometimes those cattle get aggressive just due to the lack of oxygen. So unfortunately, if there is Tularemia on the farm, it's untreatable. However, just by looking at the mucous membranes and doing a differential, you cannot tell whether it's Tularemia or anaplasmosis. They must have a blood sample taken and have the blood analyzed. And I recommend any of the guys, if they do have what they suspect is anaplasmosis, go ahead and have the veterinarian pull a tube of blood.

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0: Good morning and welcome. I should clarify, your chance, last chance to win these particular tickets. We'll be giving tickets away all summer long, but we're running up against some timelines for the upcoming shows, including the Jacksons with R&B Live Ladies Edition coming to the Devon this Thursday. 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Tell you all about that big, huge event the municipal band has coming up next Monday. And a little later today, a very important project the Heart of Illinois Community supports about getting supplies to teachers. Let me start, though. Nick Smith, good morning and welcome. Watched the game last night. About 90% of it on the couch and 10% of it in bed on the iPad.
1: Awesome. It was a good game.
0: It was a good game. Is Jalen Brunson 6'2"?
1: Yeah, probably.
0: Okay.
1: I mean, he's maybe 6'1", but he's not overly tall, but that's not short.
0: No, it's not. Well, everything's tall to me for point of reference. I thought they said that last night, and maybe it's just the height of everybody else out there that makes him what a that team. I don't know. They broke their record last night of how many wins in a row? Crazy. It was 13 straight games, 46
1: playoff
0: day.
1: Games, yeah.
0: 46 day winning streak, during the playoffs. And it was, wire to wire. It ended up being a 115-111 win for the Spurs. Thought Wimby didn't fold as much, last night. And, it was a fun game. The atmosphere seemed unbelievable. Heard one of the announcers talking about covering sports in Madison Square Garden for 30 years. And it was more electric than he had ever felt.
1: Yeah. It's probably the most important, basketball game they've had there in 30 years, you'd think. Yeah, so, start with Wimby. He got going early and was involved the whole time and played really, really well. They mixed him up. They had him outside. They had him inside. They had him moving around, and the team had their shots going. So they had the Knicks had to sort of play honest defense the whole time.
0: Yeah, I mean, it was fun to watch. I wish it was a little earlier. It's the only thing for me, just getting older and going to bed and getting up early. It just seems to go a long, long time. But at the same time, never boring, always exciting and always fun. I couldn't tell, you probably have seen online or not, there were so many times during the game where the sound just went out on purpose. Yeah. But I couldn't tell necessarily what for during the half or during the national anthem. I could certainly tell. But then there were other times, you know, in the game, just randomly.
1: Yeah. The sound during the national anthem was
0: an incredible singer, by the way.
1: Oh, yeah. A Broadway guy. That was the first instance. The rest of the instances were generally the crowd cussing out the referees.
0: Oh, okay.
1: So they would get chants going that contained a cuss word. So they would go ahead and mute that out. I've gotten pretty good at hearing this sort of thing because of WWE. They play the same game.
0: Do they really?
1: Yeah.
0: Well, if it's on network TV, I mean, you know, the language, you know, can be a thing, particularly when an administration's looking for any reason they can to, you know, punish networks or whatever. So that I think they have to be careful with the language, if that's mm-hmm. the case. But you could tell it was being manipulated during the national anthem, which was I didn't feel like it was being blocked out. I felt like it was being added to or something. I don't know. It was weird.
1: You can, if you're interested in that sort of thing and have no idea what we're talking about, you can just go online and ask and look for the from people's cell phones what it sounded like in that building.
0: Right. Because it was, well, anyway, the timing was all there for you to see with your own two eyes, but you didn't necessarily hear with your own two ears exactly what it was. Yeah, that guy played, was it the Scarecrow in Wiz mm-hmm. or something on Broadway?
1: Yeah.
0: He was unbelievable.
1: Yeah, and you know what? The crowd was loaded with faces you'd recognize.
0: Oh, yeah.
1: Bill Bradley sitting courtside got a senator, if you remember him.
0: Sure.
1: Basketball player, world champion, Hall of Fame basketball player. Took a player to the lap during the game. That was kind of interesting. And everybody rushing over to make sure he's okay and had enough to drink. You know, but it's just funny because it's like celebrity after celebrity after celebrity all over the place. And loud crowd, loud, excited crowd. People moving freely around the court. I noticed that. That was interesting. And then during timeouts, they flanked the entire full court with security to make sure nobody ran on. So they did a pretty, pretty good job keeping the show moving.
0: Yeah, Bill Bradley was candidate for president, too. The year he was running up against Al Gore in the Democratic Party in the year 2000. Kind of culminated his political career after being in the Senate. And, of course, that Olympic team and at least a 10-year career in the NBA. That guy's been a lot. I did see some people arriving late, like late. They were coming back from one of the commercial breaks, and they had the shot. I think that they were standing around the free throw line, like it was like a getting ready for something. And there's people like just, there's the usher bringing them in, and they got their like backs to the court. All they're doing is like introducing, shaking hands, doing all this, like while the game's going on. It's like, dude, if you're in the front row, get in and get seated.
1: That's right. Yeah. I mean, I imagine the traffic and obviously the security with the president in town and everything made it far more complicated. So if you missed that window, you probably were putting, in a holding pattern for a decent amount of time.
0: Yeah, and the people in front row probably think that doesn't apply to them until they get there. But yeah, they've said at least a 2-hour line or 2-hour wait to get in. I don't know how accurate that was. And then they didn't have any of the outdoor parties that they had planned. You know, the people who can't afford tickets, which is like most.
1: They had them around the boroughs and stuff. But
0: yeah, they showed some stuff in and around the Tri-Cities where people were absolutely into it and celebrating and having a great time, but not next to the venue. So now what happens there? It's still 2-1, another game in New York. Mm-hmm. So that was an important game for the Spurs last night, but the next game can change everything because you can go back to San Antonio 2-2 and start all over.
1: Yeah.
0: Or you can go back, you know, still in a deficit and
1: well, a game away from being
0: eliminated. Right. Mm-hmm. And yeah. You just do the math.
1: Yeah. They're at must win at this point. The Spurs have to win again. They just have to, they can't not win anymore. The Knicks have one game they can give, but the Spurs can't lose anymore.
0: Yeah. And I would think it would be very hard for them to go win on that court 2 games in a row.
1: They have the recipe.
0: Yeah, they do. But I'm just saying, I think, you might see it. I think New York would love to be able to, you know, take that 3rd game and go back with that kind of strength to San Antonio. And I don't know. I was rooting for the fans, not the fans in the first couple of rows, but the fans.
1: I root for the fans in the first couple of rows. They've been, some of them, because you can recognize them, they've been committed.
0: Spike Lee and
1: John McEnroe.
0: Yes. There have been forever. People that have been there for, you know, a good deal or a good portion of that 30 years, that there's been the drought. So yeah, you're right. Not all of them. Not fair to lump everyone together. Anyway, if I thought it was a pretty good presentation, enjoyed the halftime show. I can't figure out the relationship between Charles and the other dude, not the guys that have been there forever, but who's the new guy that's fairly new to the sits on the far left.
1: Oh, I wasn't even paying attention to who was over there with those guys during halftime. I was just watching Chuck and Shaq. They're talking about him being fixated on Cardi B. I don't even remember who was sitting there, to be honest with you.
0: I'll look it up. I can't remember. The name's escaping me, but I think they've had kind of a contentious start to this, with Barkley and
1: probably somebody the network wants to sort of make, you know, they want to turn him into a star and put him. I don't even remember. Who they have sitting there, but there's no threat to being on the permanent panel, to be honest with you. I mean, it's those 4 guys and they just scooted over and made room for whoever was. I honest did not even pay attention to who that was.
0: All right. Well, listen, let's do this. We've got a lot to get to here today. And I did see yesterday Pat McDaniel announced that he is running for reelection, to the city council. As we watch all of these dominoes sort of fall in place to see what happens. We had, both candidates, well, the sitting mayor and, Councilman Horn, who announced he's running for mayor. And we had 3 other seats that are up for either re-election or retirement and someone else new. And yesterday, Pat announced that he is officially announced he's running for the Decatur City Council in the spring 2027 election. So I wanted to mention that. A little bit later in the program, we'll have some of the folks from the Decatur Municipal Band in to talk about their big event, which is coming up, which is one of our Hot 25. So if you're looking to score, it's a Hot Bob t-shirt. You can see us in Central Park next Monday. We also have Kyle stopping by from Fleet Feet. We'll get his take on Monaco and what else is going on in the world. And we're ready to go. There'll be the final episode of that U.S. Against the World tonight, and then we're ready to go for the World Cup, right?
1: Yeah, absolutely.
0: Paraguay?
1: I'm looking. Yes. Draymond Green is who it
0: looks like. Yes, thank you. They have a little bit of
1: Draymond's a clown and Chuck's a clown. So I'm sure they
0: Chuck's a Hall of Fame clown.
1: Draymond's a Hall of Fame clown too. But he will be. But their personalities
0: they don't seem to mesh. I mean, there just seems a little bit of a edge or tension.
1: Well, these other guys have earned each other. Like you can stab me full fledged in the heart
0: because I know who you are.
1: Yeah, and we're and I'm going to do it back to you. And we've made this deal. You're the new kid. You better be careful. So yeah, I just wasn't paying attention.
0: No, that's fine. I just the name wouldn't come to me, and he had pink pants on, I think, last night, which was pretty bold style. Yeah. All right, lot to get to here today, and don't forget your last chance to win, courtesy of the Hot 25 tickets to the Devon Lakeshore Amphitheater this weekend. Actually, it starts Thursday. The first show is the Jacksons, and we'll be drawing the winner of that out. I believe, if I'm not mistaken, the show is on the 11th. Today, this morning, is your last chance to sign up. Text ABC to 217-875-1340 to automatically go into the contest for a pair of tickets to see the Jacksons this Thursday. We got Local Vibes live on Saturday, and it looks like Hinder and Finger this weekend as well. So go to nauticator.com, get the text codes for each of those individual concerts, and send them to 217-875-1340. And then the big contest, which is the Park District, which is amazing. The Family Fun Summer Grand Prize Package. That literally is, we're pulling our winner out tomorrow.
1: Big time.
0: And I don't know, I still should add this up, but it is hundreds and hundreds and hundreds and hundreds of dollars of value, because you're going to get family passes to Overlook Adventure Park for the rest of the summer. You're going to get family passes to Splash Cove for the rest of the summer. You're going to get family passes to the Scoville Zoo for the rest of the summer. And you're going to get lawn tickets to the season lawn tickets. That's the season ticket shows, to the Devon Lakeshore Amphitheater all the rest of summer. One winner gets all of that. And all you have to do is text play to 217-875-1340. Tomorrow, we will be announcing the winner of that contest.
1: Somebody's going to win big.
0: And just keep winning.
1: Yeah. Might as well be you.
0: Just going to be a little cha-ching sound all summer long as you breeze right through the Overlook Adventure Park or Splash Cove or Scoville Zoo or the Devon Lakeshore Amphitheater on us and the Decatur Park District. And I want to thank Clay and his entire crew for making that happen this year. It's brought to you by the Decatur Park District, helping families make memories all summer long. JC's got your 3-day forecast. We'll be back with more right after this.
2: Good morning, everybody. We'll see a mix of sun and clouds today here in central Illinois. There is a chance for a few scattered storms. Look for daytime highs in the upper 80s. A stray storm possible before midnight, otherwise partly cloudy, warm and muggy tonight. Lows drop down to 72. Sunny, hot and humid, 91 on Wednesday. Mostly sunny, a stray storm in the afternoon on Thursday with highs near 90. I'm meteorologist JC Foltz.
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0: Man, for a minute, this album was just crazy back in, was it 1978, for the soundtrack for Saturday Night Fever with John Travolta.
1: Big cultural thing.
0: Double LP, can still remember that. Got it for Easter, and then we had an ice storm, and there's no power to play your record. Bummer.
1: That's like what people do on purpose to, on Christmas morning to video games. They attack the servers so that every 60 million people get a brand new game, and then it's offline because people flood the servers with traffic.
0: Really?
1: Say the system's down, yeah.
0: No kidding. That's amazing. I think I was 12 years old. When you're 12 or 11 years old, but you know, you don't really think about everybody else during an ice storm. It was an awful, awful situation for an unbelievable amount of people in that weird sort of springtime. But I remember it like it was yesterday, kind of where we lived and the whole thing. But that album, God, that was huge. Bee Gees were like just as big as anything.
1: Yeah.
0: I mean, they had like 5 hits off that album or something stupid like that. Crazy. The videos are nuts, by the way, if you want to watch that, from last night with the national anthem and some other points in the game. You can find those fairly easily. In fact, the New York Post has several, versions of it from just people in their phones in the crowd and, whatnot. So it is amazing, to me that you can, New York City is just such a, it's hard to believe, you know, 30 years or whatever the number is, just based on just everything that is there. I mean, that city is just nuts, right? Size wise, never sleeps, all the boroughs, all the, you know, it is crazy how many people, are so jacked up about this thing that hasn't, you know, happened for so long. It makes you want to root for them, whether you're a Knicks fan or not.
1: Yeah, I could see that perspective. There are so many people. The thing that I noticed most about New York the very first time I went there was when anything that they had built was being used. Like we have basketball hoops and benches and nobody's sitting in them and nobody's playing basketball. In New York, it seems like there's badminton on the badminton courts at like 2 a.m. I mean, so many people just right there on top of each other. And you're right. There are a lot of people really excited about this. Your city that hasn't had a ton of winning super recently. It's not been a major drought. I mean, the Rangers have had success. The Yankees.
0: Yankees haven't been what they were, though.
1: I mean, it wasn't like.
0: No, but they've got some big superstars. Mm-hmm. And yeah,
1: there's plenty to be excited about in New York. But the Knicks has not been a sense of pride for a while.
0: Nor have the Jets or the Giants. I don't know. It just makes you root for them a little in my heart because, like, I don't have a vested interest in either team, meaning. You know, it affects me not at all whether the Spurs win or whether the Knicks win, but I find myself rooting for those fans just because they are so, I mean, that opening, man, do they do this? The NBA seems to do this better than anybody else. That whole pregame stuff.
1: Oh, yeah.
0: And when they get the lights going and the music going and, it's pretty spectacular.
1: Yeah. The whole packaging of their product generally is pretty good. If they could figure out the refereeing, if they could figure out a couple other things, but by and large, you know what you're getting. Even the commercials seem to match really well because the partners feel like partners instead of just unrelated ads. And then, yeah, you're right. When you get in the building, it's meant to feel electric, and it does.
0: They just keep
1: crescendoing until it's time to go. And then it happens.
0: Yeah. I find myself sitting there on the couch last night getting excited, and I have like zero like vested interest in either of the teams, you know, but they just do a wonderful job of packaging it and making it feel like a really big deal.
1: Yeah, they really do. I heard something funny during the game that one of the announcers said that when Luke Kornet signed with the Spurs, he promised to be one third of the player that Tim Duncan was. And I was like, that is awesome. There you go.
0: And
1: I
0: accurate. Love that guy.
1: Probably almost. The best power forward of all time. And he's like, if I can just be a third of that, you guys will love me.
0: Yeah.
1: I'll earn every penny of it.
0: That's hysterical.
1: It's real good.
0: And Spurs do have kind of that, you know, because I really liked the Admiral. And Tim Duncan, and you know what I mean?
1: Ginobili.
0: Yeah, they've had likable players over the years.
1: Vinny Del Negro, Sean Elliott,
0: Not those champions teams that you love to hate. They seem to be like, you know, championship teams you liked.
1: Yeah, love it. I love watching.
0: David Robinson was just, what an amazing human being.
1: Tim Duncan, too.
0: Yeah.
1: Great guys.
0: Pretty amazing.
1: Pop, yeah, Coach Pop.
0: Yeah.
1: Avery Johnson.
0: And Coach Pop is still around the team, right?
1: They're he's kind of still around.
0: Yeah, but I mean, he's like in the building and stuff.
1: I don't think he works there, but I think he's a senior advisor or something. Yeah.
0: I don't know. I heard somebody the other night talking about how Wimby talks to him a lot.
1: And it's his personal, like his mentor or something.
0: Yeah. Mm-hmm. All right. Cool stuff. A lot of fun. And maybe the Knicks, you know, can take this last one in New York. And who knows? This last one, unless it goes to, you know, game seven or whatever. I can't imagine. They just feel destined to sort of do this. I mean, they're not going to, like, go. This streak's been incredible. But, you know, you're going to lose a couple of games.
1: Yeah, well, they didn't have to.
0: No, they didn't. Close one all the way to the end. We'll take a break. Kyle's going to join us in studios when we get back. I got an amazing statistic that I pulled out of the Monaco weekend. Took a couple of days, but we'll tell you all about it next. Stay tuned.
2: 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Macon County Clerk Josh Tanner will be the primary presenter. He'll explain filing requirements, important deadlines, the paperwork needed to become a candidate, the responsibilities of local elected officials, and more. 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
1: Refunds, patronage refunds paid to Farm Credit members. More than 8,400 local farm families received their share of a $30 million cash patronage distribution this past week from Farm Credit Illinois, the lending cooperative. Pat Refunds is a tangible example of what sets the cooperative system apart. That was according to Kelly Hunt, and I'll quote her, quote, giving patronage back to our member borrowers reflects the strength of our association and our ongoing commitment to the farm families, rural landowners, and agribusinesses that we serve, end quote. That was from Kelly Hunt, Farm Credit Illinois CEO. This marks Farm Credit Illinois' eighth consecutive annual PAT distribution, totaling $271 million declared since 2018. Farm Credit Illinois Board of Directors declared a $30 million distribution after reviewing the 2025 financial information, considering the business climate, capitalizing marketplace growth, and retaining adequate capital to meet regulatory requirements and to navigate economic volatility. Plus, they had enough to put aside $30 million for patronage refunds back to their membership. Patronage is distribution proportionally to the member borrowers based on the net interest margin contribution of each loan and returns a portion of the interest accrued during the previous year. The board prioritized delivering competitive upfront interest rates and managing the cooperative capital prudently while still providing an annual patronage distribution. Well, about Farm Credit Illinois, most of you know about them. They are an agriculture financial cooperative owned by more than 17,000 farmer, rural landowner, and agribusiness voting stockholders in the southern 60 counties of Illinois, dedicated to helping farm families succeed. And we appreciate them as well. Thank you a lot for joining us. Lord bless you. Good morning.
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2: Good morning and welcome. We're back here on a Tuesday. Sun kind of creeping its way in as we get ready to go. Week full of rain and on and off and on and off. But we got the weekend through, which was the most important thing. Get all of the boat races and Macon County Fair and everything else in without a hitch, which is great. We'll tell you all about a Central Park concert coming up next week a little bit later in the hour. We'll check in with Mark Tupper and Tupper on Sports. Kyle May joins us in studio here as he does each and every Tuesday. All right.
3: I even have my own bump music today.
2: You do?
3: Yeah, he played the Monaco, the Bad Bunny.
2: He did?
3: Yeah.
2: Is that the beginning of it?
3: Yeah.
2: Okay, well, it gets more exciting. Yeah. That also, the beginning is something, though. I don't remember what it – do you know what it is?
3: Oh.
2: I mean, it's from another song.
3: It's got to be a throwback to
2: – yeah, it's like Dean Martin or something. Yeah. Or anyway, there you go. How was Monaco for you?
3: It was like the first three quarters was pretty boring, and then, got kind of exciting. I was out on a long bike ride, and I was actually just listening to it in my pocket. And I mean, because
2: well, that makes it better.
3: Well, there's nothing like, I mean, there's nobody's passing or anything. So, yeah, and then it all went off the rails.
2: Saturday qualifying was very exciting. I don't know. I saw F1 shared out a social media post yesterday that really put into context like what we're watching here with this 19-year-old kid. And that was all-time consecutive race wins. And I'm going to give you this list, and then you just feel free to share your thoughts. Clearly, a couple of years ago, Max Verstappen won 10 races in a row. That's never been done in the history of F1. First of all, they race a lot more races than they did when Schumacher and some of the others were racing. But 10 races in a row, there's no one that's done it. Now, there are two people that have won 9 in a row, and that is

0: Verstappen and Sebastian Vettel. Okay. There are three people who have won seven in a row, and that is Nico Rosberg, Michael Schumacher, and Ascari. Those are the seven. Only Michael Schumacher has won six in a row. Now we get to five in a row, which Kimi Antonelli just happened to do in Monaco. And I want you, this list is Clark, Mansell, Schumacher, Verstappen.
1: It's Hamilton?
0: Hamilton.
1: Yeah.
0: Antonelli.
1: That's crazy.
0: The most races Lewis Hamilton, he's done twice, but the most races he's won in a row was five. And he did it two times.
1: And Antonelli
0: just won his fifth in a row. Just to put perspective.
1: In his second year.
0: And his 19 years old.
1: 19-year-old. Yeah. I think this.
0: There's not a lot of whiffs on this list. Nah. I mean, these are people who've had unbelievable, careers.
1: Legends.
0: Yeah.
1: I think this F1 thing's going to work out pretty good for this kid.
0: And now you think it's like any other athlete. He's playing on a contract that's nowhere near worth what he's worth. Year two.
1: Yeah, probably.
0: I mean, I'm sure George is making a lot more money just based on.
1: There's got to be some performance.
0: Well, yeah, I think bonuses. You get bonuses and stuff for wins, but I think just, out of tenure and George's, George has been in F1 since 2019.
1: Huh. Yeah.
0: I mean, he came into Williams,
1: Getting into F1 is incredibly hard. There's what, 22 drivers?
0: It's not only hard, a lot of it's just luck.
1: Yeah. And then to get a car that performs to be able to pull it.
0: Because most people that come in, like Oliver Bearman, go to Haas or George Russell goes to Williams, you get on one of the crap teams, when you first get in. Oliver Bearman, only is in F1 because Carlos Sainz had an emergency appendectomy.
1: Yeah. Yeah. And I can see what he did. And then I'm still really surprised, even the qualifying times. What was Verstappen, 0.004 seconds behind? I mean, it's like incredibly close how
0: they all are. There's nothing better than when Q3 goes all the way to the end and there's no stupid red flags.
1: Yeah.
0: And you have one, two, three drivers come in a row and all beat each other.
1: Yeah. And it looks like Leclerc was going to get another one done, but then he put it in the wall.
0: Yeah.
1: So. Yeah, it was a pretty exciting weekend. I mean, it's all about the qualifying. And then, the race, it went off the rails. I think I got a pit lane speeding violation driving in today. I can't believe half the field got the.
0: Ruth Busco gave me the best explanation for all of that. Because she was comparing it to the highway traffic cameras in England. They don't clock your speed like a radar gun. They clock how long it takes you to get from point A to point B. And then that is the speed they give you a speeding ticket.
1: Okay.
0: So if you're point A and you get to point B in a certain amount of time, they don't know in each of those seconds how fast you were going. They just know what speed you had to be to get from point A to point B. And as drivers were cutting this corner, either coming in or going out, I can't remember which, it was taking time off the entryway or the exit way. So meaning that it was shorter space.
1: Even though they were going the same.
0: Yes.
1: Because it's all on a curve there.
0: Yeah.
1: It's all, okay. And that has never came up before. I can't believe that.
2: They added a car, so the distance is different.
1: Ah.
2: So Pierre Gasly said he set his at 59.5 to be under 60, and he's 200% sure. But that's what it was. They just went in a shorter distance.
0: Because Cadillac.
1: Mm-hmm. Yeah.
2: The extra.
1: Cadillac messed
2: it up. Kimi, $2 million rookie, by the way, which is $1 million. Or he's two. Hold on. Is he one? He's two. Bearman's a $1 million rookie.
0: Yeah.
2: And even if they were to get, if he gets a crazy pay jump, it'll be like to 8 or 13. It won't be near the top.
0: Who? Antonelli?
2: Any of them. Yeah. Piastri is making like 13.
0: Yeah.
2: And the top guys are making north of 30.
0: Well, so it won't be long before he'll be able, I mean, I don't know how long his contract is with Mercedes, but I would assume, relatively shortly, he'll be able to demand. Whatever.
2: You talk like NFL unions, those race teams are like, we will only pay like these three guys.
0: Yeah. But I just showed you a list. I think he's one of those three guys. I really do. We'll see. He's got a long season to go. He had bad Europe, when they hit Europe last year, he really did suffer quite a bit. He's talked about that. He said the pressure got to him and, it was like kind of like middle of the season, got overwhelming but now he's been through it and he knows what to expect. Those numbers are just crazy.
1: It's insane.
0: Five in a row.
1: In your second season. I mean, Hamilton came out of the gate swinging.
0: Almost won his first season.
1: Yeah. I mean, he was pretty dominant from the very beginning. Yeah, it's pretty crazy. We're seeing history. I mean, like, even Verstappen, he had a rough day, so you got to see what a race was like without him around.
0: Yeah. And, I would have liked to have seen that start.
1: That could have been interesting.
0: Yeah, for sure.
1: But, man, it's so hard to make a place up there. And then, your guy was looking pretty good on the podium, Nick, and then brakes or the pavement fell apart or something.
0: He says the brakes.
1: All of it went at the same time and walled it.
0: He's refreshingly honest because, and what I like about Leclerc is he will tell you if it's his fault. I mean, almost to like a point of beating himself up.
1: And he was not.
0: I mean, he was not having that. He's just like, I'm not taking the blame. I think what he meant was, this street was, the pavement was broken up, but I shouldn't have been on that pavement to begin with. The brakes were the reason why he hit that to begin with. So am I taking that the way
2: That's how I took it.
0: Yeah. So, hard to believe you're running those cars around there, like, and you got asphalt coming up.
1: Yeah, I saw a comment that said that's whenever you have 0% property taxes to pay for the roads. It all disintegrates. So it's kind of funny. It was interesting. It was a lot more interesting race towards the end than I thought it was going to be. A lot of penalties thrown out and crazy. Yeah. The red flag to fix the,
0: The youngest driver ever to win Monaco and only the third Italian, I believe. So, and the last time an Italian won Monaco, he was not here, Kimi Antonelli. So,
1: they were giving Hamilton a hard time. Like, we would have had the youngest podium, but you're here.
0: What did I say? Or what did Will Buxton say on Up to Speed? I think Isaac Hadjar and Kimi Antonelli's combined age is younger than Lewis Hamilton.
1: Yeah.
0: So there you go.
1: Lewis is still moving.
0: Yeah.
1: I won a triathlon overall.
0: Good for you.
1: Thanks. I'm still bringing in. I'm still
0: living off.
1: Yeah. But it was not that long ago, and I was on the podium, and I'm like, I think I was 44. Anyway, I talked to the kid next to me. How old are you? 19. How old are the kid on the other side? How old are you? 21. I'm like, I'm older than both of you guys together, and I beat you.
0: Yes. No, you went right there.
1: Yeah.
0: Okay. I thought maybe you were on the wrong podium, you know, different age category.
1: No, it was the overall, man.
0: I got you. Anyway. Congratulations.
1: So old guys rule.
0: All right. Kyle's in studios here. We're going to take a quick break. And when we get back, we'll get into all the events that are going on and all the things you can do over these summer months to stay in shape, get in shape. If nothing else, just be comfortable in your workplace with the decisions you make about the shoes you buy. We'll be back with more after the Marquee Coffee break. Stay tuned.
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3: Good morning, everybody. We'll see a mix of sun and clouds today here in central Illinois. There is a chance for a few scattered storms. Look for daytime highs in the upper 80s. A stray storm possible before midnight, otherwise partly cloudy, warm and muggy tonight. Lows drop down to 72. Sunny, hot and humid, 91 on Wednesday. Mostly sunny, a stray storm in the afternoon on Thursday with highs near 90. I'm meteorologist JC Foltz.
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0: Good morning and happy Tuesday. We're back in downtown Decatur. Kyle May in studios. I'm Brian Byers, Nick Smith, and MCR. All right. You guys have a pretty good week, pretty busy week.
1: Yeah. Yeah. We hosted the big run last week.
0: How was that?
1: It was good. The weather turned out pretty nice. It was sunny, but not super humid or anything. So it was great. Putting on events and closing roads and doing all that stuff. It's a lot of work, but, we got everybody lined up okay. And, it went off really well. Had a little post run party in the parking lot. I gotta say, I dealt with the Decatur Police Department and they were on it. Like, whenever I filled out the application, they called me earlier. They called me like 2 days before.
0: You're talking about like for road closure?
1: Yeah. And, they sent out 5 officers to close down a little section of Oakland, kind of a rolling enclosure. They'd let cars go through, so they didn't have any big issues with that. So they were great to work with. Then I had some volunteers out there helping. The Decatur Park District dropped off picnic tables for us. So a lot of moving parts, but it all went off really well and had a good turnout. It's exhausting. It's tired. It's tough putting all that stuff on. As everybody knows, it was dealing with boat races and all the other events.
0: I was just saying, you got a lot of people. You're going to have to get in line on the hard work, after this past weekend.
1: Yeah, I should. But it went great. Everybody had a good time. And
0: you had about 100 people there?
1: Yeah, which is pretty good. I think, well, last year it rained, so we had a lot less last year, but I feel like we're getting back to some pre-COVID levels of events. Like, we did the restaurant run a few weeks ago and had a good turnout. This one was pretty good. We have a Coffee Connection run that's starting on Friday mornings, at 6:15 in Coffee Connection. We started that last week and that's been going, pretty good right out of the gate. So, that's one of the events that we're offering.
0: Yeah.
1: And then the Decatur Running Club is doing a 6:30 PM run on Monday night from Doherty's. So that's another event going on. And then next week, the Summer Park Run series starts, 6 PM, the big pavilion at Fairview Park. It's a Decatur Park District and, some other people put that on, but show up a little early, get signed up. I think it's like $2 to do it. And then, they'll do a kid run, a 3 mile run. And then some of the days they do a 6 mile run. So we actually put a poster or a PDF on our website. So you can look that up for the Decatur Park runs.
0: All right. Let's talk a little product here.
1: I love product.
0: Yeah, I know you do.
1: Brooks Ghost updated about a month ago. We got a new USA red, white, and blue version in. It's not like over the top like they've done in the past. It's a little bit more subtle, but it's kind of cool. It comes with different color laces. You can mix it up. And then we got some other colors in for men's and women's, like a navy blue men's. It looks really good. And then a women's like all black with like a little purple accent on it. So the Brooks Ghost is probably one of our best selling shoes in the store. So we have multiple colors available and widths too. So I carry, that's one of the ones that we carry in different widths. ASICS updated the stability shoe, the Kayano, and it's been a great update and been selling really well. And then another fun one that, like a faster bouncy, I think I brought one in one time. It's like super light for how thick it is. It's the ASICS Super Blast. We get a lime green one in with like purple accents. It's pretty wild. So, that's gone over really well too. Accessory wise, a big Gooder sunglass order. I know somebody left their Gooders out in the.
0: Are those Gooders?
1: Yeah. I got a sick thing. I can tell pretty quick which model it is.
0: And, yeah.
1: We got a big Gooder order coming in. So if you left your glasses and need another pair, you can come get a pair of those. They were the Mick and Keith's Midnight Ramble is the, one out there. And then, you know, we've had a lot of people. I've been on the floor a lot, so I've been hearing more issues that people have. Plantar fasciitis comes up a lot. It's like whenever the bottom of your foot, like especially first thing in the morning, you get up and you take that first step, and it's like pins and needles going through the bottom of your foot. So plantar fasciitis comes up a lot. We have a brand, OS First, and they make a plantar fasciitis sock. It keeps the tendon pressed against the bottom of your foot through the day with the sock, or they have a nighttime one that you can wear. That helps that. So we have a lot of conversations about that product. They make some great compression stuff and knee braces and things like that. So it's like a pretty small part of our business, but it comes up a fair amount of times.
0: No, I think it's going to be a bigger and bigger part of your business because I think, as a society, generally we are aging better, meaning still athletic and doing things. And, you know, you mentioned being on the stand with the young guys, right? I mean, I think you see more and more of that.
1: Yeah.
0: As people, the product gets better, the equipment gets better, the people do it longer. I think that you'll see more and more of that, just that nagging injury kind of stuff, the stuff that's not, doesn't keep you from doing things, but it's really uncomfortable.
1: It's very uncomfortable, yeah. And it's kind of funny. People come in and they act like we've never heard of it before. They're like, I got this plantar fasciitis. I'm like, yeah, right over here. We got all the socks.
0: This is our plantar rack.
1: Yeah, we got all this stuff to make you feel better.
0: Yeah.
1: So if you have something going on, I mean,
0: ask. You're not alone. There's a lot of folks.
1: Yes, we can help you. I mean, I've been going through it. I'd wear that sleeve at night after I'd go for a run because that's whenever it seems to aggravate it the most. And I mean, that stuff helps. So. It's not really like a super fun product, but it does sell pretty well and it does come up fairly often. So, we sell a lot of that stuff. I just reordered some more of that yesterday. So,
0: all right. When are you getting into the old pickleball thing?
1: Yeah. So years ago, we tried the pickleball shoes.
0: Yeah.
1: And that didn't go over.
0: That's because you were ahead of your time.
1: I'm always ahead. Like I was carrying Patagonia years ago. And nobody knew what it was. I don't know. There's two different theories. Like, do we try going after that and do an okay job at it or stay in our lane and stick to things that we're really good at? Like, New Balance offers pickleball shoes. The problem is they tend to, like, be available for future. So you order them 6 months in advance. You get them in, and then you can't reorder them. So then you can't restock them. So that becomes a problem.
0: All right.
1: I don't know. I've gone back and forth.
0: I just look at the industry as a whole and it is a big, big, big deal.
1: Yeah. I mean, you can buy paddles and stuff pretty easily, but the footwear is, not easily accessible.
0: How would you describe a pickleball shoe? What are the components? What makes a pickleball shoe?
1: It's a tennis shoe.
0: It's the same thing?
1: It's exactly the same thing. It's just branded
0: pickleball. So if you're an on person, you could get the Roger Federer, doesn't he have his own tennis shoe?
1: Yeah. We don't have access to that one.
0: Yeah.
1: There is a New Balance one and it's like the 968 or something like that. And that's the tennis shoe, and they make a 968 PB, which is the pickleball shoe.
0: Right.
1: It's exactly the same thing. Yeah.
0: Branding.
1: It has a different logo.
0: Branding.
1: On it, so.
0: So the World Cup starts this week.
1: Yeah.
0: I want you to comment just a little bit on the shoes because I always look at like what they're wearing. And if you've ever like, you know, soccer shoes are very much a thing you can identify immediately.
1: Yeah.
0: The idea that these guys or gals, when it comes to the women's, run
1: 10 miles.
0: This whole thing in what looks like the most uncomfortable shoes you could possibly wear, and they never stop moving, ever.
1: Yeah. And they're not the most comfortable. There's not cushioning on it.
0: No.
1: So my kids play soccer, and we put inserts in them.
0: Okay.
1: We actually sell a cleat insert that has like a special cover on it for the side to side movements and that type of stuff. That helps quite a bit, but yeah, the shoe is like not.
0: I mean, it looks like if you said to somebody, okay, we're going to run 10 miles. This would not be the footwear you would select.
1: And I know they're on grass or turf or something, but
0: I don't care.
1: Still, that's another thing. We get kids and people coming in that are having foot problems in their soccer cleats and football cleats, and a set of inserts can help quite a bit. Yeah, man, New Balance does some soccer cleats that are really cool, the Furon. So we got my son a pair of those, and they're like amazing shoes, but yeah, that is not exactly what I'd grab to go run. I mean, they do like 10 miles during
0: I'm surprised it's not more than that.
1: And they don't sub out or have timeouts or anything. It is, it's jogging and then sprinting and jogging. And
0: I mean, the whole thing when I watch it, I'm amazed at the athleticism that they can do, but there's like no ankle support. All the things you would think with the movement they have all over the place, you would think it would be different.
1: I think there's some subtle things, like they'll do compression socks and do some of the inserts and do some little things like that. But yeah, it is not like football where they have knee braces and all the stuff. I mean, it's,
0: Are you going to follow along with the World Cup?
1: Probably a little bit. My son's really into that stuff. So yeah, we'll probably watch some games.
0: All right. USA. I'm interested. There's a documentary on HBO called US Against the World that's been building up. Tonight's, I think, the last episode. They've been filming this for 4 years. Since the last World Cup and all the disappointment. So all the way leading into it, you get to know the players a little bit, which helps me. I have a hard time if I don't have like a personal investment or a connection or something to root for.
1: Yeah.
0: So I've really enjoyed that show. They got rid of the old coach, had all the controversy of the last World Cup, with the player and the parents and all that stuff. And then, it kind of walks you through all of that. So now there's some guys I'm diehard rooting for.
1: All right.
0: Yeah.
1: They had I saw a bunch of people went to the game in Chicago last weekend.
0: Yeah. So
1: that was pretty cool.
0: Yeah, no doubt.
1: They're fun to watch in person. We've gone to, they did the tour last year. They had Manchester United come to the States and stuff like that. So there's a lot going on during the game. So all the cheering and all the different things that they do.
0: Love
1: it's a good time. And you know how long the match is going to be for the most part.
0: Until it gets to the extra time.
1: They add a few minutes, but I mean, it's pretty, there's, not timeouts stalling it along and stuff. So
0: I'm ready to go.
1: It's good stuff.
0: I don't know how much, but I will consume more than I did last time.
1: Yeah. I briefly looked into doing tickets and going to one of them, but man.
0: You still get tickets.
1: Yeah. But I think, is Kansas City the closest? I don't know, something like that. So.
0: Opening.
1: I think I'd rather spend my money on F1 than going to one of those.
0: Coin flip. a lot of coins. All right. Well, listen, hours of operation. We only got about 30 seconds here.
1: Fleet Feet 10 to 6 through the week and 10 to 4 on Saturday. 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And our website's amazing for shopping. You can even look and see what's available locally and stuff on it, too.
0: All right.
1: And then Facebook page, we're pretty active on it.
0: All right. Stop in, see them, and make sure you have your feet measured. And when they send you those pictures, you're going to go, oh,
1: yeah.
0: It will sink in. It will make sense.
1: And I'm a lot bigger size than I thought I was.
0: Exactly. All right. That's it, Kyle. We appreciate it. Have a great week. We'll see you next week. Kyle May, everyone. We'll take a break. We get back here. We'll tell you all about the municipal band and a big event they have coming up. Stay tuned.
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16: This is RJ Crace with your stories. Now, state lawmakers passed a pair of bills aimed at addressing concerns over the federal 340B drug discount program. One would protect hospitals and community health centers from restrictions that could limit access to discounted prescription drugs. The other would require a state audit to determine how much revenue health care providers receive through the program and how those funds are used. Supporters say the legislation helps preserve affordable care for underserved patients while drug manufacturers continue to push for greater oversight and transparency. Both bills are in the hands of the governor. 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
17: The main event. I'm Chris Foster of Fox News. Today's Senate primary in Maine is the most closely watched nationally of the races in four states. Democrats there deciding how much they care about controversies attached to Oyster farmer and Army combat veteran Graham Plattner.
18: The latest rough headline comes via Plattner's former political director, Genevieve McDonald, writes, Graham Plattner is not someone who would be good for Maine or for the country. He exhibits a pattern of dishonest behavior that is impossible to ignore. Plattner has said the claims are politically motivated as fellow progressives back his run. The winning Democrat will face longtime Republican Senator Susan Collins, lesser-known candidate David Costello, and the state's Governor Janet Mills are also on the ballot. Plattner has pulled far ahead, but the voters decide today.
17: Fox's Molly Lyon in Portland, Maine. Trump endorsed North Dakota House Republican Julie Fedorchak, faces a primary challenge from state party endorsed Alex Balazs.
19: Anti-establishment Republicans also challenging Lindsey Graham in the U.S. Senate in South Carolina, where President Trump has also backed current Lieutenant Governor Pamela Yvette. In Nevada, polling shows Republican Governor Joe Lombardo expected to ward off primary challengers as Democrats also choose between several candidates to score the party's nomination. Jeff Manosso, Fox News.
17: The Los Angeles mayor's race is set. It'll be incumbent Karen Bass against another Democrat.
20: Progressive city council member Nithya Raman will advance, and that means that former reality TV star Spencer Pratt is out. Voters are also waiting on the results of the Golden State's governor's race. Former state attorney general Javier Becerra is in the lead. Two candidates will emerge in the race, Republican Steve Hilton and Democrat Tom Steyer, still in the running.
17: Fox's Alex Hogan. Two crew members are rescued after an Army helicopter crash near the coast of Oman. U.S. Central Command says the cause of the crash is under investigation. President Trump tells reporters the crew members are fine, and a report on the crash will be issued today. 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
17: Israel prepares to defy Iran and strike Hezbollah once again.
23: The Israeli military has ordered people in the southern Lebanese city Tyre to evacuate. It's accusing Hezbollah of breaching the ceasefire, a spokesman saying Israel is preparing to act forcefully. Iran and Israel paused a new round of attacks on each other yesterday, but the Iranians threatened to strike again if Israel went after Hezbollah. The Tyre evacuation zone includes the city's Christian quarter, which had been excluded from previous strikes, Israel now accusing Hezbollah of operating there. President Trump's again said he's optimistic about signing a peace deal with Iran in the coming days. Jonathan Savage, Fox News.
17: Police in Northern Ireland arrest a man believed to be from Somalia after a knife attack last night. The victim has serious face, neck, and back wounds. UK Prime Minister Keir Starmer calls video of the attack sickening. Police are asking people to stop sharing it on social media. Philadelphia police are looking for two suspects in the fatal robbery of a Penn State University student.
24: Surveillance footage capturing 22-year-old Billy Schmidt's final moments as he tries to get his phone back from two thieves. Schmidt was set to enter his senior year at Penn State this fall. He was reportedly walking home from a bar after watching the NBA Finals when he was shot not even a block from his father's home in South Philadelphia. His sister speaking out about this senseless tragedy.
25: I just miss him so much. I don't understand how someone could do this to me and my family.
24: Penn State issuing a statement that reads in part, quote, we share our deepest condolences with his family and friends.
17: Fox's Todd Pyro. President Trump at game 3 of the NBA Finals in New York was loudly booed during the singing of the national anthem. He seemed to smirk at it and tells reporters.
26: It was certainly amazing. It was, I think, mostly cheers. It was loud and it was very enthusiastic.
17: San Antonio Spurs beat the Knicks 115-111. I'm Chris Foster. This is Fox News.
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3: Good morning, everybody. We'll see a mix of sun and clouds today here in central Illinois. There is a chance for a few scattered storms. Look for daytime highs in the upper 80s. A stray storm possible before midnight, otherwise partly cloudy, warm and muggy tonight. Lows drop down to 72. Sunny, hot and humid, 91 on Wednesday. Mostly sunny, a stray storm in the afternoon on Thursday with highs near 90. I'm meteorologist JC Foltz.
0: Good morning and welcome to the Tuesday edition of Byers and Company. 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
0: Good morning and welcome. We're back here on a kind of can't decide, sort of sunny, sort of cloudy morning in downtown. I really hope you put Monday, June 15th on your calendar. There's going to be an incredible concert in Central Park all summer long, but there's going to be one that is just a blast and a ton of fun for kids and family members of all ages, and it is our great pleasure to welcome to the program Neil Smith and Steve Shepard, who are a part of the Decatur Municipal Band. We always have to correct this. You're not the oldest band in the United States, but you are certainly right up there as one of them. Is that
4: maybe
0: correct?
4: Top 15, I'd say.
0: Yeah. Continuous.
4: Yeah, continuous.
5: Oldest continuous non-military band, right?
4: Right, the non-military thing is important.
0: Okay,
4: yeah.
0: There you go.
5: Murray's got it up on us.
0: Yeah. There's some history there. Yeah. They've got a
4: 1857
0: little.
4: 1857 is the first, you know, when it was charter members, nine guys formed a band.
5: Steve was one of them.
0: Not quite. He started in 1980. I learned that during the break. But when I look at that, we just came off the Macon County Fair this past weekend, and there's a video up on Now Decatur if you want to watch that. 170 years, you know. I mean, it is, you got to have new, right? And you got to have constantly grow. But I am amazed at the passion, the volunteerism, the people who do the things they do in this community for so long. You started in 1980. What got you interested to begin with?
4: Well, I went to Millikan and student taught with Jim Culbertson, and I guess you could say the rest is history.
0: So I would assume that's a great thing and a curse all at the same time. Just happened
4: well
0: to be aligned.
4: Right. Yeah. Well put. Yeah.
0: You guys are tormented musical geniuses. So why still today? You know, I mean, that's a long time.
4: Well, you mentioned it in the break that, you know, you have to have a commitment and a love for it. And I still love playing, you know, my instrument, and I kind of go wherever Jim puts me. I play tuba, French horn, percussion. So it's kind of fun for me. It's not always the same every summer.
0: Okay. So when you first started playing, what age? When did you first pick up an instrument?
4: I was 10.
0: Okay.
4: Yeah.
0: And what was that?
4: French horn.
0: Okay. And why and how?
4: Probably because a pretty girl played French horn. There's a lot of girls in the French horn section.
0: Okay.
4: So,
0: good as reason as any, right? Okay, 10 years old, no idea. And so you're a multi-instrument. Did that just come natural to you?
4: Well, when I went to Millikan, you know, School of Music, I started to get interested in other instruments. And, you know, once you play one brass instrument, you can get a sound out of all of them. Some good, some not so good.
0: Okay,
4: so,
0: I got it. Neil, when did you start?
5: Same, 10 years old. And I started a trumpet, and I actually played horn for a little bit when I was in high school. And then I came back to trumpet when I was in college and been playing ever since.
0: Okay. So do you guys still get, not nervous, but like, you know, before performances, there's still that sort of that magic thing?
5: A little bit. You know, you want to play well. You know?
4: Yeah, and Neil and I both have soloed with the band. That's a different experience than sitting in the band. When you're the soloist up front, you're going to get a little little nervous.
0: Right, because you're the spotlight's on you. Just up there with everybody else, normal. So these free concerts are a blessing to this community, and I know people. You've gone long enough since 1980, you know, to see generational, you know, change in the audience, people coming and going and coming back. And Central Park is such a beautiful space for this now, right?
4: Oh, yes.
0: A proper stage.
4: It's really nice. It's perfect with the pergola, the way it's shaped and everything. It's just gorgeous.
0: All right. Well, thank you for what you do. How many members of the band?
5: Yeah, 50 or so, right?
4: Yeah, I think there's probably 60 on the roster, and any given night we'll have about 50 people performing.
0: Okay. And you do this every Monday?
4: We do it Monday in Central Park, and we have a preview, Jason likes to call it a preview, in Fairview Park at 6 o'clock on Sunday nights. We do about two-thirds of the program there.
0: Okay.
4: And that's a nice crowd there, too.
0: So you can show up either one or both, right?
4: Yeah, and
0: both
4: it's free. In the large pavilion, and both are free, and that's actually a nice place for a concert.
0: Well, nice and shaded, and absolutely. Yeah. And then you guys do some free shows at the Devon, too, right?
4: Yeah.
0: And when does that take place?
4: When's our first one, Neil?
5: I can't remember.
4: July 1st, I think, is the first one.
0: Okay. I'm assuming some big patriotic display.
4: Yeah, that'll be our patriotic show.
0: Good stuff. Now, tell me who came up with this idea to just blow this thing up with what you do next Monday with this. It's not only a great live music performance, it's an experience.
5: It started last year, and it was really an attempt to try to diversify the crowd, to get some younger folks, younger families into the concerts. And we just kind of threw it together. We have a committee of folks that I led that kind of organized some activities for the kids at 6 before the concert. And so this is the second year we're doing it. Last year was amazing. I think we had, what do you think, Steve, but at least 300 people there?
4: Probably closer to 400 because the park seemed astounding. Full of people.
0: And you can tell sitting up there when you're looking, right?
4: Yeah. It was packed. I did one of those pans with my phone, you know, just to have a record of this event.
0: All right, so this is the pre-activities are at 6 o'clock, right?
5: 6 o'clock, we have Ridiculous from the library.
0: Which is, if you've never seen that.
5: They're a hoot.
4: It's great.
5: Absolutely.
4: Yeah,
5: awesome. And then we're going to have a sing-along with Iris Leahy. She's a member of the band and well-known teacher here in town in DPS, and she's going to sing Disney songs with kids, whoever wants to come. And then we're going to have a costume contest at 6:45-ish, and kids are welcome to – adults, I suppose, can come in costume too. I don't know.
4: People in the band dressed up.
5: Yeah, I think we had some of that. And then we'll have a parade as part of the concert, and kids will get to show off their costumes, and we'll give out prizes. We're going to have a magician there, the amazing Dudley, who's going to do balloons and a little magic show during intermission. We have the Central Children's Museum of Central Illinois. It's going to activities for the kids, face painting. What else? We have a little
4: food
5: picture
4: trucks.
5: Booth.
4: You can't go wrong with food trucks,
5: ice cream, and barbecue and the whole bit.
0: All right. So you got Dipped in Delicious, Devo's Wings and Cuisine, 343 Barbecue. So you got quite a bit of choice for people down there. And you guys get, you guys get basically a stipend to do this, right? I mean, no one's making a bunch of money off this thing.
4: No, that's true.
0: I didn't want to open the door to Vince. I just meant no one's getting wealthy down here putting on these free shows. You do it for love of community and music.
4: That's right. We do get paid a little bit.
5: Yeah. Pays for the gas on the way to the concert.
4: There you go.
0: Maybe. Last year. All right. So this started, when you think about Jim Culbert's involvement, since 1979. So clearly right at the same time.
4: Jim's in his 48th year as a conductor. And who does things for 48 years in a row?
0: You almost.
4: Only Jim Culbert that I know.
0: How blessed are we as a community to have the great history, the Culbertson family? You think about the jazz band at MacArthur over the years, all of the, you mentioned Milliken and the unbelievable talent that's on that campus, and then have this every Monday night. I mean, it's incredible.
4: Yes, a town this size doesn't usually have that much musical experience, this kind of live musical experience.
5: Absolutely, yeah. Yeah, I played it a lot when I was younger, played in a lot of community bands and actually started a couple, when I was first out of college. And when I came to Decatur in 1999, and one of the first things I did was go to a muni band concert downtown when I was doing my interview and talking to people at Milliken, about working there. And I was like, wow, this is amazing. This is like great community band.
4: It really is. I play in the winter in a band in Florida, and it takes them 5 or 6 rehearsals to put a concert together. We have one rehearsal and then 2 concerts, and then we do it the next week again. It's crazy. Yeah.
0: So who picks out all the music? How do you decide the themes? Because you get a different show every Monday,
4: the
0: right?
4: The themes kind of come from within, but Jim picks all of the music to match whatever theme we give him, basically.
0: Okay.
4: Or he comes up with his own as well, so.
0: That's pretty amazing when you think about it.
4: Yeah, he spends hours listening and looking at music to get 25 concerts put together for a summer.
0: That's crazy.
4: It is.
0: Where do we find this online, like an entire schedule? And so if folks are driving, you
4: we
0: can't
4: have on the web, we're DecaturMuniBand.com, okay. Facebook, Decatur Muni Band. Should be pretty simple.
0: All right. Well, a big thank you to this, 60 plus, however many will be down Monday night. This is, Nick, you were there last year. This is not to be missed, right?
6: We had a wonderful time. It was absolutely something that we were just talking about like a week ago or something. Like, I wonder when this is coming back. In fact, it came up Monday. I was at the Arts Council and we heard the music out there and I mentioned that, oh, they're back. And I was asked, when are they going to do that Disney night? And and we talked about it the next morning. So, yeah, it's awesome. And I want to say something to Mr. Shepper. No, it's positive. Sir.
4: It starts with Mr. That's a bad sign.
6: No, I mean, you were Mr. to so many.
0: That's respect,
6: kids.
0: Dude. Oh, okay. You joined the band in 1980. I think you deserve Mr.
6: Yeah. You know, like with Mr. Culbertson starting and, at Enterprise in grade school, I got to play trumpet and then went to Roosevelt, and I think that's where Mr. Shepper was. Got to play in that band and got to do the bugle for the Daily Bugle. That was always fun. Yep. And then it goes to MacArthur, back to Culbertson, and this was 30 years ago.
0: Yeah.
6: And you guys have been institutions to the music and shared the love of music. And when you listen to music on the radio without any training, it's wonderful. You can enjoy it. But when you learn where the beat is and where you can actually get into it and feel it as part of your body, it's a great gift that you guys have given to so many people. And Neil, with Broken Brogue and Milliken and all the things that you do, you guys are really doing a wonderful job for the arts in Decatur. And I just wanted to say thank you to on behalf of Decatur.
4: Well, thank you. We appreciate that very much.
0: Well said, but deserved, because with the economy and everything right now, we've been talking about this, the World Cup's not sold out, the opening match here in the United States of America. People are making decisions based on their expenses, and have something like this every Monday or Sunday, and the free shows at the Devon Lakeshore Amphitheater. I love the fact that you guys have kept that in mind, and people can come out and see world-class stuff for free. And this coming Monday, you're going to have all this extra stuff, too. Now, tell me about some of the music that we're going to hear Monday night on the 15th.
5: I think Star Wars is on the program, Mulan, yeah. Frozen 2.
6: Yeah. I just read it, guys. I'll help you out there.
4: Thank you.
6: I was on their website. You've got Moana. You've got medleys coming from Mary Poppins. So you're not going to get stuck on just a spoonful. It's going to go through the whole thing. And then you're right, a little intermission with Star Wars and Frozen, which are all the big hits. You've got a guest vocalist too, Kristen Moore.
4: She's wonderful. Yeah. She is a great entertainer.
0: So you're going to have, for multi-generations here, you go back to Babes in Toyland and Mary Poppins, but then you're doing all of these great animated movies that kids grow up with. So people are going to have a little bit of everything in store. And then the costume contest, all of that, it's Monday. You can go to DecaturMuniBand.com if you want to find out what's happening for the rest of the summer. Do you guys enjoy playing at the Devon Lakeshore Amphitheater? What a beautiful venue that is, huh?
4: To have something like this in central Illinois, you can't find a place like this.
0: No, that's an important point. It's not just unusual here. It's unusual
4: for
5: a town of this size to have that kind of venue and bringing in the kind of acts that they bring in is really astounding.
4: Right. It is. It's just amazing to me.
0: And what's great, we're giving away tickets for the Jacksons this Thursday, is there's like three different viewpoints, where you can have three different experiences at the same venue.
4: Right. And just having the lake behind it, it's just a beautiful setting.
0: I remember the night it opened, and you saw all those boats like just anchored off out there. Now, I wish they'd tip or something. We need a tip jar or something because they're not paying for the entertainment.
4: I'm not one of those guys in the boat. Okay?
0: But it's beautiful to look at.
5: It's a couple bucks.
4: It sounds not as great, though.
0: We'll let you in on your service to the community.
6: Yeah, the sound could really be much worse. Yeah. It's going in the opposite direction.
0: But the aesthetic it gives you when you're sitting up on that hill, if you have lawn seats or whatever it might be, it's just beautiful.
4: Yes,
0: it is.
4: It's
0: beautiful. Well, listen, guys, please pass along our gratitude to all of the members. 6 o'clock Monday night, show up early because there's all kinds of stuff going on before the show. You got to
6: bring chairs too.
0: Make sure you're
6: comfortable. Blankets, chairs. Bring water. There are vendors there, but make sure you're comfortable. Could get a little warm.
4: That's
6: you're going to be there a while and you're not going to want to leave.
0: All right. And the rest of the schedule for the rest of the summer is on their website at DecaturMuniBand.com, including those Devin shows. And then I didn't realize you guys had a Fairview show every Sunday.
7: Yeah.
0: So we can kind of see the warm-up to the Monday show.
4: Right. Jay likes to call it
5: open practice.
4: Yeah, that's right. A preview of what's coming tomorrow. So
0: I think that might be interesting. I'm a process guy. I think I might enjoy that.
4: It's a nice setting there in the big pavilion.
5: Great sound. Really. Yeah, sounds great under the roof.
0: And what time is that on Sundays?
4: 6 o'clock.
0: 6 o'clock.
4: And it's an hour show. Nice short one.
0: That's amazing. Thank you guys for your service. Thank you for bringing this wonderful entertainment to the community. 6 o'clock Monday night. The concert starts at 7, but you want to be there for the costume parade and all the other activities. Just great stuff. Steve Sheffer and Neil Smith, thank you very much. Good luck Monday.
5: Thank you.
0: All right. JC's got your 3-day forecast. We'll be back with more right after this.
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3: Good morning, everybody. We'll see a mix of sun and clouds today here in central Illinois. There is a chance for a few scattered storms. Look for daytime highs in the upper 80s. A stray storm possible before midnight, otherwise partly cloudy, warm and muggy tonight. Lows drop down to 72. Sunny, hot and humid, 91 on Wednesday. Mostly sunny, a stray storm in the afternoon on Thursday with highs near 90. I'm meteorologist JC Foltz.
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0: Good morning and welcome. We're back here on a Tuesday morning, Monday night from 6 p.m. to 6:20. They do the stories with the ridiculous group from the Decatur Public Library, 6:20 to 6:40. A Disney sing-along with Iris, who's a Muni Band member and Decatur music teacher. They've got Disney trivia throughout the concert. You can win prizes by answering questions about your favorite Disney songs. They got the photo booth with costumes and decorations, the face painting, food and ice cream trucks, and then that costume contest and parade from 6:40 to 7 before the concert starts at 7 o'clock. You want to be there for that full 6 o'clock hour.
6: Yeah, you could come just for the music. Don't get me wrong, but you'd be
0: missing bringing young kids.
6: Stuff.
0: Yeah, but you want to see it.
6: It's cute. They'll get up there. There was a big group photo with all these people in princess costumes and Avengers and you name it.
0: I love it. I'm internally grateful for the people that we have in this community that just always step up and, they just, it's crazy. I mean, they've been doing this since what, 1857 or something, nuts. We don't find very many things and then we find the next one. Like, that's even older.
6: Yeah. So cool.
0: So good stuff. And they keep, I like the fact too that they keep evolving, right? I mean, you could just go do your show. I mean, the idea that they put all this extra work in to do stuff like this.
6: Yeah, I was just looking through on their website. They have their whole program, like the printable kind of booklet, and you can see all the different shows and the calendar of events. And they have vocalists and they come do like the best of the Jersey tenors and they do all the classical stuff. They do a lot of different sort of varieties so that you're not coming to see the same thing every single show. Very cool.
0: So the Kimmusel Band entered its 169th year of continuous service. So we talked about the Macon County Fair, 170?
6: Mm-hmm.
0: 169.
6: It's pretty awesome.
0: Combined, that's an amazing amount of time to keep something intact, evolve, but basically the same mission as when it started.
6: Yeah, that's great.
0: Unbelievable. You can go check out the history, too, by the way. There were originally 9 charter members, and the band was called the Decatur Brass Band and the Decatur Comet Band and the Decatur Silver Band. It's been the municipal band for a very, very, very long time. So check it out next Monday. If you missed any of that, you can check out the podcast. A lot of fun always with those folks, Stephen and Neil. And we didn't have Jim Culbertson in, but, man, that guy. He'll tell you he's not a morning person. He's told me that in my face. But what an institution.
6: Yeah. Forever.
0: Yep.
6: How many students do you think those guys had between them?
0: Thousands and thousands.
6: Yeah, have to be.
0: Yeah. If you think just the length of time, sure. All right. Don't forget to get the keyword play, P-L-A-Y. Text that to 217-875-1340. We are in the final, literally tomorrow is the winner. We're going to choose the winner on June 10th. So you've got today. I don't screw around. Get in. You only have to enter one time. Entering more than one time will not help you. Just P-L-A-Y. That's it. Nothing else but those letters. P-L-A-Y to 217-875-1340 for our Family Fun Summer Grand Prize Package, including family passes to Overlook Adventure Park for the rest of the season, family passes to Splash Cove for the rest of the season, family passes to Scoville Zoo for the rest of the season, and then season lawn tickets to the remaining Devon Lakeshore Amphitheater season ticket concerts. Not the extras, but the season tickets, right? You just text play. And the Summer Family Fun Giveaway brought to you by the Decatur Park District, helping families make memories all summer long. And what kind of memories are you going to have when you show up already ahead of the game? Meaning it costs you nothing.
6: Oh, such a deal. Deal's not even the word. Such a gift.
0: What a great experience. Mm-hmm. I mean, you think about all the memories you make and the people you meet and not having to worry about, maybe getting the extra ice cream cone or whatever it might be, while you're miniature golfing or going swimming or whatever. And we're blessed to have all of these things. We talk about Central Park and Fairview Park and the Devon Lakeshore Amphitheater. Think about Splash Cove and Overlook and Scoville Zoo and the Children's Museum and all these things that we have to do for families. A lot of them year-round, a lot of them seasonal, but you're going to be able to go on us and the Decatur Park District. Just text PLAY. It's 217-875-1340. We'll announce the winner tomorrow morning. Very excited about that.
6: Big deal.
0: All right. Does it feel like we have more going on right now than what we normally do, or is it just sort of summer getting geared up and ready to go?
6: It's just the normal summer. There's okay. Only so many of these weekends. It's always like this.
0: I know. I guess maybe it's because we have so many different contests going on to give away free stuff, which is great. I mean, this isn't a complaint. It just feels like it's exciting to be able to make it available to people, in so many ways.
6: Yeah. I mean, this is, it's weird. We work 5 days to get 2 days, and we work like 10 months to get 2 months, and these are those 2 months, and there's only like 8 to let's call it 12 with the fringe weekends before. I mean, see, people are packing them all in at the same time.
0: Well, we are grateful and thrilled that we have partners like the Park District, like Bob Brady, like First Mid Ticket Window. We're able to send people to these experiences all summer long. So make sure you check out Nauticator.com. Go to the bottom there where all of our promos are. You can find the text codes for all the individual concerts we have coming up at the Devon Lakeshore Amphitheater and the White Sox and Cardinals games we're giving away as well. We'll take a break for bottom of the hour news. Topper is straight ahead. Don't go anywhere.
1: 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Macon County Clerk Josh Tanner will be the primary presenter. He'll explain filing requirements, important deadlines, the paperwork needed to become a candidate, the responsibilities of local elected officials, and more. 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
7: News. I'm CJ Papa. Voters going to the polls in Maine for its primary.
14: Democrats essentially facing off against themselves as to whether or not to support this controversial candidate, Graham Plattner, an oysterman, a Marine, an Army veteran. He's also facing a slew of scandals here. The latest rough headline comes via Plattner's former political director titled, I know firsthand why Graham Plattner shouldn't be a U.S. senator.
7: Fox's Marley Line reporting from Portland. Primary is also taking place in South Carolina, Nevada, and North Dakota. President Trump pushes for peace with Iran, saying it could come in a few days. Meanwhile,
16: CENTCOM gave an update on those two helicopter crew members that were lost at sea. We're told that they were rescued by American forces after their helicopter went down.
7: That's

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3: Good morning, everybody. We'll see a mix of sun and clouds today here in central Illinois. There is a chance for a few scattered storms. Look for daytime highs in the upper 80s. A stray storm possible before midnight, otherwise partly cloudy, warm and muggy tonight. Lows drop down to 72. Sunny, hot and humid, 91 on Wednesday. Mostly sunny, a stray storm in the afternoon on Thursday with highs near 90. I'm meteorologist J.C. Foltz.
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4: 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Happy Tuesday. 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
5: Well, you know, it's hard to sweep, Brian, in the NBA Finals. And last night, we all saw why. San Antonio Spurs crashed the biggest basketball party Madison Square Garden has seen in a long, long time as the Spurs ended the Knicks' 13-game post-game winning streak, winning Game 3 of the NBA Finals, 115-111. Spurs are a very good team, and last night playing in an arena just stacked with the rich and famous, Victor Wembanyama and Stephon Castle put on a nice show to cut the Knicks' lead in the series to 2-1. Game 4 will be back in the Garden on Wednesday night. And I like the way San Antonio played last night. Physical, attacking. I thought they shared the basketball well, took advantage of Wemby's size when they could. I thought it was a difficult game to officiate. Very physical early with a lot of pushing and shoving. And everybody was kung fu fighting. I mean, it was, but the refs kept it from getting too crazy. Wemby finished with 32 points, 8 rebounds, 6 assists. Castle had 23 points, 5 rebounds, 5 assists, while harassing Jalen Brunson, who still had 32 points, and OG Anunoby had 28. I know the Knicks coach Mike Brown did not like the fact that San Antonio got into the penalty early and 24 free throw attempts late while the Knicks had 8. That's a big disparity. And he said the refs pointed out, well, you know, the Knicks fouled on this play and the Knicks fouled on that play. And he said he tried to make the point, yeah, but they fouled on that play and that play. And bottom line is it looked like each team was similarly physical, but the free throw disparity was not. These players are so good, and you worry about anyone who's not physically strong. And I'm sitting there watching the game, and I'm thinking about Keaton Wagler next year, who's not physically strong, because you will take a lot of shots in this league while you are being shoved, while you are being grabbed, and while you're being knocked to the floor. And it's an intense game.

0: And that's the world Keaton Wagler's about to live in. So the Knicks still lead the series 2-1. Game four Friday, then back in San Antonio. Now we're going to have some fun. I'm glad it's not a sweep. It would have been a good story, but I'd like for the thing to extend.
1: All right, a little Illini basketball on the other side of the break. 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
1: Back here with Mark Tupper. All right, moving over to the Illini.
0: Well, Brett Underwood's been sitting on a roster that is, on the one hand, loaded with talent, and on the other hand, unfinished in that he has unfilled scholarships available. And I've said before that I'm not sure he's done with this group. And yesterday he showed that he was not finished when he added guard Lincoln Williams from Kankakee, a first-team All-State player that they've been recruiting for a couple of years, but whose shaky academic performance made some schools back away from him. And he obviously got his act together enough to graduate, and Brad grabbed him, and why not? I mean, honestly, we never hear about a kid's academic situation anymore. That used to be front and center. We hear all the time about kids have to go through the bridge program. They have to do this. They may have to redshirt academically as a freshman. You never hear about that anymore. And I'm sure Brad has had some heart-to-heart talks with Lincoln Williams and with his family. He'll get plenty of academic support. His class attendance will be closely monitored. And if basketball is really important to him, he will get the job done. He's a 6'5", 6'6 guard who has averaged 26 points, 6 rebounds, 3 assists, 3 steals, 2 blocks. He becomes, interestingly, the 6th American high school recruit in this class, and it's a class that is ranked 6th in the country. Not a single international player in this class. I think Quentin Coleman will start. I think Lucas Murillo will be in the 8-man rotation. And then you hope one or two more of the others between Ethan Brown, Landon Davis, Xavier Zenz, and now Lincoln Williams. One of those guys can hit and maybe hit big over the next couple of years. And as for Lincoln Williams, I say get him in the pipeline. Work with him. Closely monitor his academics and then see what happens. I don't think you have anything to lose by trying to see if there's something there and find out how bad this kid wants it.
1: All right, Mark, enjoy your day. We'll check in with you first thing tomorrow morning. Mark Tupper and Tupper on Sports. We're going to take a quick break when we get back. Dale Coley will be on the line with us to talk about tonight's Pharmacy Facts with Friends. A little bit later in the show, the Heart of Illinois Community Foundation will be in. Andrea and a special guest with the program they support, which I think everyone should get behind. We'll tell you all about that coming up. Stay tuned.
3: Good morning, everybody. We'll see a mix of sun and clouds today here in central Illinois. There is a chance for a few scattered storms. Look for daytime highs in the upper 80s. A stray storm possible before midnight, otherwise partly cloudy, warm and muggy tonight. Lows drop down to 72. Sunny, hot and humid, 91 on Wednesday. Mostly sunny, a stray storm in the afternoon on Thursday with highs near 90. I'm meteorologist J.C. Foltz.
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1: Good morning and welcome. We're back here on a Tuesday morning. You know what Tuesdays mean, 5 o'clock, Pharmacy Facts with Friends. Dale Coley joins us on the line today to give us a preview of the show tonight. I believe it will be Erica and Allie in tonight. Is that right?
11: Yes. Yes, we'll have two of the daughters will be in there. Eric will be in there from the pharmacy side of things, and Allie just the technical individual that will help her out, co-host the show tonight. That'll be a great thing. Lauren is tied up with one of her kids who got going to a softball game tonight, so we're going to have a little revamping of the program tonight. We're going to have George Struckfuss on there from the Brass Horn, who's going to be talking about the Father's Day gifts and everything that they've got set up over at their place, plus a lot of sales going on, even sales on summer merchandise.
1: I know. Now,
11: George will be giving us.
1: I was there just the other day looking at their Father's Day stuff, and they got an amazing selection. Would you like to put any request in? You know, Father's Day's right around the corner, and you are a dad. You have two daughters coming in tonight to talk to George. What would you like?
11: Anything but a tie, let me tell you. I think he has some unbelievable. Peter Millar's is probably my favorite.
1: Yeah.
11: So any kind of a Peter Millar, outfit or something like that is just amazing. George and Ryan do such a great job. That whole group down there does such a great job of selecting anything that I get from the Brass Horn is going to be a win.
1: All right. Well, there you go, Erica and Allie. You got the suggestion, Peter Millar. There's a lot to choose from. All right. Tell us about, the spring session over, obviously, in Springfield, but you're going to get a legislative update tonight?
11: Yep, if all goes well, we'll have one of the representatives calling in tonight to give us an update on the legislative session as they saw it. There was some good things that happened for the pharmacy side of things and moving very positively. And there was some funds made available for some independent pharmacies, and that's always appreciated. So seen a little bit of light at the end of the tunnel about this, and Governor Pritzker is definitely on our side about trying to help keep the independent community pharmacies alive and well in the state of Illinois. So hopefully things will come out with some more positives as we go down and unravel all the different things that happened, you know, in the late of the night, in the wee morning hours and stuff like that was going on. So we're going to be anxious to hear about what's going on with that. And in addition, we will provide a more direct plan about how we're handling the Blue Cross Blue Shield and what our Prime Therapeutics partner on that side of stuff. It's been very, very positive, and we've had no disruption of service at all. So if anybody's received a letter from Blue Cross Blue Shield that says Dale Sellick Pharmacy is no longer in the plan, that is just not correct. We can take care of all the customers and been doing a good job of that. It was one of the things this week we thought would be a smooth transition, and it actually was. So we're very, very thankful for that. Then we're going to have an update on the Forsyth Festival, which is coming up June the 19th and 20th.
1: That's not this weekend, but next weekend, right?
11: And next weekend, exactly right.
1: I think it's going to be one of our Hot 25 events. It's always a lot of fun. There's great stuff that happens out there.
11: They do a great job out there. It's always fun, and it's great to see that the Hot 25 is alive and well and going to do well in Forsyth, I believe.
1: No doubt. We cover the whole area. All right, Dale, we look forward to it. Good luck to you today. I know you're busy, and we'll see Allie and Erica at 5 o'clock. If you're not able to join them live, you can always check out the podcast at nowdecatur.com right after the program is over. You go to our podcast page. Pretty simple. And easy to do. I was just looking through Studio Texter, and just in the last number of minutes, Randy and Susan and Kathy and Diane and Michael and Steve and Paula all signing up for the Play Decatur Park District contest we have going, the Summer Family Fun Grand Prize Package. Today's the day. Tomorrow's the winner. Get signed up. Also, if you missed the show a little bit earlier today, we really had a fun conversation with Neil Smith and Steve Shepard from the Decatur Municipal Band and that big show Monday night, which is also part of our Hot 25. Get down there, get your kids in costumes, have a blast. It's going to be great. Free show.
6: It's going to be a fun one.
1: Yeah, it is. You really, I remember coming in like the Tuesday morning after last year or whatever, and you were just like, man, that thing was so cool.
6: Yeah, it's like, you know, maybe you downplay it, or I downplayed it because it was like, all right, they sit up at the stage, they play, people sit there. Fine, there's nothing wrong with that. It's a great event. Yeah, but I went there and I'm like, this is like a fair. This is like, they're doing the thing that I just described,
1: yeah.
6: But all this other stuff around it and all the energy in the park and everybody's just excited to be there and you could smell barbecue and watch ice cream meltdown cheeks and all this other princesses and Tony Stark and everybody just running around. You're like, this is pretty sweet.
1: Yeah.
6: A good use of the space.
1: Good stuff. When we get back on the other side of the break, Coors has introduced as part of their World Cup marketing, not a tall boy, but a taller boy.
6: Smart.
1: And it says more goals. More celebrations, and then they do the Coors Light. That thing looks ridiculous, doesn't it?
6: Yeah, but it'll fit right in.
1: It's a three beer can.
6: Nice. Yeah, I'm surprised this hasn't been done. It's great.
1: Well, with all the other cops things that they're doing, and
6: you're gonna have to take shelves out of coolers and stuff. I'm sure that's why, but by and large,
1: but serving it in a venue, you know, where you can just do tubs of ice or whatever.
6: Yeah.
1: The taller boy.
6: Yeah, drink to the cold half. Drink the warm half to get to the good stuff.
1: Yeah, it's going to be lukewarm after a while.
6: And then it flips. Because yes. By the time you get to it, it'll probably be warm.
1: But I like to even have the Coors like spout out like the goal call, you know, across the length of the can.
6: Yeah, neat idea.
1: Yeah. Fun stuff. There's a lot of that going on right now as we welcome most people who are supposed to be here. Not everyone. Some snags at the border, and you got stuff going on with a teacher strike in Mexico. There's some interruptions in and around some of this stuff. I know everybody wants it to go off without a hitch, but you're bringing like half the world.
6: Yeah, Mexico in the news for their great new labor laws they came up with, the shortened work week and all that other stuff, guaranteed no pay cuts. Pretty cool, but you're right. coming to the World Cup may be problematic for some people.
1: I'm just saying there's going to be, we've had, it's not been, hundreds, but there's been one-offs already, where.
6: Yeah, a referee.
1: Yeah, Somalia. Somalia, there was another person I read about as well. It's not athletes, but it's, important components. I would like to think that, with the Olympics, with the World Cup, with these kind of things, everybody could put all that stuff aside, and be what it's supposed to be, which is a celebration of the sport and, not impacted by politics, but that's a pipe dream. It's never going to happen.
6: Yeah, the whole thing is political and financial. So, and then also it's got, we get the good feel good stuff of watching them play and buying gold fry boxes and 3 can tall beers and
1: dollar boys.
6: Yeah, so I mean,
1: I'm not saying it's not commercialized or I just meant the athletes are there. They talk about, was it Brazil who has the 5 champions, the 5 stars in their jersey? They're the only country to have that. The pride that they have, and I think you see that on the pitch once you get past all of the other stuff that you absolutely are correct on, that it comes down to these athletes out there playing for their country.
6: Sure.
1: For the athletes.
6: Mm-hmm.
1: And that's the part I like, and will enjoy. I just hope it's not too many people disrupted trying to get in and out, and that we let the athletes go do their thing. When it's time to go do their thing. All right, we'll take a break. We'll be back with more. You're listening to Byers & Company. Stay tuned.
12: Well, good morning, folks. Once again, thanks a lot for joining us here on this Tuesday, June the 9th, on this Tuesday morning. Time again for another Ag Report here on your Ag Check radio station, Ag Network. Good morning. I'm Gail Cunningham, your farm director. Well, the AccuWeather, and that's one of the weather entities that I kind of watch throughout the day and throughout the year, one of 3, I might add. Their meteorologists say that the El Nino, that's ELNINO, El Nino conditions have likely developed in the tropical Pacific and could have a significant implications for U.S. agriculture and weather patterns over the next 2 years. Yeah, kind of wondered about the monsoon season and whether or not it had anything to do with El Nino. Well, according to the AccuWeather, the sea surface temperatures in the equatorial at the equator Pacific Ocean has risen above the threshold typically used to declare El Nino conditions. Experts said there believe that the pattern could strengthen rapidly and may even develop into a rare super El Nino, just what we needed. The sea surface temperatures are quickly rising in the equatorial Pacific at the equator in the Pacific Ocean. That's according to Pat Pestalock, who is one of the meteorologists for AccuWeather. This El Nino, he said, I'm not quoting him, this El Nino will most likely begin soon and strengthen quickly, end of quote. Well, what does that mean? Well, for farmers, El Nino can bring wetter conditions in parts of the Southwest, while increasing the risk of drier weather in some already drought-stricken regions of the country. Now, that's not through central Illinois and Indiana at this point, although there are some places in Illinois and Indiana that they missed all these rains. The weather pattern may also reduce the Atlantic hurricane activity. By increasing the wind shear across the basin. AccuWeather forecast 11 to 16 named storms this hurricane season. And that's a cutback? Well, El Nino, we have seen it and heard about it before. We've actually seen it and witnessed it through the Midbelt of Illinois and Indiana. And some are not going to like it, but it seems kind of good to have dry weather after all the rain that we've had. Well, that's another look at your Ag Report here on your Ag Check radio station, where we check on ag.
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1: Borderline?
6: Yes.
1: There we go. Hey, I got something for you I think you might find interesting if you're a card collector or an Illini or a Bulls fan. I was on the YouTube channel for Chasing Cardboard, which is one of my favorite things Nick clued me into a number of years ago, where the host, Ty, goes around and he buys collections or goes through collections. And do you know, lo and behold, who was there in the video was Tim Sinclair. Tim Sinclair was just over at the Kicking Cancer event with Brian Barnhart and the Illini team over at Gordyville. He's the voice of the Fighting Illini men's basketball team, so not on the radio air side, but in the arena. He's also the voice of the Chicago Bulls, the voice of the Chicago Bears, and I think he does the soccer, the Chicago Fire, I think is what it is, up there, and has been for quite a while. And he is the guest appearance in a video edition of Chasing Cardboard.
6: Oh, that's pretty cool.
1: And all of his locals, like Bulls stuff and Illini stuff that he has because of the proximity. And yeah, the cool stories behind all of it.
6: Yeah, love that.
1: Yeah. Seems like a really nice guy.
6: You have to check that out. He was sitting probably pretty flush when Io was on the Bulls. You know, he got the double dip.
1: We had some of that, some of his favorite stuff. But what was great about, to me anyway, just watching the video without giving too much away, is when you find a real collector, like, you know, somebody, yeah, they're interested in cards that have value and all that, but they collect for specific reasons that mean something to them. Like that might not mean the same thing to other people. I like those stories.
6: Yeah, me too.
1: This is special because, like, you wouldn't know this looking at this, but let me tell you, you know, I'm right behind them, you know, whether taking this photo, like, you can't see me because I'm seeing this picture in reverse being there in the front area being the announcer, but I was in that moment or they did something nice for my kids or whatever. It was just an interesting show.
6: Yeah, very cool. I'll have to check that one out.
1: Yeah, Tim Sinclair. Seems like a very nice guy, too. He helped MC the big event that raised all that money for Underwood, Coach Underwood for the Kicking Cancer event over in Gordyville. I got a chance to say, hey, nice guy. But if you go into the basketball arena, yeah, if you're listening on the air, Brian Barnhart's the voice of the Illini. Inside there, at State Farm, it's Mr. Sinclair.
6: Very cool.
1: So, Chasing Cardboard. Check it out if you want to watch it on YouTube. It's a great show.
6: It is a great show.
1: Crisscrosses the country, and you just get to hear all these stories and how people, you know, found their dad's collection, you know, in an attic, and they go through the value, and, you know, it's just, it's a fun, it's storytelling around a hobby, which is collecting cards. But the storytelling, I think, translates to just about anybody. So, check it out. Thought it was interesting. Heart of Illinois Community Foundation, supporting teachers in a number of different ways. We'll get very specific with that on the other side of the break. Stay tuned.
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13: This is RJ Crace with your stories. Now, state lawmakers passed a pair of bills aimed at addressing concerns over the federal 340B drug discount program. One would protect hospitals and community health centers from restrictions that could limit access to discounted prescription drugs. The other would require a state audit to determine how much revenue health care providers receive through the program and how those funds are used. Supporters say the legislation helps preserve affordable care for underserved patients while drug manufacturers continue to push for greater oversight and transparency. Both bills are in the hands of the governor. The Staley Museum is inviting the community to celebrate summer and America's upcoming 250th birthday with a patriotic porch pot workshop and mini market fun day this Saturday from 10 to 1 at the museum. You can create your own patriotic porch pot arrangement during a workshop featuring plants provided by Garden Path. 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
14: Two weeks. I'm Chris Foster, Fox News. President Trump predicts we will declare total victory over Iran over the next 2 weeks and says Iran is willing to give us everything in negotiations. That was during a tele-rally for Republicans in South Carolina last night. Then here talking to reporters after attending Game 3 of the NBA Finals in New York.
15: We have ongoing negotiations in Iran and with Iran, and that hasn't stopped. And we could have at least an idea by 1 or 2 days from now.
14: That tele-rally was for South Carolina Senate candidate Lindsey Graham and gubernatorial candidate Pamela Yvette, Graham the incumbent, of course. There are also primaries today in North Dakota, Nevada, and Maine. Fox's Alex Hogan on the Senate race there.
16: Democrats are hoping to flip Republican Susan Collins' seat. The campaign potential challenger of Democrat Graham Plattner has been plagued by a series of scandals and accusations. They include the candidate's Nazi-style chest tattoo, which is now covered, claims of messaging women outside his marriage, and allegations from several women who say that they had been involved with him, describing the relationship as toxic and volatile.
14: Claims that Plattner calls politically motivated. Back to the Iran conflict, two crew members are rescued after a U.S. Army helicopter crash near the Strait of Hormuz.
17: The AH-64 Apache came down while conducting nighttime patrols near the coast of Oman. The crew members were rescued within around 2 hours after the crash in an effort led by U.S. Naval Forces Central Command and the 82nd Airborne Division. They're said to be in a stable condition. President Trump last night told reporters that the pilots were fine and that a report would be issued today.
14: That's Fox's Jonathan Savage. The House is set to vote today on $70 billion in funding for immigration and customs enforcement that was approved by the Senate last week. Speaker Mike Johnson will need near-perfect attendance and Republican unity to get it done. America's listening to Fox News.
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14: The Los Angeles mayor election will be City Council member Nitya Raman against incumbent Karen Bass. They're both Democrats. Raman finishes second in the race ahead of Republican Spencer Pratt. Results in the primary for California governor haven't been called yet. Republican Steve Hilton is holding on to his second place lead over Democrat Tom Steyer. With those mail-in ballots still being counted, they had to be postmarked by Election Day a week ago and received by today. NASA is expected to announce the crew for the next Artemis mission this morning.
19: They're also expected to discuss more about what the mission will entail. Earlier plans were for Artemis 3 to be a lunar landing, but after the successful lunar flyby of Artemis 2, NASA Chief Jared Isaacman revealed the next mission would likely be an Earth orbit rehearsal of rendezvous and docking procedures between the Orion crew spacecraft and commercially built moon landers. Artemis 3 is slated for late 2027.
14: Fox's Evan Brown, the NASA News Conference is at 11:30 Eastern. A Missouri man pleads guilty for his role in a kidnapping plot linked to a Bitcoin theft hundreds of miles away.
20: U.S. Attorney for the District of Connecticut, David X. Sullivan, says Saif Faik, who is 22 and from St. Louis, Missouri, pleaded guilty to what's known as a Hobbs Act robbery in connection with a 2024 failed robbery turned kidnapping connected to a cryptocurrency theft of $245 million. Sullivan says in an attempt to steal some of the Bitcoin, Faik and others, including his brother, planned and coordinated the attempted kidnapping. Prosecutors say the scheme involved multiple people across several states using cell phones and encrypted messaging apps. Faik's brother and six others have also pleaded guilty. Faik faces up to 20 years in prison when he is sentenced in August. Tanya J. Powers, Fox News.
14: Rob Reiner's son, Nick, accused of murdering his parents, wants unpaid money from a trust they set up for him released to pay for his legal defense. His civil attorneys tell an L.A. court trustees are withholding the funds without legal justification. I'm Chris Foster, Fox News.
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0: Good morning, everybody. We'll see a mix of sun and clouds today here in central Illinois. There is a chance for a few scattered storms. Look for daytime highs in the upper 80s. A stray storm possible before midnight, otherwise partly cloudy, warm and muggy tonight. Lows drop down to 72. Sunny, hot and humid, 91 on Wednesday. Mostly sunny, a stray storm in the afternoon on Thursday with highs near 90. I'm meteorologist JC Foltz.
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1: I think it's finally decided to be sunny in downtown. It's been kind of back and forth all morning long. A little hazy to the east, but I'm going to go with the west side sunshine. Good morning and welcome. Every Tuesday, we have our friends at the Heart of Illinois Community Foundation stop by to talk about all the things that they are involved in. And believe me, we could probably do this a couple of times a week and never run out of topics. Andrea Gerhardt, who is the Director of Scholarships and Grants. That doesn't seem to sum up all of your job responsibilities, by the way.
3: I mean, you know, it's a great, you know, like overview, 30,000 foot, but yeah, there's a lot of details under there.
1: You seem a lot more granular than just sort of, yes, we do all this, but you're also in a lot of schools. You're in with a lot of teachers, a lot of students. I would think that for the most part, that is very uplifting and also probably surprising just based on just common thoughts about things. Whenever you go to a school, it's never what people think it is.
3: No. And I think that's somewhat of a disservice to our schools, because there are some tremendous things happening.
1: And you go see that on a regular basis.
3: All the time, yes. And we need to talk more about that. So.
1: All right. Well, I appreciate what you do, and we realize the work involved. Crystal, good morning. It's good to have you back with us. The Executive Director of Sunshine Supplies for Teachers. I'll get you to get that microphone a little bit closer, if you don't mind. And Crystal Hoadley, when did this start? Give me because you can tell me 5 years, 2 years, 1 year. I would believe you, the time warp we're living in. When did you guys first start this organization?
22: Well, we started, got our paperwork done by February of 2024, and then we opened our doors at the Hickory Point Mall in Forsyth for teachers to come in October of 2024.
1: Okay, that felt right to me. Yeah. I'm sure it's right for you. I just it feels like it was just yesterday we were talking about this. The time just flies by.
22: Yeah.
1: So what was the original story? You know, how did it all start? It kind of came together, if I remember, just sort of organically, right?
22: Yeah. So I was a teacher, middle school science teacher for 19 years, and I spent a lot of money out of my own pocket.
1: Which is not uncommon.
22: No, right. It is not uncommon. And I, during COVID, I would have my students watch a series called On the Road with Steve Hartman. And it's just Steve Hartman goes out and he does feel-good stories about people doing kind things in the world. And I really showcased that with my students during COVID because, you know, emotions were all over the place.
1: Yeah, there was a lot of the other stuff.
22: Yes. And there was a particular episode where an individual in Indianapolis had donated over $1.2 million to local nonprofits. And this particular nonprofit called Teachers Treasures came up. And I'm like, what is that? And so I did some research, and it was a free store for teachers that had been around for over 20 years. And I was just thinking, that is just an amazing concept. And so I reached out, and Margaret Sheehan, the executive director over there in Indy, she said that we would be the first of our kind in Illinois, and that there was 42 other nonprofits like theirs operating all together, like working in what we call the collective. And that they would be very willing to help us get started up and get going.
1: It's really smart too, the collective thing, because they've been through and made all the mistakes and learned from everything. I mean, you get the experience, right?
22: Right.
1: Of 20 years of operation, which gives you a gigantic head start because you're doing it the right way right out of the gate.
22: Right. But most of the nonprofits, that are operating are in larger cities. So we are kind of a smaller scale at this point, but we are very much growing.
3: Yes.
1: All right.
3: Yes,
1: now, they are. So you guys have supported this from pretty close to the get-go, right?
3: Yes. Because also we are we value very much education and how we're supporting their schools and coming around that. And clearly, you know, there's a need for, like you said, a lot of teachers are spending their own dollars in their classrooms every day. So just to come around the heart of this organization and know that it's meeting a very important need in our community across Macon and Piatt County and soon to be others, you know, that's a no-brainer in a lot of ways to just come around that and show support.
1: But how important was that initial $25,000 grant?
22: Very important. It basically was allowing us to be able to open our doors.
1: So it's the whole start.
22: Yes.
1: And then inspire other people to give and to do.
22: Yes.
1: It's pretty amazing. Give me some of the numbers. I know we've got a specific thing we're going to talk about because of the way you responded to a local community and storm damage, which is a pretty cool story. But give me some of the over the last few years, how many people, classrooms have you helped? How many teachers?
22: Oh, my goodness. So when we ended our first school year, we had around 200 teachers that were shopping with us. And at the end of this school year, we've reached 501 teachers that shop.
1: That's amazing.
22: Since opening, we've donated over $500,000 worth of school supplies back into classrooms, public and private, in Macon, Piatt. And we do offer memberships for teachers outside of Macon, Piatt. So we have outreach to Springfield area schools. We've got teachers coming from Washington, Illinois. We have reached out substantially into our communities and are helping our classrooms greatly.
1: Okay, so the teacher buys a $50 annual membership, right? Is
22: one
1: that how
22: time,
1: that works?
22: Yeah, one-time annual fee of $50.
1: Just one time, so it's not every year. It's
22: every school year.
1: Okay, all right, yeah. Okay, so that $50 gets them membership into the club.
22: Yes.
1: And then what can they then do after that?
22: So then they get to sign up every month and come and shop. And we have a variety of different items in our store, different supplies. We have our basic office supplies, and then we have office equipment. We have pencils. We've got science. We're really pushing a lot of hands-on learning activities. And so we've got popsicle sticks, you know, fuzzy sticks, all of those different art supplies. And it's kind of overwhelming for our teachers at first, but then they get settled in and they are so excited when they get to come in. Kroger donated our shelves and our shopping carts. We have very nice.
1: Way to go,
22: big
1: Kroger.
22: We're big
1: fans. They are amazing for the community. And
22: for sure.
1: We have a food drive meeting actually this morning with a handful of people, and they host the whole thing, which is amazing. So good for them.
22: Yes.
1: All right. So, Andrew, what happened? There was a tornado at the end of April, correct, that impacted the DeLand Weldon Elementary School?
3: Yes. There was severe weather all over our area that evening.
1: But touched
3: it,
1: down there.
3: It touched it. Yeah, and took out portions of 7 other classrooms that were impacted of the elementary school portion of their building.
1: Okay, and then how did you guys, I know you guys did a grant, right?
3: Right. Well, in response to, Crystal had really reached out immediately and said, hey, this has happened. You know, we've got all of these elementary school classrooms. This is something we can do. Would you guys be willing to partner? Can you also help? And so, I'm very thankful to her because she made a lot of the communication with the teachers to find out what the needs were. And then we identified how we could best come around that for some of the hard line things that were needed in those classrooms, along with the supplies that she provided.
1: So walk me through the timeline. What happened? Because I remember that was a nighttime storm, right?
22: Right. So we heard about that they had damage, and we had a few teachers from that school that had come in to shop. And so we were talking with them about the items that were damaged or lost. And some of them were items that, you know, teachers typically pay for, those classroom rugs and the cute chairs and all of those things. And so talking with them, I talked to my board and I'm like, I think I want to reach out. We've got the stuff. Let's help some classrooms. Mm-hmm. And so I contacted the Heart of Illinois and said, I would love for you to be part of our Sunshine Mission on this one. And let's do some good things. And they were right there with us. And just like from the start.
1: All right. So that you were zeroing in on like sort of functional items that could get these classrooms back to as normal as possible, as quick
22: as
1: possible.
22: Right. Because they had to move there were 7 classrooms, and they had to move them to different areas. All of those students had to be put somewhere else.
3: Yeah. finish the school year.
22: Yeah, just to finish the school year. So
1: yeah, it is amazing to me, and I've seen this time and time again, particularly in and around tornadoes or natural storms or disaster, where people put aside all the ugliness and the pile, everything like that, and it's just like all hands on deck, let's fix this or do what we can to help this. I think it is still our go-to move. Despite of everything you consume all day, all along, and something about tornadoes in the Midwest, I think it's everyone's worst fear. And then when it happens to someone else, you're like, oh my God, what can we do? And people step up. So it's pretty amazing. So thank you for the funding. Thank you for the leading the mission. What was the reaction? What kind of reaction did you get from the folks in that school district and the teachers and the kids?
22: Oh, they were just so thankful. And that we did a group photo and they brought all the kids out, into the hallway. And it was just, very surreal for our nonprofit to see the impact right there firsthand of all these kids that were going to be benefiting from all the supplies put back into their classrooms. And that's what we're all about, is just making sure that those kiddos have the supplies they need to be successful.
1: Okay, moving forward, you said you're 501 at the end of the school year this year, so yes. That number is growing exponentially.
22: Yes.
1: What do you need to continue to do this at the level you'd like to? I mean, I'm assuming you need sponsors, you need donations, you need all kinds of things. Walk me through that.
22: Yes, so we right now are everyone is volunteers at our nonprofit. And so what we really need help with is financial support, being a sponsor. We've got various levels of sponsorship that, you can choose from. Supply donations. We're going to be starting here at the beginning of July, a supply drive for individuals and companies to be able to donate supplies. But we, like I said, we are growing exponentially as word is traveling and teachers are seeing the amazing things that they can pick up from us for free. We're getting a lot of people signing up. And we knew that was going to happen because, we're filling the gap, helping those school districts be able to, they are able to supply so much. And then we're helping kind of make the community connections to supply those things that those voids that they have. And just going out into those classrooms and seeing those different items that we kind of look at as just basic, like why would they need popsicle sticks? But seeing those kids creating with those things that their teachers picked up is just, it's an amazing thing to witness.
1: Okay, I'm going to give you an email address. It's sunshinesupplies4teachers@gmail.com. That is a way they can reach out to you or stop by the store itself.
22: Yeah.
1: Physically, when are you open?
22: Right now we're in our summer hours.
1: Sure.
22: So we're open on Mondays and Thursdays from 9 to noon. And but then you can also send us an email and we usually.
1: Yeah. But if somebody wanted to stop out between 9 and noon on Monday or Thursday, mm-hmm. just take a look around, see the kind of things you need. Maybe they want to be a part of it. Mm-hmm. They can also go to the wish list on heartofillinois.org.
3: Well, that
1: for other teacher support.
3: For other teacher support, things that are happening in our school.
1: Including those $1,000 grants, right?
3: We also, through the grant portal, you can still apply for the teacher development grants right now.
1: For up to $1,000.
3: Up to $1,000.
1: So if it's a couple hundred bucks, you can still do it.
3: Right.
1: Teacher development's important support. Wrapping around all of it. So it's pretty cool. All right. Well, if there's sponsorship levels, what are you looking for specifically there?
22: Well, we have to pay for our store space. So paying for, our rent and utilities and things. But as I said, we ask for donations of supplies, but any items that we don't receive, we're using that money towards purchasing things that teachers are asking for.
1: But I remember that, give me an idea of a level of what a sponsor, package or what a level of support that might be.
22: So we have our Rays of Sunshine package, which is $5,000 or more.
1: Okay.
22: And so if you, pick that particular level, I don't know, if you go on our Facebook page, we take lots of pictures in front of our little sunshine mural on the wall and you get your name on one of the little rays of sunshine. And so that, is showcased every time we take pictures. They love seeing that sunshine when they walk in those carts. We have cart sponsorships. You can sponsor a cart for $500.
1: Okay, that's my point. Is like you can write a larger check. You can write a smaller check. There's room for any kind of size of donation to help out.
22: You can sponsor a particular area in the store and help. That particular money will be set aside to purchase items for that section.
1: Yeah, amazing. Yeah. All right, Nick, you're a teacher. You know, this means a lot to the teachers in this community. I think it's great that they wrap their arms around DeLand Weldon in a time of need. And, you know, kids are uncertain and terrified already by as adults are tornadoes, and they get them comfortable and acclimated. This is an incredible project.
6: Yeah, you know, it doesn't really impact my classroom. It's a digital computer classroom. But what I do know of teachers that I know of all different ages at different schools is they're the teachers that come to school every day with the big old tote bag. Mm-hmm. And it's like the stuff they're trying to remember to bring in for their kids. And, you know, even things like in my case, just to show the level of disruption, if a mouse goes bad or something, it's like, right, well, there's a student that's just completely out of sync with everybody, or we make everybody out of sync, or we just don't make progress. And so I imagine, especially at the younger kids' age, when crayons aren't, you know, mm-hmm. a kid forgets their crayons or something, if you don't have any, it could be absolutely detrimental. And that stuff breaks, gets lost easily, you know. So I just imagine that if this wasn't there, there would be a lot of kids just kind of falling through the cracks. No harm, no foul. They just don't get to do the same experience. So this is amazing. And I'm not surprised that people are supporting it, or that the teachers actually need the help. So thank you for all you're doing. Yeah.
1: 501 this last school year. Hygiene products, those kinds of things too, right? The teachers stack up and do all that extra that's not part of the curriculum or maybe what people would think of, but they've got kids they're taking care of in their classroom.
22: Yeah, we actually, one of my big projects this past school year was making community connections. And so the Macon County Health Department had received the She Gave grant for the personal hygiene, the cycle care kits.
1: Yeah.
22: So we reached out to them and asked if they would like to provide those kits in our store so that teachers could pick them up for their students. So we were able to make that connection with the health department, and it's been wonderful. Our teachers, especially our, you know, middle school, high school teachers, pick those up on a monthly basis for their students. So it's just, we're building those connections and supporting our school district.
1: I think you just wrapped up about 6 degrees of separation there, because that check was handed out at the She Gave Heart of Illinois Community Foundation event to that organization, which is now giving back to your organization.
3: It's part of what we love to see is those groups working together. And just,
1: absolutely. You know, you don't need to have
3: multiplied.
1: No.
6: Can you, Crystal, can you possibly clear up a little something that when I see your organization talked about online, sometimes I see people recommending, like, well, send your kid out there to get his crayons at the, it's not that, correct?
22: No, it's the classroom teachers, that can become members, and it's both public and private in Macon and Payette. And, do we announce it now? Okay, that, we are going to be expanding to DeWitt and Moultrie County schools. So those teachers and those particular
1: same $50 buy-in.
22: Yep. Okay. They get to become members as well.
1: Yep.
22: But our teachers are able to pick up the crayons and things for their students and then bring them back into the classroom.
1: So and that's a great question, because this is a teacher resource, which ends up in the hands of kids, but not parents bringing kids to get school supplies. So that's an excellent point.
22: Yeah. Because all of our supplies are free.
1: Yeah.
22: They don't have to pay for anything.
1: All right. Well, listen, keep doing what you're doing. It's absolutely amazing. And the expansion of the growth since the last time you were here is just beyond, that's incredible. 501 teachers, that's 501 classrooms times, you know, 20-25 kids. I mean, you can do the math. Mm-hmm. The impact is huge. Thank you for what you guys are doing. Now, next week, if I'm not mistaken, Nick,
3: we have some big things to talk about.
1: Well, we're gonna, is it the live announcement of the Do Something Great Award recipients?
3: Yes, I'll be joined by Caitlin Farrar, our Director of Donor Services, who will be here for the first time. So,
1: okay, looking forward to that. Yeah. This is such a great thing. I am such a big believer in not waiting to people who are no longer here to thank them for what they do and have done in the community, and let them and their family, you know, and then it also, I know inspires other people to roll up their sleeves and get involved. And there's so many great categories, and we'll announce all of that next week.
3: Yes, we will.
1: I want to know. I don't want to wait a week.
3: Just a little bit.
1: All right. Well, that will happen live next Tuesday. Crystal, Andrea, thank you for what you do. Have a great week. And we'll take a quick break. JC's got your 3-day forecast. We'll be back with more right after this.
0: Good morning, everybody. We'll see a mix of sun and clouds today here in central Illinois. There is a chance for a few scattered storms. Look for daytime highs in the upper 80s. A stray storm possible before midnight, otherwise partly cloudy, warm and muggy tonight. Lows drop down to 72. Sunny, hot and humid, 91 on Wednesday. Mostly sunny, a stray storm in the afternoon on Thursday with highs near 90. I'm meteorologist J.C. Foltz.
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0: Good morning and welcome. We're back here on a sunny start to our day in downtown Decatur. Happy Tuesday to everyone. Ready to go. Tomorrow, our friends from Millikan University and Memorial, along with Mark Tupper and the rest of the crew, will be here from 6 to 9. E-bikes, it's almost a law. We're going to get into this on the other side of the break. Story from Capital Facts yesterday about how this will break down if all goes as according to plan, about what will be legal and illegal. You see more and more of these. I saw a kid, maybe 14, something like that, zipping down the four-way traffic on 51 into downtown Decatur and then jumped onto a sidewalk going at least 20 miles an hour. At least.
1: Yeah.
0: Where there were pedestrians and this, we see it more and more. And there are different types, so they've got different plans and ages and whatnot for the different types. We'll get to that story from Capital Facts. And then a lot to get to, including a nighttime event at the Macon County Conservation District that I think sounds really intriguing. They do a lot of that under the moon kind of stuff out there, if you're brave enough. Nature sounds way different at night. Probably sounds the same. Your body reacts to it way different at night than it does during the day. We'll give you all the details. We've got to take a quick break for bottom of the hour news. You're listening to Byers & Company Tuesday Edition. Stay tuned.
2: This is RJ Crace with your stories now. The Macon County Conservation District is inviting the public to explore the fascinating world of moths and other nighttime insects during an after-dark program this Friday from 8 to 10:30. 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Residents are invited to the Coalition of Neighborhood Organizations meeting next Tuesday at 5:30 at the Decatur Public Library, specifically the Madden Room on the first floor. The featured speaker will be a representative from the African American Cultural and Genealogical Society of Illinois Museum, who will talk about their upcoming Juneteenth celebration in Decatur. 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
3: Fox News, I'm Therese Crowley. Two U.S. Army Apache helicopter crew rescued by U.S. Naval Forces and the 82nd Airborne after their chopper went down off the coast of Oman. They're stable. Cause under investigation. President Trump says we're on the verge of a good deal with Iran.
4: We're very close to having a very, very good, strong, powerful deal. If we go and bomb, which we can do very easily if we want, and we spend another 2 or 3 weeks bombing, they'll have nothing left whatsoever, but you won't have the strait open for months.
3: Leaving the Knicks game 3 last night, where San Antonio won by 4, maybe a good thing the NYPD moved the watch party from outside Madison Square Garden, because this brawl broke out at nearby Bryant Park, 21 arrested. Primary day in Maine, North Dakota, Nevada, South Carolina, and the L.A. mayor runoff is set. Karen Bass versus Nithya Raman knocking out Spencer Pratt. 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
1: Storms. Look for daytime highs in the upper 80s. A stray storm possible before midnight, otherwise partly cloudy, warm and muggy tonight. Lows drop down to 72. Sunny, hot and humid, 91 on Wednesday. Mostly sunny, a stray storm in the afternoon on Thursday with highs near 90. I'm meteorologist JC Foltz.
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2: Good morning and welcome. We're back here on a Tuesday. 8:32 is your time. So from the Capital Facts website yesterday, a bill that was passed waiting for the governor's signature would classify e-bikes and e-motos that travel over 28 miles per hour as motor vehicles starting January 1st and subject those operators to all of the same laws, including drunken driving laws, that you would have in a car or a motorcycle. E-scooters, electric skateboards, and electric unicycles would be prohibited from operating over 28 miles per hour on roads, bike lanes, bike paths, and sidewalks. The bill introduced to the public in January by Secretary of State Alexei Janulis fills a gap in the state's vehicle code, which hasn't addressed the rising popular of those powered micro-mobility devices. Riders of Class 1 and Class 2 e-bikes, which go up to 20 miles per hour, would have to be at least 15 years old. According to the bill, riders must be at least 16 years old for Class 3 e-bikes, which go up to 28 miles per hour, and then there's some others set out. All right, does sound pretty much as common sense to you?
3: It does, but, man, I think there's going to be a whole lot of discerning need to be done for how do you know the difference? How do you know how old someone is? How do you know – do they have a license to prove their age? Is that, can that go 21 miles per hour? Is it only going? It's a lot of work.
2: That was my thought too, yeah. Is that that's a lot of not blurred lines. It's mm-hmm. clearly defined, but if you're just looking at it, how do you know?
3: Yeah. And it makes, I mean, look, fundamentally it makes sense. The faster you go, the higher the risk, the older you need to be able to control it. What belongs on a road? What belongs away from the roads? All that is like common sense sort of thing, but the actual enforcement's going to be very tricky and difficult and cumbersome.
2: Yeah. But you can't have powered stuff on sidewalks and bike trails that can go 28 miles an hour.
3: Right. You can't, you know, but.
2: I mean, if somebody drove their motorcycle off the road coming into downtown and just took the sidewalk all the way down, that would clearly be against the law.
3: And you've got things of different weight and different sizes and escapability or control.
2: Helmet laws, whatever. I mean, there's a gazillion questions, but at least they're addressing it.
3: Yeah, it's a start for sure. I don't even know that it's a bad start. I'm just saying, like, you know, as you think about it, it's like, holy cow, this is – I mean, some people – I saw a guy driving through Decatur on, like, the equivalent of, like, a single wheel, almost like a unicycle, but it was motorized. And you see people going down the streets full bore, like, hogging a lane without license plates and stuff and
2: turn signals or anything. Yes.
3: Kids in golf carts, you name it. And it's like, holy cow, there's only going to be more and more of this. And with the availability of these types of things. So I don't know. I'm glad they're trying to do something to keep us safe.
2: Yeah. I think you and I read it the exact same way. It's necessary. Just don't know how it's going to be enforced or rolled out or how you know the difference. I would think, that I've been told by law enforcement people that I've asked about this specific thing is you can buy these things so fairly inexpensive now that even when they break the law and the bike gets confiscated, they just go out and buy another one.
3: Yeah. I mean, they're dirt cheap.
2: They're $300. I mean, but
3: you can get them for like 100 and something.
2: Yeah. Mm-hmm.
3: And then there's used market. There's tinkering or modifying and all that other stuff. And so you're right. To some people, they're fairly disposable.
2: Yeah.
3: Darn, take it. I'll get another one.
2: Yeah. But I think if you're going to be out on the roads, you're going to be out there, you're traveling. I mean, you can't have everybody else regulated and trained and passing tests and having ID and then just let more other motorized things go out without any of that. I don't know how you do it. I mean, it's a big ask. It's but I've seen it grow exponentially over the last couple of years. Just the number of people you see. Now, you're not wrong about the other thing too, because if you get in out to like some of the other areas, where the golf carts and

0: the ATVs and the other stuff that's like barreling down, you know, public roads and kids driving. That's a problem too.
1: Yeah, we are seeing some regulations, like Forsyth has been discussing it even on this program. We've heard, you know, what the, that they're making efforts to try to understand that. But the roads have very clearly defined rules that require a certain age, a certain amount of training, and then maintaining a license to do so. And you obey the same rules, motorcycle or car. Turning, you need to signal. You can only occupy one lane. You can't.
0: And to keep that license, you got to prove that you know how to do that.
1: And all that sort of stuff. And so as much of this stuff that could fit into that, I think it would be beneficial. All right, fine. You got a unicycle. It's got to go at least this fast, and you got to have a license. You got to be 16 or whatever. And then stuff that doesn't belong anywhere near sidewalks, that should be pretty obvious. But the discerning, like, okay, you're over in a field, but you're 12 and you're going 23 miles. Like, how do you have a clue?
0: Yeah.
1: So you almost have to stop them. And then
0: yeah, but the problem with that, you're right. Now you're not wrong about the field, but they got to go through streets to get to that field. And and this is kind of where I live. There's a lot of this, and they're not paying attention to the road the way drivers are expected to.
1: 100%. Wait, is this only for if they're on roadways?
0: I think that this is the specific thing. Yes, that they're talking about is that it would be. Hang on one second. I just had it here and I lost it. But yeah, the problem is like, yes, you live in the country or you live, you know, you're not in a crowded area. But what we've seen with all of these tragedies in areas like that has been on the roads. They're generally driving something to get somewhere else. But when I remember what Dave Wendt said, talking about having to be a certain age to be able to have or certain training or not allowing things with a certain amount of speed, the golf carts is just one of those things. We also have like
1: ATVs,
0: you know, blowing by. Out of a stop sign, you know, not even like stopping to look. I've seen it. I've almost been involved in it.
1: Right. And you know, I would need to read this to understand so I don't sound like a complete idiot, but I can't really imagine a scenario where you would allow a 12-year-old kid to operate any electric device at any speed
0: or gas-powered device
1: or gas-powered on a roadway.
0: Happens all the time.
1: No, I'm saying like what I mean.
0: Oh, that, the law. You mean?
1: Yeah, the law. Yeah. From a law standpoint, like
0: I don't think you're even supposed to be on that particular vehicle when you talk about ATVs until a certain age. I think it's like 15. So to have anybody, you know, underage, that's already illegal.
1: Yeah. So then I guess if we're assuming all the kids stuff on the road is all illegal, and but I don't know.
0: Parents have got to consider it illegal.
1: Yeah, I've got to just look at this to be able to comment better on it. But at least they're trying to work through it.
0: I like what Janulius has done as Secretary of State, by and large.
1: Yeah.
0: I mean, you know, he's tried to say, look, we can't just be stuck in a 100-year-ago thought process with everything. And you look at what he's done with your DMV experience and all the other things. And turning around, you know, I mean, he's literally turning a big ship around pretty quick that has not at all been very good at adapting to modern times.
1: Yeah, in a lot of ways, for sure.
0: Mm-hmm. Not all done, not all perfect, but I'll tell you what. And I know Jesse White was a very popular guy in the tumblers and all that stuff. But, you know, that guy grew old in office. That office grew old with him, and they didn't do a lot of this stuff.
1: Yeah.
0: And he was a very nice man.
1: I was able to get a driver's license online with the help of a phone call because I didn't have my PIN or whatever. In a pinch, I didn't realize mine had expired. Got it done, paid for, had a temporary one instantly with under a minute.
0: Yeah.
1: Like probably – grand total 10-minute investment.
0: Yeah.
1: Versus making an appointment, hoping they're open, hoping the line isn't whatever. But, like, honestly, it was a 1-minute transaction, 10-minute overall experience.
0: Yeah. I've gotten my registration through the mail, you know, ordering online the last couple of years. Yeah. And you order it, and, I mean, it's in your mailbox the next day.
1: Yeah,
0: the sticker. Be.
1: Yeah, but you also have the digital, like, right then.
0: That you can print out and have in your car for your
1: okay. You're good to go once you do it, which is really helpful when it comes to these sort of things.
0: Well, I would just hope that everyone out there listening, we love to do these people kind of arguments. This involves all kinds of parental involvement. And I would suggest you got a lot of parents living in nicer areas that are letting their kids break the law and put other people, including their kids, in danger by letting them just operate this stuff they shouldn't be on roads.
1: Yeah. And I would say that there is a trend in gun safety where parents are getting in trouble for the kids' actions with the guns, and particularly when a parent buys a kid, say, like a shotgun or whatever. Yep. Not just like, hey, he got into my guns. It was like, hey, I
0: bought this specifically for him.
1: And if you're buying a vehicle or something for a kid that's not age appropriate, you let them go, you support it. There's probably a possibility that you'd be responsible for anything bad that happens to somebody else.
0: I just think about that accident on it was a gator or what it was in that semi, you know, the corn was high and they blow through the stop sign and get hit. And that truck driver's got to live with that the rest of his life, right? Even though he didn't do anything wrong.
1: Right.
0: What's it worth? I'm glad they're trying. Mm-hmm. I'll leave it there. We don't know enough about all of it to see how it will play out in real life. And to the law officers, keep taking the bikes. I know it might be sooner or later. you got to take 10 away from a kid. Take 10 away from a kid.
1: I would like to read it a little bit more deep so I understand what they're doing. But any effort towards cleaning that up, I think, is probably a welcome one.
0: Yeah. And without the training, too, right? Like thankfully, when I'm watching this happen, you know, coming into downtown, you know, right at Eldo at that intersection, there wasn't anybody on the sidewalk. But there's no way that kid has the training to avoid somebody at 30 miles an hour jumping up out of traffic onto the sidewalk, right? I mean, it just.
1: Well, they could be, but they are not certified to be. They are not. They've not been endorsed by somebody that is an arbiter to say, yes, you have met the requirement to be considered trained. Now, if they've worked with grandpa and grandpa for 80 hours and blah, blah, blah, maybe, but who certified that? And how qualified is grandpa as the instructor?
0: No, but if the state has said you got to be 16 to responsibly operate a motor vehicle, you can't be at 12. I don't care how much, you know, that's a no-brainer to me.
1: That's right. Yeah, you're disqualified on criteria, regardless of your skill level.
0: I mean, I don't know what we were hitting in the mean green machine going down the driveway, but it wasn't 30 miles an hour.
1: Yeah, probably not. Probably not.
0: The mean green machine or the green mean machine?
1: That one, I don't know.
0: That was kind of like the big.
1: I remember it, but
0: big wheel like on steroids.
1: Didn't it have the little side brake too?
0: So you could do donuts.
1: Yeah.
0: All right, let's do this. We've got to take a quick break. JC's got your 3-day forecast. Time now for the Marquee Coffee Break. I highly recommend, you know this, you've listened to this show for 20 years. We have been partners with all that entire family in that operation. 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
2: Good morning, everybody. We'll see a mix of sun and clouds today here in central Illinois. There is a chance for a few scattered storms. Look for daytime highs in the upper 80s. A stray storm possible before midnight, otherwise partly cloudy, warm and muggy tonight. Lows drop down to 72. Sunny, hot and humid, 91 on Wednesday. Mostly sunny, a stray storm in the afternoon on Thursday with highs near 90. I'm meteorologist JC Foltz.
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0: This makes me very happy. Judy Blume still alive? Sorry, I just saw an ACLU commercial with Judy Blume.
1: Yeah.
0: She's 88 years old.
1: She's getting it done.
0: That's amazing. She looks great. Her books were as big as anything, right? Are You There, God? It's Me, Margaret, Super Fudge. That's like riff memories from all Get Out.
1: Yeah, she's a titan of that industry for sure.
0: Did you remember, what grade was that you first started getting books? I don't remember.
1: Probably like third. I bet earlier than that. I bet they were kindergarten. Why wouldn't they give little kids books?
0: Maybe it was every year.
1: Yeah, I think so.
0: Maybe I just didn't remember it, mm-hmm. In the earlier years as much as the others.
1: It'd be a weird way to exclude it that.
0: Yeah, you got a couple years, kid. Because I could read in kindergarten, thanks to my mom.
1: Even still, you flip through and look at pictures. Everybody can do that.
0: Yeah. But maybe I remember when it gets to the point where you're picking your own out. Maybe that's just the memory that stands out. I don't know.
1: And then they had the book fair, and you go back that night.
0: Oh, yeah.
1: It was nice.
0: Yes. Judy Blume. How about that? Good for you taking up the fight about freedom of speech and book banning. Jeez Louise. All right. I watched part of that Earth, Wind, and Fire documentary last night, or actually evening before the basketball game. Really good. There's so many things I think I perceive about that group that are not accurate, but it's being explained to me and broken down by the people that are still alive and the people that were all around it. It is just fascinating. How many iterations of that band there were before they made it big? Because they just kept trying, and this guy who was, had the vision for it, and his two brothers and the other people, and how everybody kind of made their way into the band, including Philip Bailey, who was not there at the beginning.
1: Probably their biggest star, name-wise.
0: Yeah, more recent. I mean, the two front guys, how they learned how to dance, and how Doug Henning. You remember Doug Henning, the magician,
1: Oh, yeah, okay. Yeah.
0: Long hair, he kind of dressed like Earth, Wind, and Fire.
1: Yeah.
0: When you look at the costumes.
1: Yeah.
0: They learned from him all the stage tricks to be able to put on the shows they were putting on straight from Doug Henning.
1: Smart.
0: Had his own TV show, one of the biggest stars on Earth at that time.
1: Yeah, yeah, totally didn't even have context. I'll tell you what, I think that some of the very best look at all the different things and can pull from it, see things that are not even in their field.
0: There is a choreographer who worked with them talking about half these guys can't dance. And the whole idea that Questlove's having, a good time with when you're saying not everybody, and he's like, no. He's like,
1: yeah.
0: But then they taught him how to actually just be a thing rather than technically, which is just interesting because I just remember that dynamic stage presence. And it was so completely manufactured from the ground up.
1: Yeah.
0: But it felt so organic.
1: Not unlike like boy bands or anything.
0: Yeah.
1: Like that.
0: Yeah.
1: Kiss. I mean, a lot of the stuff is exactly as it's been rehearsed or formed to be.
0: Yeah. And it's so funny because they were very new age zen, sort of like, the universe and all that. And so they played one of their opening shows just anecdotally, where they had to open up, for what at that time was think more like the Temptations and the Four Tops and the guys on the stage with the dance moves and the four microphones. And they were two drummers and horn section and all of the wild clothes and just didn't look like anything at the time. And this was in Philadelphia, and they come out in front of a crowd and they're all scared to death. And Maurice tells them all to take the lotus position on stage. And they just sat there and stared at the crowd for what felt like an agonizingly long time. And they went through this whole thing about how, and they eventually got up and played and won the crowd over. But it was the thing that taught them, that this thing might work because the crowd was like throwing cups and stuff at the beginning. And then finally they won them over.
1: That's cool.
0: So they weren't always just that dynamic stage presence when you're doing something brand new or something that hasn't been done before. Anyway, if you get a chance to watch it, it's on HBO Max. It's pretty entertaining. I've not finished it. I've not seen the whole thing. All right. Wow. We got a lot covered here today. We got to do one last Gale. We'll come back and wrap up our contest that we have underway because we're getting ready to draw out some winners. We're getting ready to start some new ones. We've got Sox and Cardinals tickets. I want to make sure we get a chance to go over all of that before we get done with the show. We'll be back with more right after this.
2: Well, good morning to you folks on this Tuesday, June the 9th. It is time for the opening market report, brought to you by Hettinger Precision Ag, proudly serving Central Illinois and Indiana ag communities with their Ag Precision Ag, Hettinger Precision Ag. 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July corn opened up 3 cents and trading at 421 and three quarters. December corn up 2 1/4 at 448 and a quarter. January corn up 1 1/4 at 462 and a quarter. July soybeans down 2 3/4, 1113. November soybeans down 2 3/4, 1133. January soybeans down 2 1/2, trading now at 1147 and a half. July wheat up 11 at 594 and a quarter. July meal up 30 cents a ton at 303 even. July soybean oil up 26 cents a pound at 74.84. June live cattle this morning trading down $303 and a nickel at 247.02. June feeder cattle also trading up $1.02 at 341.17 at the opening whistle. And June lean hogs down a nickel at 93.97. The Dow Jones is up 317 points at 51,173. The dollar is down 31 9/10. Crude oil down $2.54 a barrel below the 90 mark at 88.75 a barrel. Gold is up $2 an ounce, trading now at 43.37. July silver down 11.5 cents an ounce at 68.44. That is your opening market report here on your Ag Check radio station, with a special thanks going to Hettinger Precision Ag.
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0: 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The Stedley Museum is doing a patriotic porch pot workshop for you to decorate cool things to put your plants in just in time for the 4th of July. And the Macon County Conservation District has this nighttime moth discovery program that I'm intrigued by. Both of those stories and how you can participate are available at nowdecatur.com on the main page. Just follow the stories. Now to the contest. The big one that is over tomorrow, so you have through the show tomorrow to sign up, and then we'll be pulling out our lucky winner, is the Family Fun Summer Grand Prize Package with the Decatur Park District. The Overlook Adventure Park family passes the rest of the season. Splash Cove family passes for the rest of the season. Scoville Zoo family passes for the rest of the season, and lawn tickets to the season lawn tickets to the Devon Lakeshore Amphitheater for the rest of the season. All you have to do is text the word play to 217-875-1340. That contest will end tomorrow, okay? So make sure you check that out. And the Summer Family Fun Giveaway is brought to you by the Decatur Park District, helping families make memories all summer long. Now, some of the other that we have available is also the Hot 25, which we're doing in association with, of course, Bob Brady and the Bob Brady Auto Group. They have tickets to the individual shows for the Devon Lakeshore Amphitheater. And the next one on that is, I pull it up from the website here. We have click here for this week's codes. I have the Jacksons, which is going to be, the contest will, end today. So you've got just a little bit to get in for that. That's ABC, text to 217-875-1340. Then on the 13th is the Local Vibes Live Show. And on the 14th is the Hinder, and Finger 11 with special guest, Striper is coming up, with a special guest, Big Guns. And then the Frontmen, which is going to be a very, very popular show, that is, coming up, 6/18 is when you can start, well, actually 6/18 is when we pull the winner. So you can do Texas, T-E-X-A-S, to 217-875-1340. I know that's a lot to take in. You can go to nowdecatur.com and follow all the directions there. But we got the big Park District one. Tomorrow we'll have the winner. And then we've got the individual Hot 25 shows going on the rest of the season for the Devon Lakeshore Amphitheater.
1: Easy enough. It sounds like a lot, but it's easy. 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
0: Yep, and you'll have a code. And that code all goes to the same number, 217-875-1340, as does the first mid ticket window. 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
0: 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All right, that's it for us. 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Enjoy the sunshine this morning. Have a great day, and we will see you first thing tomorrow morning, bright and early at 6 a.m.

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1: This is RJ Crace with your stories now. Residents interested in elected office can learn the process during a free educational seminar later this summer. Community volunteer Ann Owens will host a program called How to Run for Public Office on August 12th from 6 to 7:30. Macon County Clerk Josh Tanner will be the primary presenter. He'll explain filing requirements, important deadlines, the paperwork needed to become a candidate, the responsibilities of local elected officials, and more. It's free to attend. You can find a number to call for more info at nowdecatur.com. 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It's in the Madden Auditorium. Doors open at 5:30. The novel won the 2025 Screen Door Press Prize. It explores Black family life and history in the Midwest. 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
2: Decision day for Democrats in Maine. I'm Chris Foster, Fox News. There are primaries in four states today, and Graham Plantner, oyster farmer, Marine veteran, and first-time candidate, is trying to win the Democrat Senate nomination in Maine to take on Republican Susan Collins in November. These primary voters in Portland are looking past allegations and controversy surrounding Plantner.
3: I don't know what's real and really what isn't real, so I want to give him a little, I do want to give him the benefit of the doubt.
4: He seems to have been very honest about his mistakes. He's owned up to them.
2: The former political director of Plantner's campaign writes in a Washington Post op-ed, he exhibits a pattern of dishonest behavior that's impossible to ignore. It's also primary day in Nebraska, Nevada, and South Carolina. President Trump at a tele-rally for South Carolina Senate Republican Lindsey Graham and candidate for governor Pamela Yvette predicts declaring total victory over Iran within 2 weeks. More on the president and Iran from Fox's Trey Yinks in Tel Aviv, Israel.
5: President Trump spoke after attending Game 3 of the NBA Finals between the Knicks and Spurs. He indicated that negotiations toward a deal are ongoing, and we could have a better idea of where things stand in the days ahead. The president also discussed his call with Israeli Prime Minister Benjamin Netanyahu after the exchange of fire over the weekend.
6: We had a very good conversation, and he was hit, and he hit back, and I can't blame him for that.
5: After President Trump called on Israel and Iran to stop shooting, both sides agreed. Since then, Israel has continued to operate against Iran-backed Hezbollah in Lebanon.
2: A U.S. Army helicopter crashed near the Strait of Hormuz. Both crew members are rescued. House Republicans are working to get $70 billion for immigration and border enforcement over the finish line today over Democrats' opposition. The Senate approved that funding last week after plans to add money for White House ballroom security were dropped, as was the creation of a $1.8 billion fund to the President Trump wanted to compensate people claiming to be victims of political prosecution. 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
16: Good morning, everybody. We'll see a mix of sun and clouds today here in central Illinois. There is a chance for a few scattered storms. Look for daytime highs in the upper 80s. A stray storm possible before midnight, otherwise partly cloudy, warm and muggy tonight. Lows drop down to 72. Sunny, hot and humid, 91 on Wednesday. Mostly sunny, a stray storm in the afternoon on Thursday with highs near 90. I'm meteorologist J.C. Foltz.

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Good morning, everybody. We'll see a mix of sun and clouds today here in central Illinois. There is a chance for a few scattered storms. Look for daytime highs in the upper 80s. A stray storm possible before midnight, otherwise partly cloudy, warm and muggy tonight. Lows drop down to 72. Sunny, hot and humid, 91 on Wednesday. Mostly sunny, a stray storm in the afternoon on Thursday with highs near 90. I'm meteorologist J.C. Foltz.

0: you're interested in it, Brian's talking about it. You're with Brian Kilmeade.
1: Currently, the fire on this front is held because after we struck the terror regime in Tehran, it ceased attacking us. Should the terror regime make the mistake of attacking us again, we will respond with force because Israel has the full right to self-defense and we will exercise it as much as necessary.
2: So that is Bibi Netanyahu through an interpreter addressing his, obviously the Israeli people, about the fact that he is going to defend himself in Israel. And he is a partnership and junior partner to the U.S. But when it comes to Hezbollah bombing his country, he doesn't have to wait for permission. And I totally agree with that. Michael Makovsky joins us, president and CEO of the Jewish Institute for National Security of America, leading Washington, D.C. based policy and education organization looking at defense and national security. Michael, do you agree with Netanyahu?
3: Thanks for having me, Brian. Yeah, absolutely. Any Israeli prime minister would feel obligated to respond. It's not Netanyahu. Anyone would have to.
2: So when he wants to, right now they're saying that some people are saying that he's hurting the peace process with Iran by going after Hezbollah. How do you feel about it?
3: No, it's just the opposite. And I would hope President Trump would understand that. Maybe he's coming around to figuring that out. I think because if you want to have more leverage with the Iranians, you want to hurt their main proxy, which is Hezbollah. If you concede to Iran that they have a veto over Lebanon and therefore Israel's northern security, you're weakening your hand with the Iranians. So I think what we should do, if we want to have more leverage with the Iranians, is tell the Israelis we support and say it publicly, we support you to the hilt, and we back you all the way in defending your northern border against Hezbollah, the Iran's proxy.
2: So right now, Iran looks at what's happened with Hezbollah. How did they get rearmed? How many are there left? I mean, are they still diminished from what happened a few years ago when it seemed like they were dismantled, lost Nasrallah, the pagers?
3: Yes.
2: So what?

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6: It's time now for the mixed market update here on your Ag Check radio station. Thank you a lot for joining us. Let's take a look at the numbers as it continues to trade in the Chicago Board of Trade. July corn up 4 cents at 422 3/4. December corn up 3 1/4 at 449 1/4. January corn up 2 3/4 at 463 1/2. Soybeans just about the opposite. July soybeans down 3 1/4 at 11.12 3/4. In July, new crop November soybeans down 3 1/2 at 11.32. And January soybeans trading now down 3 1/2 at 11.46 1/2. Wheat following corn, or corn following wheat. July wheat up 9 1/2, trading now at 592 1/2. July meal up 80 cents a ton at 303.40. July oil up 37 cents a pound at 74.91. June live cattle up 20 cents at 246.72. August live cattle up 57.5 cents and now trading at 229.92. June feeder cattle up a buck and a 20 cents at 341.35. August feeder cattle up $1.20 at 351.90. June lean hogs now unchanged at 94.02. July getting the attention. July lean hogs up 25 cents at 97.62. The Dow Jones is trading up 402 points at 51,255. The dollar is down 27 9/10. Crude oil is down $3.21 a barrel, now trading at 88.08. July gold up $2 an ounce at $43.37. Silver up 31 cents an ounce at $68.30. That's your market update here on your Ag Check radio station. 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

0: Good morning, everybody. We'll see a mix of sun and clouds today here in central Illinois. There is a chance for a few scattered storms. Look for daytime highs in the upper 80s. A stray storm possible before midnight, otherwise partly cloudy, warm and muggy tonight. Lows drop down to 72. Sunny, hot and humid, 91 on Wednesday. Mostly sunny, a stray storm in the afternoon on Thursday with highs near 90. I'm meteorologist JC Foltz.
1: News. I'm Therese Crowley. President Trump says we're on the verge of a good deal with Iran.
2: We're very close to having a very, very good, strong, powerful deal.
1: As House Speaker Mike Johnson visits him with expectations of the House finally passing ICE and Border Patrol funding. Texas' rapid response to protect the cattle herd after five cases of New World screwworm came across from Mexico. Governor Greg Abbott releasing sterile flesh-eating flies.
3: The USDA is now importing and dispersing those flies in South Texas and will recalibrate to deploy those sterile flies as needed and where needed.
1: With a 12-mile quarantine where the screwworms are found, primary day in North Dakota, Nevada, South Carolina, Maine Democrats decide whether Graham Plattner's issues with women and a Nazi tattoo still make a good Senate nominee. And Republican Spencer Platt counted out of the running for L.A. mayor. It'll be Karen Bass versus Nithya Raman. 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
5: With Ricky Orton, I'm John Rooney, and yesterday at Busch Stadium, the Cardinals fell behind. Back-to-back home runs by Matt McClain and Tyler Stevenson against Michael McGreevy, but the Cardinals got back-to-back doubles from Burleson and Walker, and a two-run homer from Brian Torres to go up 3-2. McClain tied it with a home run, but two errors in the eighth inning by the Reds, and the Cardinals swept the Reds, winning 5-3.
6: Reds pitching gave up an awful lot of walks in the game, a lot of base runners for the Cardinals. They couldn't get the big knockout blow, but they did get enough to win. Michael McGreevy made the start, only two runs in six innings. His ERA still under three.
5: Ryan Stanek came on to get a couple of big outs in the eighth inning and got the win and a save for Riley O'Brien.
6: The bullpen was really good. One run scored against George Soriano, but nothing but zeros after that.
5: The Cardinals have won four in a row, and they have a 35-28 record going to New York. And we're on the air at 5:15 Central tomorrow night.
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0: Good morning, everybody. We'll see a mix of sun and clouds today here in central Illinois. There is a chance for a few scattered storms. Look for daytime highs in the upper 80s. A stray storm possible before midnight, otherwise partly cloudy, warm and muggy tonight. Lows drop down to 72. Sunny, hot and humid, 91 on Wednesday. Mostly sunny, a stray storm in the afternoon on Thursday with highs near 90. I'm meteorologist JC Foltz.
1: News. I'm Gianna Gelosi. An unmanned drone boat was used to rescue two soldiers after a helicopter crashed near the Strait of Hormuz.
2: This was an operational first for the U.S. military. Now, it's not clear if the gunship went down due to enemy fire or a mechanical issue. CENTCOM released a statement saying, in part, the soldiers were safely rescued within approximately 2 hours and are in stable condition. The cause of the incident is under investigation.
1: That's Fox's Trey Yinks in Tel Aviv. It's primary day in four states. In Maine, Democrat Graham Plattner's path to the primary has been marked with controversies, including a Nazi tattoo and accusations from former girlfriends about concerning behavior.
3: He's an oysterman, he's a Marine and Army veteran, a self-proclaimed foe of the oligarchy, facing another rough headline, courtesy of his former political director, titled, "I Know Firsthand Why Graham Plattner Shouldn't Be a U.S. Senator."
1: That's Fox's Molly Line in Portland. 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

0: I'm Lauren Simonetti, and this is the Fox Business Report.
1: The major averages are reversing earlier gains and are lower in afternoon trading. The tech-heavy Nasdaq is tumbling with chip names at the forefront. The Magnificent Seven big-cap tech stocks are lower, led by Apple, Tesla, and Nvidia. However, oil prices are easing with West Texas Intermediate crude at around 86 bucks a barrel. And shares of DraftKings are surging 7% in a down market. The sports betting firm is beginning to see the upside of its investment in prediction markets. According to an SEC filing, preliminary analysis consumer trading volume on its predictions platform rose 24% month over month in April. DraftKings and FanDuel launching prediction markets to expand into states without traditional sports betting. DraftKings stock has been pummeled over the past year by sector headwinds and the threat of prediction market firms. That's your Fox Business Report. I'm Hillary Barsky, invested in you.
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3: 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Stein has yield. Soybeans are lower on fun and technical selling. The good to excellent rating for beans fell 1% this week to 65%. The trade continues to look for signs that China is purchasing soybeans. July beans were down a quarter at 11.15 and a half. August beans down a penny at 11.20 and a quarter. Corn is mixed on spread trade. The good to excellent rating for corn is at 67%. That's holding steady. The USDA reported a flash sale of 120,000 metric tons of corn to unknown destinations for the current marketing year. July corn's up 3 1/4 at 4.22. September corn up 2 1/4 at 4.29 and 3/4. The wheat complex is mostly higher in oversold signals. Winter wheat harvest is 11% complete. Spring wheat is rated 52% good to excellent. There are concerns that production in the southern hemisphere could be reduced because of higher energy costs. In Chicago, July wheat up 6 at 5.89 1/4. September wheat up 4.5 at $6 1/4. In Kansas City, July wheat's up 6.5 at 6.36 1/4. And in Minneapolis, July wheat's up 1 3/4 at 6.21 1/4. Live and feeder cattle are mixed on spread trade, waiting for direct business to develop. Box beef is mixed at midday. August live's up $1 at $237.72. October live's up 95 at $230.30. August feeder cattle are up 120 at $351.90. Hogs are lower on fund and technical selling. Pork values are lower at midday. July lean hogs down 65 cents at 96.72. August lean hogs down 97 at 95.17. I'm Megan Grebner for Brownfield.
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0: The Markley, Van Camp, and Robin Show. You know, Father's Day is coming up. 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
1: Lady Bird Books, a publisher of children's books in the U.K., put out a Pride Month message to everybody, and it's hilarious. So inside this house, you've got a kid on crutches, and it says everyone should feel free to be themselves no matter who they are or who they love. And you've got a lesbian couple. One is a tatted-up white girl, and the other is a Muslim woman in a hijab holding a baby.
0: Oh, my gosh!
1: Has that ever existed anywhere on planet Earth at any time?
0: Wow. Wow. We've already started them right.
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0: We'll stick with the UK theme. Claire Hobson, who is a permanent makeup artist, lost her beloved dog Patch. That's sad. Aww. But she decided she wasn't ready to let him go. So instead of just taking his ashes with her everywhere she went, she decided to have his ashes mixed in with her semi-permanent eyeliner. So he could still see the world through her eyes. What a nut. And that's Nimrod's in the News.
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10: This is RJ Crace with your stories now. State lawmakers passed a pair of bills aimed at addressing concerns over the federal 340B drug discount program. One would protect hospitals and community health centers from restrictions that could limit access to discounted prescription drugs. The other would require a state audit to determine how much revenue health care providers receive through the program and how those funds are used. Supporters say the legislation helps preserve affordable care for underserved patients while drug manufacturers continue to push for greater oversight and transparency. Both bills are in the hands of the governor. 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
11: President Trump is vowing a U.S. response. I'm Lisa Brady, Fox News. After the downing of an American helicopter, a crash now blamed on Iran.
12: President Trump says Iranian shot down a U.S. Apache helicopter Monday patrolling the Strait of Hormuz. The two pilots were rescued, and the president says both are safe and uninjured. But in a social media post, President Trump says the U.S., out of necessity, must respond to this attack. He did not detail what the U.S. response will be. The potential escalation comes just hours after President Trump expressed optimism a deal to end the war could be signed in the next 2 or 3 days.
11: Fox's Jared Halpern at the White House. Two senior U.S. officials tell Fox an Iranian drone shot down the helicopter. CENTCOM says the crew members were rescued by a sea drone, an unmanned surface vehicle. A CENTCOM spokesman telling Fox that was an operational first for the U.S. military. Primaries underway in 4 states with a lot of attention on the Senate race in Maine.
5: On the Democratic side, the controversial leading candidate, a man named Grand Plattner. He's an oysterman. He's a Marine and Army veteran, a self-proclaimed foe of the oligarchy, facing another rough headline, courtesy of his former political director, titled, "I Know Firsthand Why Grand Plattner Shouldn't Be a U.S. Senator." In the Washington Post opinion piece, Genevieve McDonald writes, "Grand Plattner is not someone who would be good for Maine or for the country. He exhibits a pattern of dishonest behavior that is impossible to ignore."
11: Fox's Molly Line in Portland, Maine. Plattner has said the claims are politically motivated. The winning Democrat will face longtime Republican Senator Susan Collins this fall. Voters are also picking candidates for governor in Maine and South Carolina, for governor in Nevada, and for House races in all 3 states, plus North Dakota. Just getting word of a tentative contract deal for stadium workers near Los Angeles, averting a strike ahead of the opening World Cup match for the U.S. men's soccer team this Friday. 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
22: We'll continue with a mix of sun and clouds throughout this afternoon. A stray storm can't be ruled out. It's going to be warm and muggy today as well. Look for daytime highs in the upper 80s. A chance for a scattered storm before midnight, otherwise partly cloudy. Lows drop down to 72. Sunny, hot, and humid. 91 on Wednesday. Mostly sunny. A stray storm in the afternoon on Thursday. Continued hot and muggy. Daytime highs around 90. I'm meteorologist J.C. Fultz.
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0: We'll continue with a mix of sun and clouds throughout this afternoon. A stray storm can't be ruled out. It's going to be warm and muggy today as well. Look for daytime highs in the upper 80s. A chance for a scattered storm before midnight, otherwise partly cloudy. Lows drop down to 72. Sunny, hot, and humid. 91 on Wednesday. Mostly sunny. A stray storm in the afternoon on Thursday. Continued hot and muggy. Daytime highs around 90. I'm meteorologist J.C. Foltz.
1: News. I'm John Saucier. President Trump says it was Iran responsible for downing an American military helicopter near the Strait of Hormuz, and the United States must respond to this attack. The president making the comment in a social media post after a drone boat rescued the crew of this Apache attack helicopter that crashed near the strategic waterway. This is the first known drone rescue at sea by the U.S. military. The House Judiciary Committee holding a second hearing today about charges against the Southern Poverty Law Center, alleging the organization fraudulently used donations to pay hate group leaders for inside information. Chairman Representative Jim Jordan highlighting new accusations.
2: This SPLC employee who was supposed to be dismantling hate groups with the intelligence project was dating the field source that they were paying, and in fact, they had a joint bank account.
1: The SPLC's denied the allegations. 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

0: The Markley Van Camp and Robin Show. Think of this. You really want this summer to be like last summer? If this was your last summer, you're kicking the covers off because you're sweating in the middle of the night.
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0: And then you can't get back to sleep.
1: Yeah, it sucks.
0: Trying to find the cool spot in the bed that doesn't exist. 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
0: News update, David Van Camp.
2: I'll tell you, people on the north side of Belfast in Northern Ireland starting to board up some windows of the shops because there are people none too happy about the fact that a African asylum seeker tried to behead a guy in the middle of the street.
0: Wow.
2: And they're saying, here is not like London. We will riot. And I do
0: agree. Might be what it takes.
2: I do agree with some of the right-wing political activists who are saying everybody don't get too out of hand because, well, the UK government will come down hard on you.
0: You know, and they're saying we didn't know motive when this guy tried to chop this guy's head off.
2: Yeah, weird. Guy from Sudan comes in, tries to behead somebody. That doesn't fit an MO at all.
0: By the way, you know, the guys that got arrested for the terror plot in the United States, here's some of the particulars of that. This was, well, Zach Jewell was reporting on this earlier today.
4: The men, Barine Zayi and Elias Shamsuddin, come from California, while the other, Bissam Kafour, hails from Kansas. Prosecutors say that the three men spent over a year communicating their plans online to leave the U.S., join ISIS, and kill U.S. service members.
0: Oh.
4: Prosecutors allege that Kafour wanted to behead a female soldier, and Zayi, a former Navy sailor, suggested using drones to kill U.S. soldiers. The three were busted after trying to spend $2,000 to buy UAVs and rocket-propelled grenades to use in their attacks.
0: You had a female. Okay. Motive unknown, though. By the way, a verdict has been reached in the Carmelo Anthony murder trial.
1: Yeah, we don't know what it is yet.
2: Don't know what
0: it is. But there are a bunch of people demonstrating out there. They're waving their arms and shouting and yelling.
1: Yeah, I see that,
0: Why are you acting a fool? There's nothing been decided yet.
1: Well, yeah, but it was pretty quick.
2: Yeah, cops are they're ready to handle any sort of nonsense.
0: Good. Yeah. I'm so tired of that. I think everybody's tired of that.
2: Yeah, all these people have to show up and make it all about race. I don't care about the race between the two people.
0: No.
2: A guy stabbed another teenager in the heart at a track meet.
0: Period, the end. All right, we got to get to Nimrods. Here we go.
5: When the going gets tough.
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6: I love the poorly educated.
0: All right. Nimrods in the News. Well, you see the headline. Man fleeing DWI stop attacked by alligator after jumping into swamp. Whoa, man.
3: No, that's not good.
0: No, many people that have maybe run from the cops once or twice in their lives, but man, going into a swamp, this was in Louisiana. The state police say 40-year-old Victor Rivas of Mons was recklessly driving a Toyota Supra on Interstate 10. Investigators say the vehicle also struck a concrete barrier, causing a tire blowout. Then they're trying to get him, and all of a sudden, he's got signs of impairment, and then he's going into this swamp. And you can see part of the alligator attack on the body cam footage from the cop.
1: Croc's back to blue, too.
0: And that's Nimrod's in the news. Oh, they got him.
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12: This is RJ Crace with your stories now. The Macon County Conservation District is inviting the public to explore the fascinating world of moths and other nighttime insects during an after-dark program this Friday from 8 to 10:30. You can spend the evening with Kevin Wiener, an arthropod educator, professional photographer, and creator of the popular All Bugs Go to Kevin website and Facebook group. 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
13: This is a Fox News alert. A verdict in Texas on Lisa Brady. Just getting word, a jury has reached a verdict at the Collin County Courthouse just hours after getting the murder case against Carmelo Anthony, the now 19-year-old who admits stabbing 17-year-old Austin Metcalf during a confrontation at a high school track meet last year. But Anthony claims self-defense. Prosecutors say he provoked the confrontation. The judge did allow the jury to consider a lesser charge of manslaughter. There is no word yet on what the verdict is. The man accused of murdering a Ukrainian refugee on a train in North Carolina is again found to be not able to stand trial, this time in federal court.
14: After multiple outbursts in a federal courtroom, the judge found DeCarlos Brown Jr. incompetent to stand trial for the murder of Irina Zarutska. However, doctors say they believe his competency can be restored, and so the judge ordered Brown to be treated and hospitalized and will reconsider his status in 4 months. North Carolina U.S. Attorney Russ Ferguson says he's hopeful one day Brown will stand trial, and Zarutska's family said after the hearing in a statement that this finding was not unexpected, but that they are also hopeful for an eventual trial. Brown was already found incompetent in state court. He's accused of randomly stabbing the 23-year-old to death on the Blue Line light rail train in Charlotte last August.
13: Fox's Jessica Rosenthal. President Trump says the U.S. must respond to the downing of a U.S. Army helicopter near the Strait of Hormuz yesterday, posting that the U.S. military informed him Iran shot down the helicopter.
15: We know a couple days ago he was in the Oval Office and was asked if a red line for restarting a hot war against Iran would be U.S. troops being killed. And he said that would be a good reason to resume military operations. There were no U.S. troops killed here, but it seems like Iran was trying really, really hard to kill U.S. troops because they did shoot down an Apache helicopter.
13: Fox's Peter Ducey at the White House. The two U.S. crew members are safe, rescued by a sea drone. 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
21: We'll continue with a mix of sun and clouds throughout this afternoon. A stray storm can't be ruled out. It's going to be warm and muggy today as well. Look for daytime highs in the upper 80s. A chance for a scattered storm before midnight, otherwise partly cloudy. Lows drop down to 72. Sunny, hot, and humid. 91 on Wednesday. Mostly sunny. A stray storm in the afternoon on Thursday. Continued hot and muggy. Daytime highs around 90. I'm meteorologist J.C. Fultz.

0: right, jury has reached a verdict in the Carmelo Anthony case in Texas. Crowd's not as big as is being, I guess, described by some of the media, which I think is a good thing. I think it was a pretty cut and dry case. When the verdict comes in, we'll let you know what it is. Want to remind you, from America's Revolutionary War, we're watching, you know, Israel now fight for their survival. You know, we can't get peace in this world, unfortunately. Wish we could. But freedom has endured. You know, Reagan said in 1985, he said this about America's commitment to Israel. In our talks, we paid special attention to two issues: our commitment to Israel's security and well-being, and our shared desire to move forward together towards a lasting peace between Israel and all of its Arab neighbors. And a strong, secure Israel is a shared interest. Lasting peace between Israel and its Arab neighbors. All right, that's 46 years ago when he was elected president. Think about that. Now we're actually on the, you know, sitting on the precipice of it being discussed in real time. Will it happen? I don't have a crystal ball, but it certainly would be great. Anyway, as we celebrate our 250th anniversary, our friends at the International Fellowship of Christians and Jews, they reflect on this special relationship. Only democracy in the region, you know, have been under heavy fire by, you know, Islamo-fascist, you know, since their founding, since the beginning. And anyway, we stand in solidarity with them. Anyway, you'll get a free U.S., Israeli flag pin when you go to flagpinifcj.org. Also, whatever humanitarian assistance you can offer will be great too.
1: Good afternoon to you, folks, and thanks a lot for being with us throughout all the day here on your Ag Check radio station, where we check on ag, all your ag news, markets, weather, and information for the farmer and for those that are interested in agriculture and where your food comes from. It's that time of the day where we go to the Chicago Board of Trade and look at the closing numbers and, but more importantly, why they did what they did. Kind of mixed on a little bit of weak numbers today. The futures closed basically mixed, but a kind of a lackluster day, trading day. I think they're just tired. The soy oil remains firm on the biodiesel demand that continues to get better. Midday forecast says it's going to be wet throughout the entire Corn Belt, and some of those areas will be joyously getting some rain. Others, we've had enough. Corn, wheat, and soybeans finished mixed as the trade continues to position itself ahead of this Thursday's USDA report. And that's the first one here in June. The volume is thinning as the fresh news basically just really remains light. The outside market momentum turned a little bit lower in the equities after being higher in the early morning hours and then to about noon, higher in the crude oil after President Trump confirmed the U.S. Apache helicopter was shot down by Iran over the Strait of Hormuz. Fears are rising of a strong military response by this administration. Chart-wise, the futures, and you know that I'm a chartist, the chart-wise, the futures continue to struggle amid any new key support. As we head into the USDA's data lunch, if you will, come Thursday, managed money has substantially reduced its net long positions. Matter of fact, as we talked about the end of last week, they liquidated 300,000 of their 350 net long positions. That's a big reduction in 1 week. Well, the market told us as well. Position in the grain was a little bit light of the bearish seasonal ahead of the poor technical action, at least in the charts. Some producers are looking and asking, I guess, as to whether or not the frequent heavy rains harms the yield potential and will it do anything to the USDA report yield-wise. And does it deplete the fertilizer availability for the corn and soybeans that we've got there? Sometimes the slower release fertilizers, we hope that the corn and the beans picks it up late in the season. Current rains are going to be seen as beneficial for yield by the trade, although They're not trying to ditch out ponds over the big part of a lot of fields through the mid-belt of Illinois, Indiana, and parts of Iowa, northwest Iowa. Well, they're going to continue to watch extended forecast for an indication of any dryness going forward. I don't see any for several days. The 2026 growing season is just getting started, and boy, we're off to a great start. And if you listened in during the noon hour, the El Nino is in place. The warming of the Pacific Ocean is fit just right to change to the El Nino, which will be a drier than normal pattern throughout the growing season, hotter and drier. We've seen it before, where come 4th of July, you have a really good-looking crop, and then it just stops raining altogether, and we don't see another drop until late fall. And so we've seen that before, haven't we, farmers? Well, with that being said, the markets are continue to be a little bit laid back, if you will. All the traders are saying that they're kind of jumping to the sidelines and seeing if there's any announcements before the USDA report comes out on Thursday. And then also, of course, if we decide to make some military action after the Apache helicopter was shot down in the Strait of Hormuz. It kind of sounds like something's going to happen there. But if it does, the market will reflect there. Well, folks, thank you a lot for joining us here on your Ag Check radio station, where we check on ag. I'm Gail. Good afternoon.

0: Sean Hannity talks to the people involved in the top stories of the day, every day. 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
1: All right, 25 now till the top of the hour. When Verda comes back this quick in the Carmelo.

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1: Say large, but there's a lot of people that have been blocking. Yeah, I would say large is it's the wrong word. But there's a gathering of people that are blocking the front. And so now they have police clearing the area and they have reporters coming close. So I'm assuming something is happening. Greg Jarrett is texting me and he is telling me that murder is the ruling. He has been convicted of murder in this stabbing trial. So we should be expecting, I would assume, some sort of press report conference momentarily.
2: Oh, all right. You can tell by the reaction of the crowd. There were obviously people on both sides, but there weren't a lot. But you know, it's just tragic. I can't stand to see young people, that are so angry and so on edge, and there are so many kids that are, and I honestly, it breaks my heart because I believe every child created by God and every child has talent. That's the root derivative of education in Latin, bringing forth from within. It exists. And it just is circumstances for so many people, how they grow up. It's just sad, but looks like, you know, the predictable verdict is in. We do have a lot of news to get to today. I have not touched on it. I want to remind you, America doesn't stand 250 years as the beacon of hope and liberty without the brave men and women willing to put their lives on the line for us to defend it. We don't honor them enough, and they are really patriots. 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I hate seeing this stuff. Lynn, doesn't it kind of, it's heartbreaking. Why is this kid, you know, had a hand in his backpack the whole time in another team's area and it's getting contentious? Just leave the area. You know, we've got to teach kids, for crying out loud, how to deal with all this stuff.
1: But we can. I mean, the people that are standing there are screaming the racial epithets that are coming from the black community that has gathered there, screaming, you know, but that
2: we have to point out, it's relatively small, and we've watched a lot of these over the years.
1: Oh, gosh, yeah, it's very small. But the problem is that the types of things that are being said, like the only good cracker is a dead cracker, and hate all crackers. I mean, if the adult community is the mentor and the example for their children, which there are children there that have been brought there, there's younger people there, then what are we saying? And the facts of the case have been lost in the outrage. What are you outraged about? You know, look at the pictures that Carmelo Anthony had online.
2: This was never going to turn out any other way. It's so anticlimactic. It's ridiculous. All right, let me get to other news here because we've got so much of it. Now, we did have the president now blaming Iran. An Apache helicopter over the Strait of Hormuz got hit. I've just been informed by our great military, the Iranian shot down one of our highly sophisticated Apache helicopters while patrolling the Strait of Hormuz. There were two pilots involved. Both are safe. Both are uninjured. Nevertheless, the U.S. must of necessity respond to this attack. And I have it on very good authority that President Trump did not tell Bibi not to respond to the attack by the Iranians. He said, you know, would you have to do what you have to do? And that was the message that was sent. What impact this now has long term, I don't know. If the president says he's responding in this, I can guarantee you he is. And, you know, I think that this is going to wind down pretty quickly. And maybe we have to take out the next tier of leadership. That's where my head is going, and arming. I've always wanted.

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0: We'll continue with a mix of sun and clouds throughout this afternoon. A stray storm can't be ruled out. It's going to be warm and muggy today as well. Look for daytime highs in the upper 80s. A chance for a scattered storm before midnight, otherwise partly cloudy. Lows drop down to 72. Sunny, hot, and humid. 91 on Wednesday. Mostly sunny. A stray storm in the afternoon on Thursday. Continued hot and muggy. Daytime highs around 90. I'm meteorologist J.C. Foltz.
1: And this is a Fox News alert. Texas teenager Carmelo Anthony has been found guilty of murder in the stabbing death of teenager Austin Metcalf at a track meet. Anthony, who stabbed Metcalf to death, claimed self-defense in the case. The jury didn't buy it, though. They returned a guilty verdict. Anthony's now facing up to life in prison. He's 19. Maine voters deciding who they'll advance to the Senate primaries. Democratic candidate Graham Platner expected to become the party's nominee to face off against incumbent Republican Senator Susan Collins. Maine Republican State Rep Laura Libby on Fox criticizing Democrats for supporting a candidate they would have otherwise opposed if he was Republican.
2: They're absolutely desperate to win this seat, to attempt to win this seat, and they think that Graham Platner is the candidate that can get it done. So they're going to ignore the entire list of flaws.
1: Platner has faced several scandals, and he has denied many accusations. 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
2: This is RJ Crace with your stories. Now, state lawmakers passed a pair of bills aimed at addressing concerns over the federal 340B drug discount program. One would protect hospitals and community health centers from restrictions that could limit access to discounted prescription drugs. The other would require a state audit to determine how much revenue health care providers receive through the program and how those funds are used. Supporters say the legislation helps preserve affordable care for underserved patients, while drug manufacturers continue to push for greater oversight and transparency. Both bills are in the hands of the governor. The Staley Museum is inviting the community to celebrate summer and America's upcoming 250th birthday with a patriotic porch pot workshop and mini market fun day this Saturday from 10 to 1 at the museum. You can create your own patriotic porch pot arrangement during a workshop featuring plants provided by Garden Path. 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
4: This is a Fox News alert. Tears in a Texas courtroom. Elisa Brady. As a Collin County jury finds 19-year-old Carmelo Anthony guilty of murder in the stabbing death of 17-year-old Austin Metcalf during a confrontation last year at a high school track meet.
5: When that guilty verdict was read, I'm told that Carmelo Anthony was crying. He was shaking. His defense attorney kept his arm around his shoulders the entire time. And also I'm told that Austin Metcalf's twin brother, Hunter, this was the first time he was inside the courtroom when that guilty verdict was read. I'm told it was really emotional from both sides after that murder verdict.
4: Fox's Brooke Taylor at the courthouse in McKinney, Texas, where the verdict was reached after only about 3 hours of deliberations. The judge did tell the jury they could consider a lesser manslaughter count. They're now on to the sentencing phase, with Carmelo Anthony's mother appealing to the jury to have mercy on her son. He could face life in prison. President Trump says a U.S. Army helicopter downed near the Strait of Hormuz last night was shot down by Iran and that the U.S. must respond. No word yet on how. Iran state media, citing a military source, says warning against using the crash as a pretext to return to fighting. CENTCOM says an Iranian drone shot down that helicopter.
6: U.S. officials tell me they are not certain that Iranians meant to target the American helicopter, but they saw Iran launched several drones at that time to target activity in the Strait of Hormuz, and the Apache flies very low over those waters. The two airmen were rescued by an autonomous surface vessel, or sea drone, after crashing into the water.
4: Fox's Jennifer Griffin, that drone rescue described as an operational first. The two crew members are in stable condition. 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
4: It's primary day in several states, with voters choosing candidates for House, Senate, and governor, or a combination of those. Polls still open in South Carolina, Nevada, North Dakota, and in Maine, home to a closely watched Democratic primary to challenge longtime Republican Senator Susan Collins this fall. The interim president of a civil rights advocacy group stands his ground at a House hearing.
8: The SPLC will continue to expose hate and extremism.
4: Brian Fair says the Southern Poverty Law Center denies allegations of fraud in a federal indictment accusing the group of misleading donors and banks by paying informants and, in turn, fueling the hate it says it's fighting. North Carolina Democratic Congresswoman Deborah Ross says infiltrating a violent group is not the same as supporting that group.
9: This is a bizarre Alice in Wonderland theory. And if allowed to stand, it would call into question decades of intelligence and law enforcement practices used to prevent violence and dismantle criminal networks.
4: Republicans, including Texas Congressman Lance Gooden, also accusing the center of targeting conservative groups for political reasons. Fair denies it.
8: Under our criteria, we've designated those groups based on what they've said.
10: Under your criteria, Turning Point USA, Family Research Council, and other conservative Christian groups are considered hate groups. But Antifa and Jane's Revenge, that burns down Catholic churches and pregnancy resource centers, those are not hate groups.
4: And Democrats accuse the Trump administration of weaponizing the Justice Department. World Cup host cities gearing up for an influx of tourists.
11: We have a world-class transit system, and it has never been more coordinated, and it has never run better.
4: Julie Kirschbaum with the San Francisco Municipal Transportation Agency. Meantime, stadium workers near L.A. reach a tentative deal to avert a strike ahead of the opening World Cup match for the U.S. men's team this Friday. I'm Lisa Brady, Fox News.
12: We'll continue with a mix of sun and clouds throughout this afternoon. A stray storm can't be ruled out. It's going to be warm and muggy today as well. Look for daytime highs in the upper 80s. A chance for a scattered storm before midnight, otherwise partly cloudy. Lows drop down to 72. Sunny, hot, and humid. 91 on Wednesday. Mostly sunny. A stray storm in the afternoon on Thursday. Continued hot and muggy. Daytime highs around 90. I'm meteorologist J.C. Foltz.
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14: 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Champaign, it's a muggy Tuesday here. Hopefully the weather cooperates in Springfield and Bloomington. That's where our reporting teams are for tonight's super sectional baseball games. St. Joseph Ogden and Armstrong Potomac trying to reach the state tournament this weekend in Champaign. I'm Jim Rosso, vice president of news. Jeff D'Alessio is our editor. Ed Mons, our producer. We're here for the next hour. Happy marriage of the state's 11-time newspaper of the year and the powerful call letters of DWS and Champaign, WSOY in Decatur. We're streaming worldwide as well. Some programming notes to start this show. NewsGazette.com is your place to be for People's Choice Awards. You can vote for that. You can nominate a wonderful whippersnapper for the 40 under 40 or put a Father's Day order in for one of our many front page posters celebrating the Illini's run to the Final Four. Cool stuff. We're going to do that again next March. That's if Illinois gets there, Jeff D'Alessio.
15: According to all of our prognosticators who've been on, it sure sounds like they have a pretty good shot.
14: Illinois basketball making news last night. We hope to be joined by the coach of their latest commit, Lincoln Williams, from Kankakee. I love getting the Kankakee K to make the short trip to Champaign. It's kind of a late addition, a two-time News Gazette All-Stater. We'll talk to Chris Pickett about that. And then today, Junior, there was some football news.
15: Quarterback, did I see?
14: Yep, from Mississippi. That sounds familiar. Slayton Shack.
15: It's a great name.
14: Fourth commitment in 4 days, our Scott Ritchie reports. Plenty of that news at newsgazette.com. Start with some good news, Junior, from you. What you got?
15: What do I got? Had a couple conversations this morning for fixing college sports project, including John Shire, the Duke coach.
14: Okay.
15: And Brenda Fries, the Maryland women's coach, who was really interesting, talking about how bad the officiating has been in the NCAA tournaments the last couple of years, and how they need to do a better job of picking the most deserving officials for the NCAA tournament. Also had a lot to say about how physical the postseason gets compared to the regular season, and kind of wants it to be officiated equally.
14: That's a special project Jeff is going to be unveiling later this summer. He'll start introducing it, I guess, piece by piece online first with so many big wigs in the game of college athletics weighing in with you. All right, let's get going. It's 4:09, News Gazette Radio, powered by GTPS. Today's front page newsmaker has done wonders in his 9th season as boys basketball coach at Kankakee, already passing the 200 win mark and adding to his total of 11 IBCA District 9 Coach of the Year awards. Yesterday, as we just said, Lincoln Williams, one of his stars, committed to Brad Underwood's Illini. Welcome in, Chris Pickett. How you doing today?
16: I'm well. How you guys doing?
15: Good, Coach. This is Jeff. Thanks for joining us. Did you say you're in Mexico, by the way?
16: I am. a long school year. You know, we were supposed to get out last week, but we had a tornado in Kankakee probably about close to 2 months ago.
15: Yeah.
16: And so we had to add some extra school days, but I was finally able to get out and get a little break before we get started here in June back with basketball.
15: Nice. Well, it's a good place to be. So just ask you a few questions about Lincoln. In addition to raving about his offense yesterday, Brad Underwood said that he has the potential to be an elite defender at the college level. Do you concur? And what about him makes you feel that way?
16: I do concur. You know, Lincoln played varsity 4 seasons for us. And really around, I would say, a quarter into his sophomore year, we started to see some things he was doing on a daily basis in practice that encouraged us that we could be able to use him as a nice perimeter defender. And in fact, all of sophomore year, junior year, and senior year, we always put him on the best perimeter player of every other team. And he accepted that challenge. So that let us know that we can do that comfortably because he accepted it. You know, sometimes you'll put kids in those situations and they think, well, Coach, I'm a scorer and I'm expending too much energy on the defensive end. He didn't take that mentality and he accepted the challenges. And physically, he's got a crazy wingspan. He's got a knack for being around the basketball, with great anticipation. So those are the things that are going to be able to get him on the court a lot faster than people anticipate. If you know, when he puts a little muscle on and he goes in this summer and puts the work in, don't be surprised if you see him out there on the floor in that role.
15: So he's your best offensive player and your best defensive player last year?
16: He is. Yeah. That's what made him so special for us. Averaged 24, 25 points a game. He was up in the upper 20s. Had a couple of games where some other guys on the team were able to have some good nights, but yeah, he's in that range. And the thing about it is, we don't have to run a lot of plays for him because again, he just has a nice basketball IQ, a nice instinctive game, gets out in transition, able to slice to the basket. So that's how he scored his points.
15: It looks like he had a pretty good supporting cast too. Did I see, are there 5 guys going to college next year?
16: There are 5, 4 for basketball. Cedric Terrell is going to Iowa Central Junior College for football. He was an all-state football player also. He probably could have gone for basketball. But, yeah, we got two guys, Myer Thompson and Kinez Jackson, going to Southwestern Michigan. And E.J. Hazlett is going to Indiana State. So, yep, four guys going for basketball.
15: Will Lincoln remind Illinois fans of anyone? Like, is there a basketball comparable that you would make?
16: You know, sometimes he has that because of his arms, like go-go gadget arms, long arms. Kind of reminds you of Scottie Pippen, but there's a guy named McDaniel who's playing for the Timberwolves right now.
15: Mm-hmm.
16: Who Zach Hamer kind of sees him in that role. I see the comparisons also. He'll be able to guard 1 through 3 starting out now, and eventually, you know, depending on who the opponents are, sometimes he'll be able to get out there and defend stretch fours. So that's what his game reminds me of. And you know, because he is such a good defensive player, sometimes his offense gets ignored and then vice versa. But yeah, that's what he reminds me of.
14: Talking to Chris Pickett, the highly successful boys basketball coach at Kankakee.
15: How long have you and the Illinois coaching staff been talking about Lincoln?
16: Well, it kind of started in between his freshman and sophomore season when he was playing AAU ball with the Mac Irvin Fire. And then we played in a couple of live events in June where they started to track him a little bit. And Tim Anderson at the time was the assistant down at Illinois. And I've been knowing Tim since high school because I used to coach in the Chicago Public League at Chicago Vocational High School. And mm-hmm. Tim was a player at Crane. So mm-hmm. I coached against Tim while he was a player. So we had a strong relationship. We still have a strong relationship. We talk a lot. And so Tim was a guy who kind of like put Lincoln on the Illinois radar. And so that's about the time they started to recruit him. And when they were able to come up to open gyms and come to games, they started as soon as they possibly could. Out of all the schools that have recruited Lincoln, Illinois has been in Kankakee the most.
15: Last one for me. This is traditionally, anyway, kind of late in the game to be picking a college. Who were his final choices and what put Illinois over the top?
16: Well, the thing about college recruiting now is that, you know, you'll have coaches who'll call you, show interest, and they'll ghost you for a week or two or 3 weeks.
15: Mm.
16: So really what it came down to, the three that were the most aggressive and had the most serious interest were Virginia Tech, UNLV, and Illinois. Mm. And so he chose, obviously, Illinois because they've been the most aggressive on him throughout for 3 or 4 years. It's an hour away from home. He had a sister who went to undergrad there before she went to Notre Dame for law school. So it just made sense. And, you know, I didn't know this before I started coaching in Kankakee, but there's a ton of Illinois alum in the Kankakee area. And you know, we'll come down for games on a weeknight, and you'll see cars coming all the way back to Kankakee and the Hersher area, the Kankakee County area all the time. So there's a big group of alum in our area. So, it was an easy decision for him, kind of.
14: That's great, Coach. Love seeing you down here when the K's are taking on the Maroons and Chargers and Tigers. Now we get to see you when Illinois is at home, hopefully, in the time to come. All right, Chris, this being News Gazette Radio, what was your newspaper growing up as a kid? You've been at this a long time. What was your favorite?
16: As a kid, Chicago Sun-Times, because it's easy to read. You don't have to tear it apart in different sections.
15: No jumps.
16: Really.
15: That's right.
16: Yeah, it's just like a book, you know.
14: That's
16: but honestly, for those of us who are prep high school fanatics, we're familiar with the News Gazette. You know, we know the Mr. Basketball and the All-State list goes through there in the Peoria Journal. I mean, if you do your homework, you'll understand that. But we're always respectful. We love coming down to Champaign to play. It's a good high school basketball, quality of basketball down there. The fans are supportive. We played at St. Joe Ogden. We played at Muhammad Seymour. We played at Central. We played at Centennial. We played at Urbana. We kind of make it a point to get down there. And when we play down there, since Lincoln was in high school, people knowing that Illinois is recruiting, they would come out and watch him. So it's always nice to come in that area.
14: That's great. Chris, much appreciated joining us from your vacation. Have a good rest of the time, and we'll see you when you make that trip down 57.
15: Thanks, Chris. Season.
16: Thank you. Appreciate you.
14: See you. Chris Pickett does a whale of a job with the Kankakee K's. Now he's got a superstar, Lincoln Williams, I think a two-time News Gazette All-Stater coming to Illinois. And what I read yesterday, Jeff D'Alessio, the dude can play.
15: Yeah, he said don't be surprised if he's on the court next year. So
14: all right.
15: That'll be fun to watch.
14: 417, today's headline maker is fired up about the signing. I guarantee you that. The pride of Champaign Central, and I found out minutes ago, the pride of Holy Cross. And Manji partner at Biagi's, just a stone's throw from our studio. A warm welcome, News Gazette Radio, to super fan Casty Hoke. How are you doing, Casty?
17: I'm fantastic. Thank you. How are you?
15: Good. Hey, Casty, this is Jeff. Thanks for coming on for a few. So Jim Cassidy was among the legion of fans who sent us photos following the Illini basketball team during the thrill ride that was March and April. How much fun was that for you?
17: It was a joyride for us. I mean, we went to Houston, we went to Indy, you know, so, and we were at every single home game. So it was a great time. It was a joyride. That's the word that I sent into the News Gazette.
15: That is, yes, I remember it well. I remember pestering you for that. am I right? Did you go for like one game in Houston, then you came back?
17: Yes, because my youngest, okay, so my oldest, she was like, I took her to Boston 2 years ago.
15: Mm.
17: And so my youngest this year was like, hey, remember when you took Jocelyn to Boston? It's my turn to go to Houston. And I was like, let's go. And so we went to Houston, but she had to work the next day and she couldn't get out of her work shift. So we went and watched that Nebraska-Iowa game. And then the Illinois game, and then we're surrounded by crying Nebraska fans.
15: That must have been fun.
17: But yeah, we went down and came right back, and then they won that Elite Eight game. So then she's like, I guess we're going to Indy. And I said, that's a cheaper trip because I just have to drive over and drive back.
15: So you're raising fans too, Illinois fans.
17: I am.
15: Okay.
17: For sure.
15: So, last one on basketball. You showed us your fandom in our Beyond the Boredom feature last summer when you listed your all-time starting five. Who is on it?
17: Yeah. Okay, my all-time starting five. Kendall Gill. Kenny Battle. Deion Thomas. Terrence Shannon Jr. And Sergio McLean. Mm. And I love those five. I picked those five because they once called Champaign home, and Champaign is my home, and I love my hometown, and they still give back to the community, and they still come and say, hey, I really enjoyed Champaign and the time that I spent there.
14: Fantastic. We're talking to Casty Hoke from Biagi's, which is a People's Choice powerhouse. Again, that voting is open right now until June 26th.
15: How did you get your start in the restaurant business, and how did you land at Biagi's?
17: I went to Southern Illinois University in Carbonate. Well, I'm from Champaign. You know this.
15: Yep.
17: And I didn't apply to go to the U of I because I just wanted to leave town for 4 years and then come back. So, I went to Southern and I majored in food and nutrition and restaurant hotel management. And so then I got a job in Cedar Rapids, Iowa out of school. And then I got a job in the city. So I was up north for like 5 years. And then by the time we wanted to start a family, we had to move so it was cheaper. So we moved to Bloomington, and his parents were in Peoria and my parents were in Champaign. And so it was like a happy medium. And then I started at the Olive Garden in 2005, and I was there for 12 years at the Olive Garden in Champaign. And that's when I moved back to Champaign. And I love seeing people that I knew when I was younger living in Champaign. So I still love Champaign and bleed orange and blue and get to go to Illinois games. And then I left the Olive Garden to become a GM at the Oberweis Dairy that was on Neal Street.
15: Mm-hmm.
17: And my boss at Biagi's recruited me from there. And I was just like, no, thank you. I have a job. But he recruited me and he was like, no, this is the perfect job for you. And I was like, okay. So I interviewed and then he shot me an offer and I was like, this is an offer I can't refuse. And I love Biagi's and I love that environment and I love the clientele and I love the people that come see me.
15: What is you said your managing partner. What does that mean on a daily basis?
17: I'm in charge of basically all of it.
15: Okay.
17: But mostly the facilities and getting the bills paid and making sure that we're staffed and making sure that everybody feels welcome, appreciated when they come into the restaurant.
15: If there was a People's Choice Award for Best Rigatoon Bolognese, you'd have my vote. This is probably an impossible question, but what's the most popular order there?
17: I think it's a chicken parmesan, 100%.
15: That's my wife.
17: I know it is.
15: That's my wife's order. Okay, yeah, so delicious. People's Choice voting open now. Biagi's will certainly get its fair share of votes. What do you like most about working there?
17: My management team right now is amazing. Like, we get the job done and we have fun doing it. And so through my other restaurants that I've been in, it's, you know, like a little questionable if the managers are getting along. And we just cannot feel that at Biagi's as an employee. Like, we get along and we care about each other and we have fun doing it and entertaining.
14: Casty Hoke, thanks so much for joining News Gazette Radio. Hope to see you at the celebration, People's Choice, in September. Now we ask all the experts where they have Illinois in their top 25 for next season. What's your ranking right now in the preseason, Casty?
17: I'm going to go, I want them to win.
14: Mm-hmm.
17: And I love that Stojakovic came back, you know, and I love that we have seniors. It's not often that we always have seniors. I'm going to go with they might win next year.
14: Okay. That seems to be a popular choice. We'll pass that on to our beat writer. Maybe you can have some influence on him. All right, Cassidy. Appreciate it, okay?
15: Thanks, Cassidy.
17: Have a great day.
15: Thank you.
17: Bye-bye.
14: Cassidy Hoke from Biagi's joining us now. I'm hungry, Ed Bond. We better take a break. This is News Gazette Radio powered by GTPS.
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3: Can't wait for that. I'm Jim Rosso, Vice President of News. That's Jeff D'Alessio, our editor. Ed Bond, our producer. Again, a big night for area baseball. Armstrong Potomac's over in Bloomington, taking on Tremont, I do believe. And St. Joseph Ogden is over in Springfield taking on Williamsville, trying to book some state berths. Great hearing from Chris Pickett, the basketball coach at Kankakee, and greater hearing that he's a News Gazette fan. He's, you know, we've been doing that all-state basketball team for, what, about 97 years, I do believe.
15: Yes.
3: So, tell you what, again, the Spartans are trying to extend that magical season. Tonight, we said, against Williamsville, and that's where we find their fabulous athletic director, one of my favorite dudes, Justin Franzen. He's on the way, I understand. Justin, tell me it's sunny and warm and no rain in the forecast.
5: Hey, guys. Hey, thanks for having me. Yeah, a little overcast. But I think we're good. I think we're going to get a game in.
3: That's great. The Spartans are playing tonight at 7. They were supposed to play yesterday. That game got rained out. Justin, tell me, I always think of St. Joe as a, you know, since I've been here so long, as a football school, but this baseball team has a big old following lately, doesn't it?
5: Incredible. Yeah, we are led by a lot of seniors, and six of them are going off, and they're going to play at the collegiate level next year. So we're really excited about them. And I think our kids are just salt of the earth kind of kids. They're just awesome kids, and families are wonderful. And our coaches are doing a nice job of just keeping things loose. And you know how mental the game of baseball can be, especially this time of the year. Everybody's doing a nice job of just hanging in there and doing what's right. So really happy for all the guys.
15: Can you get, Justin, this is Jeff, can you give us a brief scouting report on tonight's game? Who you throwing? What's it look like with against Williamsville?
5: Yeah, sure. We threw after Prummer, who's had a phenomenal season against Unity on Saturday. He did a great job. The Henry kid from Unity had a nice game as well. That was just a great high school nine-inning sectional final baseball game. Tonight, looks like we're going to probably throw Parker Fitch, our senior. He's going to go to Lakeland Community College next year. And I'm not 100% sure, but I think that's what we'll do. And, we did play Williamsville, the second week of April and got a nice win. I know Asher Farmer pitched against them the first time. So. He did a really good job. We're looking forward to it. You know, Williamsville's a 3 seed. They've been playing some good teams, some good baseball, and so have we. So we're looking forward to the matchup.
15: What have been the highlights of the school year for you, sports season-wise, to date, going into today?
5: Sure. We've had a lot of good moments, that's for sure. You know, you started off the fall. Our football season was 5-4. We make the playoffs. We get a draw to go play a 9-0 Benton team, and then we beat them. We knocked them off on a last-second field goal, 43-yard field goal when time expires by our guy, our senior, Lucas Smith. It was just an incredible moment, and just seeing our kids win it there and just to see Lucas do that. I mean, one high school athlete with a playoff game tied 14-14 makes a 43-yard field goal to win it. So that was a huge highlight. And then we go off the next week. We beat Roxana on the road, which beat us a couple years ago. So we got them back, which was good. And then we beat Vandalia at home as well. So So that was a nice little run. We got into the semifinals for football. Our soccer team had a nice year. Our soccer team won regionals for the second straight year, and then we did get beat by Williamsville in the sectional final game at Williamsville. Cross country had a wonderful year. They both finished in the top 10 in the state, both guys and gals. So that was nice. Our girls basketball team won regionals, and our wrestling team just continues to improve. Same like boys basketball. Can't forget about dance. Dance for the first time, competitive dance, went all the way to their final day on Saturday for the first time ever in St. Joe Ogden history. Hmm. And so we had, Vivian Smith, who got second place in, discus, third place in shot for girls track. We had a lot of others go and advance to that last day for both girls and boys track, and here we are for baseball. So it's been a fun year.
3: Talking to Justin Franz and the AD at St. Joe.
15: One more. Have you ever been involved in a, have you either as a player or a student or an AD in a recruitment like Cam Wagner went through this year? What was that like to experience as an AD?
5: We haven't. Cam's an awesome kid. I'm just so happy for Cam. And, you know, when we found out what he wanted to do, he handled that like a champ. He came to our principal and I and said, hey, this is what I want to do. I want to do it in between our lunch periods. We have two lunch periods, first and second lunch. So we're all about getting, you know, our kids, our high school kids there. Our teachers were just so excited about it. And to be on the McAfee Show live in the St. Joe Ogden Auditorium was pretty neat. But, gosh, Cam handled himself about as professional as he could. He was awesome, and I wish that guy a ton of luck. Really proud of him.
3: Pride of Rantoul. I got to know Justin when you were at Muhammad Seymour Junior High. Every spot you've been at, you've treated not only your host school well, but those visitors as well. So thanks for doing that, Justin. Hey, real quick before we let you go, you've got basically every new facility at St. Joe right now, football field, softball, baseball field. What's next? What's the next big upgrade in the plans?
5: Sure. Gosh, I think we've done enough right now, so I think we are, we're just going to kind of continue to monitor that situation and see what happens. But, we are really excited about our facilities and the new turf on the football soccer field. And not just that, but we got a new softball field, a new baseball field, and got a new practice field as well, too, which is really good. So we really are enjoying it. Our new gym inside is great, and we got new bleachers over last summer as well, so we are really happy.
3: Pretty cool. I thought you were going to announce the unveiling of the Brian Brooks Arena on the show tonight. That's great. All right, Justin, well, good luck tonight. Hopefully we'll be talking to you later this week as the Spartans prepare for state here in town. That'd be great.
5: Be awesome. Thanks, Jim. Thank you, guys. Appreciate it.
3: See you. Justin Franzen joining us on his way to the St. Joe baseball game in Springfield. Our sports editor, Matt Daniels, and his wife/photographer, Nora, will be covering that game for us.
15: What are the kids doing?
3: I don't know.
15: Keeping stats.
3: I think they're doing radio again tonight. Joey Wright and Rob LaCates, our other photographer, are headed to the Armstrong Potomac game. 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
15: Cool that it ends in Champaign, too.
3: Yeah. 436 News Gazette Radio, powered by GTPS Insurance. We'll be back in a jiffy.
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6: Quentin Coleman, another incoming freshman for Brad Underwood's team. It's going to be quite the 6 freshmen coming in, junior, is that
8: yeah,
6: right?
8: Yes, big class.
6: 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That's Jeff D'Alessio, former Illinois basketball beat writer before he became a famous News Gazette editor. He covered Lon Kruger.
8: First game of the last game.
6: And we have an anniversary coming up here, junior. You jumped ship 26 years ago today.
8: Today.
6: You know that? Yeah.
8: Today
6: that's when Bill Self was named 15th head coach of the University of Illinois.
8: I did a Bill Self feature. And
6: let me set the record straight. So this is from Mike Pearson, who does wonderful stuff with his Legend Listen Lore.
8: I quit.
6: All I remember is having to cover that. Actually, I was on the road too, so I think I called Bob Osmussen up. I said, Bob, Bill Self's going to be named coach today. Can you get over there? Because Junior is vacationing somewhere.
8: Cape Hatteras.
6: Is that right?
8: I was at the Outer Banks. Yeah.
6: 26 years ago, you were young and happy and
8: tired,
6: refreshed,
8: beaten down.
6: Now look at you.
8: Went to every practice for 4 years.
6: 26 years ago, Bill Self. I saw someone did a poll. Who's the most? I guess the best coach in Illinois history, and they put Henson, Underwood. Self was up there. I thought Self would get more votes, and this was just a social media poll, but I think he was checking in like third, a distant third. He's only here for a few years. That was his downfall. Anyway, 441. All right. We have been doing Bartenders of the Week since August 4th, 2023, if you can believe that, in every Friday's News Gazette in our Top of the Morning. Happy to be joined

0: by our most recent bartender of the week. She's checking in from the Public House 1833. That's in the yard on Broadway. And better yet, Kayla Pryor, who knew, is the St. Joe grad. 2014, where she was a stud cheerleader. Kayla, we've been talking Spartans all show, so this works out great.
1: Amazing.
2: Hey, Kayla, thanks for joining us. So I'm a big Yard on Broadway fan. You've more than likely served me a Miller Lite draft. I've tried to describe the vibe of the place to people. How would you describe it?
1: Yeah, I'd say it's a really good place for family to come in that is kind of indecisive on if everybody wants to eat different things, since there's so many different options between Smith Burgers, Watson's, Regal Pig is really awesome, and of course Fernando's. And then you can even get dessert at Main Scoop and also a drink with Public House. So there's a kind of an array of things to go in there. And in the morning, there is coffee, too. So you can't miss here, really.
2: Nice. How long have you been a bartender, and where have your stops been? And you have more than one gig right now, right?
1: Yes, that's correct. I've been bartending since I was 21, so about 9 years now. I've started at Buffalo Wild Wings. I've worked at there, of course. I've worked at Billy Baru's before. The Bunny's Tavern is where I'm currently at now, along with Public House and also the Axe Bar. I worked there Latin nights on Saturday nights, and I've been working for the owner there for about 15 years, which is also pretty crazy.
2: Okay, I have never been there, but I've read about it. Can you what's the vibe there at the Axe Bar?
1: So during the day or earlier in the evening, you can kind of grab some food, grab a drink, we've got mocktails on the menu over there as well. But you can throw axes for 30, 60, 90 minutes. You get a training session before, so we don't just throw you in.
2: Okay,
1: there, but
2: good to know.
1: It's a pretty cool experience there, too.
0: Talking to Kayla Pryor, our bartender of the week. We will not allow our editor, Jeff D'Alessio, near the Axe Bar.
2: Yeah, that would not be a good thing. So have you thrown axes? How good are you, and how long did it take you to kind of get the hang of it?
1: You know, I've worked there since 2021, and I have only hit one bullseye. It was on my birthday, so it was kind of a nice little birthday present for me, but I've tried over and over, and it's just not my thing, I think. But it's very fun to try.
2: We're gonna have to make that a stop at some point. So as a bartender, are you a conversationalist? I mean, are you able to make small talk with strangers? Do you like that part of it?
1: Yes, I think that's one of my favorite parts about it. You kind of get all different kinds of personalities, so you kind of have to give yourself almost a spectrum of how you approach people, what kind of conversations you have. And to me, that's really awesome. So I love to talk, and I work a lot in a lot of different places, so I meet so many different people and so many different great conversations.
2: Do you have, like, any strategy? Like, what's your opener to a stranger? If I'm at the bar right now, what are you going to say?
1: Yeah, I mean, I would ask them how their day is going, and you can kind of tell almost immediately whether it's going well or not going so good. And you can kind of tell if they want to open up about it, and if they don't, you kind of take the conversation elsewhere and see what else they were willing to talk about.
2: That's good stuff. You probably tell by how fast they drink their alcohol, how their day is going.
1: Oh, yeah, how many rounds we're going through pretty quickly or slow, so it kind of depends.
2: Do you have a drink specialty yourself to make?
1: I really love making old fashions. I wouldn't have said that before working here, honestly. I've not really worked in a bar. I did work at Yellow Rabbit for a little more specialty drinks there. But the ones here, we flame the orange, and it makes me feel like a really cool bartender when I do that. Instead of just, you know, a simple Jack and Coke or something, it's really fun to do something like that. So I think that would be my favorite, and probably my favorite of my own drink as well.
2: Okay, last one for me. How about a go-to item off any of the restaurant menus at the Yard?
1: Ooh, I really love the rooster chicken sandwich. I think it's called the Sweet Rooster at Smith Burgers. It's got like a slaw on top of it, a sweet and sour sauce on the chicken. It's amazing. I think it's one of the hidden gems there.
0: Kayla Pryor, thank you so much for joining News Gazette Radio as our bartender of the week. I hope it brought you fame and glory seeing your picture in last Friday's paper. And
1: it was very exciting.
0: Oh, that's great. Well, good luck the rest of the way, and we'll be sure to stop by one of these nights.
1: All right. I hope to see you guys. Thank you so much.
2: Thanks, yep. Kayla.
0: Kind of day we've had here at the News Gazette. We're on our fifth round here at News Gazette Radio, and she told you how many you drink.
2: It's it's a great place. I go way out of my way.
0: That is. You're from a Tony Southwestern Champagne neighborhood. What are you doing over in Urbana, Junior?
2: Okay, just for inside baseball here. Mary Shank once described my neighborhood as Tony. It's not Tony at all.
0: Ed Bondi, he lives in a gated neighborhood.
2: It was the lead of a story about my former next door neighbor who at the time had made like $40 million worth of fake ecstasy pills in his garage, unbeknownst to anyone else in the neighborhood. So all of a sudden one day, there was a Sunday, and my wife and I were sitting watching football, and we go outside and see all this commotion out there, and there are six DEA cars with long guns telling me to get my dog out of the yard because they're about to go in next door. So that was fun, and the most fun we've had in Glenshire.
0: 448 News Gazette Radio, powered by GTPS. Our final break is now.
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0: This is Brian Barnard. Join me on Wednesday, a busy penny for your thoughts. 2 hours of Justice Robert Steigman tomorrow, 9 to 11 on Penny. That comes after C.W. Greer's morning show. Always a must listen. After this show, the GOAT, Lauren Tate, will be stepping in, talking all Illini sports. I think they got Cam Buckner coming.
2: That'll be interesting.
0: He was a wonderful conversationalist on this show.
2: He was.
0: And then he got to meet the Pope, apparently.
2: Oh, yeah, I forgot about that. Okay, I thought they were going to ask him about his bill failing.
0: Stick to
2: keep
0: the Pope.
2: The Bears. Yeah.
0: 451 News Gazette Radio, Jim Rosso, Jeff D'Alessio, and Ed Bond. We bring in now our weekly segment with our favorite business reporter, Jana Wiersma, who, if forced to order something at a bar, we were just talking to our bartender of the week, she would order a virgin mojito.
2: Did you know that he's going to announce that when he asked you that?
9: I mean, I had a feeling it might come up, but yeah, there it is.
0: Oh, whatever that is.
2: Okay, on more serious matters, you were at a hearing today about the new skilled nursing facility in Savoy. Tell us how it went and what the turnout was like.
9: Yes, so quite packed. I don't know, actually. I should have asked someone like Joan Dykstra if the Savoy Municipal Building has ever been that full of people. Hmm. But I would estimate there were about 50 in the boardroom where people were giving public comment and about 30 more watching from the lobby.
2: Tell us a little bit about the project, the timeline, the size, you know, who's putting it on.
9: Yeah, Advocates for Aging Care is working with a developer called FayProp LLC. They're looking at 120 beds, and there is a company related to FayProp called Southern Administrative Services that would be managing the day-to-day operations. But Advocates for Aging Care would be the operator, operating it as a nonprofit. And right now they're going through a process to get their certificate of need from the state. And so the public hearing was part of that. They're hoping to go before the state review board at the end of July. And if they get that permit, looking to break ground this fall.
2: And there is a significant shortage of skilled nursing beds now, correct?
9: Yes. Okay. Advocates for Aging Care has estimated it to be about 300, wow. Which the developer CEO John Ponthy, he spoke at the meeting and he said when he first heard that number, he did not believe it. He said that can't be right. But
0: all right, that's Jana Wiersma, our business writer, does wonderful work for us. Be sure to follow along with her all week long, capped with her It's Your Business column in every Saturday's print edition. Thank you, Jana.
9: You're welcome.
2: Thanks, Jana.
0: Jana Wiersma has a Bartender of the Week nominations, I've been told, and she's free to nominate. So is Ed Bond, Jr., so are you. If you ever meet one, just email our Luke Taylor at ltaylor@news-gazette.com. It's a wonderful feature that we've been able to spotlight a different set of folks over the years. All right, we got a few minutes, 4:54, before we turn it over to Lauren Tate. Speaking of outstanding workers, Kathy Reiser. She does her mailbag every 2 p.m. Friday. She always gives us a question to tease. This week's mailbag will include a question from a reader who wants to know why IDOT apparently is replacing dozens of seemingly good traffic lights along Route 45. Ed Bond is beside himself, apparently.
10: I just wondered that myself, that, you know, they're down in front of Thornton's there. There's two traffic lights. Things going up.
0: Did you ask this question, Ed? Because
10: I was
0: you
10: going
0: can be
10: to.
0: Anonymous. You don't have to give your
10: to.
0: Real name.
10: I didn't do it, but.
0: Okay. And part two of that question is, what will they do with the old stoplights? Is there a retired traffic light boneyard somewhere? Isn't that a great question?
10: Maybe someone makes a decoration out of them and puts them up in their bar or something.
0: Maybe there's a bartender of the week at that bar.
10: Yeah.
0: Anyway, Kathy, you can submit questions, and again, like Jeff D'Alessio, you don't have to give your real answer, your real name. It's not a letter to the editor.
2: Yeah,
0: you can fake it.
2: If she's listening, you'll notice they have a theme, like the 80s Tigers, Detroit Tigers. Those are like Richie Hebner and Ron LaFleur have asked questions in the past. That's just a little inside baseball. Jim's a Detroit Tigers fan, so sometimes, and he sees the questions, so
0: Kathy
2: sometimes
0: gets,
2: you'll see Alan Trammell writing in about the problems in Champaign.
0: Well, by writing in about road problems, because there seems to be a theme lately, and that's road problems.
2: Chet Lemon is very concerned about the roads. And
0: got a nice note from Mark Harriet and his wife, Mary Ann. They're listening to the show from their winter vacation, or their vacation spot. It's not winter, but he had nice words, even about you, Ed Bond. Says, thanks for keeping us up to date on all things local. That's the purpose of this show. Mike Pearson, we told you about, right? I got a couple more before I turn it over to you, Junior. It's a big day. Happy 26th birthday to Marcus Damask.
2: Hmm.
0: He's 26. We told you about Bill Self 26 years ago. Guess who's 53 today? Former Champaign Central basketball star turned Illini, David Freeman.
2: Ooh.
0: Who I think you did something on, Junior, didn't you?
2: Several things.
0: Acting.
2: Yeah. Yeah. I think
0: David McKinley Freeman, I guess he officially goes by now.
2: I think he just goes by McKinley Freeman, actually.
0: Oh, does he?
2: Yeah.
0: Okay. I knew him as David Freeman in the day.
2: He was acting, and we last spoke. He was doing something in tech in California. But that's a good reminder. He would be a good,
0: get him on.
2: Yeah.
0: Junior.
2: There's a few of these. We're also trying to get, a Urbana native in the film industry who's has a pretty important role with this Cape Fear that's on Apple right now.
0: Come on, Babs, make it happen. You told us about it. Get your son to.
2: He's going to.
0: He's going to.
2: He's busy this week. But
0: okay.
2: Yeah, have you ever seen the movie Cape Fear?
0: Yeah, way back when.
2: Really, really creepy.
0: Yeah. Happy 47th birthday today to Jason Anderson. The pride of Danville, a former Vikings standout, pitched at Illinois, and now is doing a bang-up job as coach at EIU. I think he's maybe wrapped up season 11.
2: Mm.
0: Does that sound right?
2: Yeah. He's another contributor to our Fixing College Sports package. Says no college baseball game should ever be played in February.
0: Hello.
2: This is,
0: or just south of, or, you know,
2: right.
0: North of Atlanta.
2: There's Jenna Hall and he both had similar answers on the two sports they're in about kind of shrinking it or that is a lot of games.
0: Last one from Mike Pearson, Ryan Baker, former Illini on manager,
2: mm-hmm.
0: leaving his role at CBS Chicago later this month after 20 years. He's the new president and CEO of First Tee Greater Chicago.
2: Hmm.
0: It's an organization focused on mentoring young people and teaching life skills through golf.
2: Hmm.
0: Good stuff. All right, one more tease. Tomorrow's Farm Family of the Week. The Conradis of guess where, Junior?
2: Armstrong.
0: You got it.
2: I did the budget.
0: Oh, you did it.
2: Yeah.
0: It ties in perfectly with that baseball connection. The Trojans tipping off at the baseball teams don't tip off 6 p.m. All right, Junior, thank you again for all your booking of the guests. Chris Pickett, Kankakee basketball coach Cassidy Hoke, one of our favorites over at Biagi's, Justin Franzen, do-it-all St. Joe AD, and Kayla Pryor, our bartender of the week. 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
12: This is a Fox News alert. A new round of strikes against Iran. I'm Lee Silasera. This coming hours after President Trump promised a response after the downing of a U.S. military helicopter in the Strait of Hormuz. CENTCOM says the strikes are a proportional response to what it called unjustified aggression.
13: What we're looking at right now, there are some indications there's some explosions in a port city called Sirik. We're getting the initial reports of the ongoing strikes from the Iranians themselves. The Iranian foreign minister earlier today had warned that if the U.S. escalated, there would be a very, very big response.
12: Fox's Jennifer Griffin in Washington. Demonstrations turning angry after Texas teenager Carmelo Anthony was found guilty of murder in the stabbing death of Austin Metcalf during a confrontation at a track meet last year.
14: Protesters are on both sides, definitely mostly Carmelo Anthony. I see signs saying justice for Austin. So you have Austin Metcalf supporters here, too.
12: Fox's Brooke Taylor outside the courthouse in McKinney, Texas. The same jury that found Anthony guilty is now deciding his sentence. He could get as much as 99 years in prison. In the House.
15: On this vote, the yeas are 214. The nays are 212. The bill is passed. Without objection, a motion to reconsider is laid on the table.
12: Lawmakers passing a bill that would provide $70 billion for immigration enforcement. The measure funds ICE and Customs and Border Protection for the next 3 years. The bill got sidetracked, over $1 billion for White House security, including for the White House ballroom, and a $1.8 billion fund that would have compensated President Trump's allies who claim they have been unjustly investigated and prosecuted. Those proposals were scrapped. Wall Street, another roller coaster day for stocks. The Dow adds 86, the Nasdaq minus 250. 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
12: The man accused of murdering a Ukrainian refugee on a train in North Carolina has been found incompetent and unable to stand trial.
17: After multiple outbursts in a federal courtroom, the judge found DeCarlos Brown Jr. incompetent to stand trial for the murder of Irina Zarutska. However, doctors say they believe his competency can be restored, and so the judge ordered Brown to be treated and hospitalized and will reconsider his status in 4 months. North Carolina U.S. Attorney Russ Ferguson says he's hopeful one day Brown will stand trial, and Zarutska's family said after the hearing and a statement that this finding was not unexpected, but that they are also hopeful for an eventual trial. Brown was already found incompetent in state court. He's accused of randomly stabbing the 23-year-old to death on the Blue Line light rail train in Charlotte last August. Jessica Rosenthal, Fox News.
12: Rob Reiner's son, Nick, is seeking money from a trust his parents set up for him for his defense in their killings. His attorney says Reiner is entitled to mount his defense with the resources that are lawfully his. Reiner is accused of killing his parents in their Brentwood home December 14th. He was arrested hours later and has pled not guilty to 2 counts of murder. A Missouri man has pled guilty for his role in a kidnapping plot linked to a Bitcoin theft hundreds of miles away.
18: U.S. Attorney for the District of Connecticut, David X. Sullivan, says Saif Faik, who is 22 and from St. Louis, Missouri, pleaded guilty to what's known as a Hobbs Act robbery in connection with a 2024 failed robbery turned kidnapping connected to a cryptocurrency theft of $245 million. Sullivan says in an attempt to steal some of the Bitcoin, Faik and others, including his brother, planned and coordinated the attempted kidnapping. Prosecutors say the scheme involved multiple people across several states using cell phones and encrypted messaging apps. Fike's brother and 6 others have also pleaded guilty. Fike faces up to 20 years in prison when he is sentenced in August.
12: Fox is Tanya J. Powers. I'm Lisa Lacera. This is Fox News.
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19: We'll continue with a mix of sun and clouds throughout this afternoon. A stray storm can't be ruled out. It's going to be warm and muggy today as well. Look for daytime highs in the upper 80s. A chance for a scattered storm before midnight, otherwise partly cloudy. Lows drop down to 72. Sunny, hot, and humid. 91 on Wednesday. Mostly sunny. A stray storm in the afternoon on Thursday. Continued hot and muggy. Daytime highs around 90. I'm meteorologist J.C. Fultz.

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1: Welcome to Pharmacy Facts with Friends. This is Allie DeLatte filling in for Dale Coley and Lauren Young. And I have my co-host Erica Coley, who is very rarely in the studio because she likes to nod when we're on the radio rather than verbalize her answers. So I will say, I'm so grateful. My most professional guest that we have here is George Dreyfus from Brass Horn Enterprises.
2: Gosh.
1: He is definitely the most professional at this. Erica and I were struggling a little bit to get us on the air.
2: It seems like you guys are hustling. I mean,
1: I think George can appreciate it having, a gaggle of kids that when you all kind of work together, you feed off one another. And when one thing goes wrong, we all kind of
2: goes wrong
1: yes. And we go with the flow. But I appreciate that George is sharp on his feet at this 5 o'clock hour.
2: Thank you. Yeah.
1: Welcome. How are you?
2: Well, I'm just fine. Thank you. So it's been, it's hot.
1: It is.
2: I mean, it just is hot.
1: You wouldn't be able to tell because you look dapper all get out.
2: I've learned not to sweat in a suit or a sport coat. It's just, it takes a mind control not to do that. You know, you just try to not sweat.
1: No. So. For those listening, George looks handsome as ever in a, what color blue would you call this?
2: You know, a little bit of a plaid blue sport coat with a little medium blue with a little dark blue in it.
1: It could almost every local school. Milliken, Maroa, St. T, anywhere that you're really trying to fit in is a beautiful blue. You just look great. You like you're straight headed to Father's Day brunch.
2: Well, yes. Yeah. You know, and that is coming up.
1: It is.
2: Oh, my gosh.
1: You know, tell us everything you have in stock for these dads.
2: You know, it's over the years, you know, I think dads in general have sort of shopped on their own a lot and seem to shop some. But, you know, it's still a great deal because we get the wife in, the kids, they like to pick stuff out for their dad. Or the lady is picking out for her dad, and they're picking out for the grandpa. So it's still a big business. Now, it's the 21st, so, you know, we've got 2.5 weeks. And this year I would buy golf shorts and golf shirts, or I would buy short sleeve sport shirts.
1: Oh, yes.
2: And I call it the Devon now.
1: Yes.
2: You know, it's like what you would wear to the Devon on a, you know, a nice Thursday night or a Friday night or something.
1: It's like a sophisticated look that isn't so stuffy.
2: Absolutely. You know, if ever something happens in our store and somebody goes, gosh, I just don't know where I would wear it, I'd say, go to the Devon.
1: Right.
2: You know, exactly. I mean, wear it. You would fit in beautifully. Now, there are some times that I do not have, let's say, T-shirts that have the 2021 Fleetwood Mac Journey and all the things on it. I've noticed a lot of that in some of this, but you know, it's a nice place where you can wear a nice sport shirt,
1: definitely,
2: and a pair of nice shorts and have a cocktail.
1: I love that.
2: And relax.
3: The last thing I wanted to do for Pat's birthday was buy him another golf shirt.
2: Yes.
3: Poor Brady.
2: Yeah.
3: The luxury.
1: To that credit, Pat is always very complimentary because the best thing about stocking a wardrobe from Brass Horn is your staff, George, are so good about not only sizing individuals that shop there frequently and you kind of know their taste and style. You know what can mix and match. You know, maybe what they kind of already have in their closet. You're kind of like a one-stop curated closet for so many people in this community.
2: That is very nice to say that. You know, I would probably say with our staff in there, there aren't too many people that we have not waited on at one time or another. You know, you mentioned Brady. He's been there 10 years. Zach's been there 12 or 13. Mm-hmm. Ryan's been there 30.
3: That's crazy.
1: Oh, my God. I know.
2: Isn't that crazy?
3: I love it, though.
2: And, you know, of course, I've been there a little more than that. You know, so it's just, it is sort of nice. And we have always sort of prided ourselves on sizing, making sure things always fit, you know, and if they don't, you know, we can exchange it, but then we never make that mistake the second time, you know, so.
1: Well, I also think you meet people where their needs are. So obviously Pat sells insurance. He's a professional in the community. Erica alluded to, he is a big golfer. His favorite thing right now is you guys are carrying these golf shorts that are, like elastic waist that he is, I think, have in every color.
2: They're from Johnny O.
1: And they just always look sharp. They're great for travel. They're great for work. He's probably wearing them on the way to Ollie's baseball game in Mount Zion right now.
2: I was going to say, and they're super lightweight and stretchy, you know, and they do have a continual band, a stretch band around it.
1: Yeah.
2: It does have a fly.
1: Yeah.
2: But it is a pull-on short. And we also have it in pants.
1: See?
2: And it has really been a big, big hit for us.
1: I love that.
2: So, yeah, and it looks nice.
1: It does. He always looks sharp, thanks to George, thanks to the whole crew at Brass Horn.
2: Right. Well, you know, we try, you know, and everything. And, you know, we talked, you know, like when Lauren's here going to market, and you guys have been to market before and bought stuff, is, you know, we're always trying to find sort of something new, you know, something that's on the edge, maybe a little bit here or there, and so that our customers always have something new and fresh to pick. And so this year it is. I would say we probably have 200 to 300 golf shirts and probably 150 golf shorts. And, you know, so it's, we have a great selection right now.
1: And I think a great selection for the entire family. So yes, we're focused on Father's Day right now, and that can be dads, uncles, grandfathers, you know, any sort of man that's in your life. But if you are like me and you love a daddy and mini moment, like you can go get a coordinating outfit that the girls have curated over in Brass Horn Kids, or you can have like a really good family appeal that comes with it. And it's, I like that you are thinking of things for every generation, you know, as a kid wanting to look nice at Father's Day or 4th of July or family pictures, that then can also be a good present for dad or grandpa.
2: Yeah. You know, you mentioned family pictures. I think we had just opened up the, our kids store and we had a mom in, and it was the first time that I realized how probably smart we were to do that. It was that it was family pictures.
1: Yeah.
2: And so she was able to take stuff from our kids,
1: hers
2: and that, and we put it all together and made sure it was all fine.
1: Yeah.
2: And I was like, somebody sort of thought we're smart on this.
1: You guys are so smart on that.
2: We didn't really realize that.
1: Oh, I think you probably subconsciously did, because like you said, going to Mart, I think so much of that, and the girls probably do it a lot, where it's like, when we were going to Mart, you're buying stuff for me, my mom, and my grandma. Or, you know, you want something that sort of hits everybody's interest, because Eric and I have very different interests.
3: Yes.
1: And my, what I like, is going to have bling all over it and going to be very bright. And Erica's a little more demure and a little more comfortable and easy. But my grandma might have loved, you know, a precious moment or a willow tree. So you really want everybody to have something.
2: You know, and that's part of retail, right?
1: Yeah.
2: It's sort of appealing. Now, you know, the one thing that I've learned in my life is do not prejudge sort of who does what and what age is what. And it is amazing that at times we'll have somebody in their 70s buy something and love it. And then we'll have somebody in their 20s come in and buy the same thing and love it. And you're like, how does that happen?
1: Yeah.
2: But that's great. So we just try to buy a nice mix of everything, and timeless a lot of times. And it is sort of funny, you know, we've had three generations in at one time all buying stuff.
1: Yeah.
2: And you know, if I keep sticking around, it could be four, you know, from that standpoint, but that's the fun part about it too. So, you know, we've usually waited on most everybody. So we know the sizes, or we can look it up. I mean, you know, we are a little bit computer literate, so we can, you know, go back and check things and check colors and stuff. So
1: you've also been fabulous about sourcing. When it comes to, if you don't have a size in, you can order it. Or I know you have a really, really good relationship with a local tailor in town. If something needs, you know, hemmed here, brought here, which I think people forget about. And it's a really high caliber quality of service that you guys provide.
2: You know, that is one thing. I mean, that is a skill that somebody out there in the listening community should, if you enjoy sewing, if you enjoy doing something, you could have a career in that.
1: Yeah.
2: I will tell you, we need seamstresses for sure. I will say that, from that standpoint, you know, we gift wrap,
1: which
2: is very important on that end. But you know, tailoring is very important too. We do have a little bit of a suit and sport coat sale going on.
1: Oh, exciting.
2: I know. We just, we had, really sort of an overrun of some sport coats, mm-hmm. even though we had a very nice spring of it. And so we were just like, you know, let's put them on now. And, you know, if somebody comes in, a lot of weddings.
1: Exactly.
2: This time of year, in fact, a lot of weddings.
1: And a lot of weddings. Pat has a few sales trips coming up. This is the time of year, you know, if you're in one of those companies where you qualify for trips or yes. things like that, this can kind of be
2: that too.
1: And
2: they may have their dress up night. Yeah. You've got to wear something. You know, at least, you know, we sort of believe sport coats are the sort of the last piece. It's sort of like an outerwear piece. You can throw it with casual slacks, with a golf shirt, with a sport shirt, with mm-hmm. a dress shirt, with a tie, which yeah. is always a nice advantage. But
1: yeah.
2: so it does, and it's nice to travel in. You know, you mm-hmm. can put it on, wear it on the plane, take it off, wear it with a couple different slacks, and always feel like you're probably going to be well dressed for every situation that you run into.
1: That's so true.
2: You know, from that standpoint. So that's why we have a little suit and sport
1: Good.
2: Coat.
1: So-
2: yeah.
1: Ladies, if you are looking for an outerwear option for your
2: yes.
1: Father's Day or things like that, head on down to George the Breastworn. George, just to pick your brain a little
2: yeah.
1: bit, what is your ideal Father's Day? What would you do?
2: Well, let's see.
1: yeah.
2: I will probably be swimming with my grandkids.
1: Aww,
2: how's that sound?
1: Yes. Awesome.
2: You know,
1: so sweet.
2: I mean, that's really, you know, I'm very hard to buy for Father's Day.
1: I'm sure.
2: You know, now if Dale had bought some extra gnomes at one time, like we always make a mistake. I do like the garden. So I
1: yes.
2: do have, a few gnomes, maybe some from when Dale had made that drastic mistake, but, long time ago. So I just honestly, you know, that Sunday is really family for us. So usually we're, mm-hmm. I think we have almost everybody coming over, all
1: That's
2: my
1: so
2: three
1: great.
2: Kids and all the grandkids.
3: That's
2: so
3: amazing.
1: It is.
2: So we, you know, when you build a pool, you know,
3: they come.
2: You want them to come. So, yeah.
1: And you do have a gorgeous backyard. I know that you take phenomenal care
2: of
1: that.
2: Oh, well, you know, it's, you know, when you work in a retail situation that you're talking to people every day, mm-hmm. all the time, gardening is sort of a nice, quiet, solitude
1: Correct.
2: Type of activity that, you know, really... Nobody can talk to me there.
1: Right.
2: Even Carol. I wear headphones, so she can yell. She can't. I can't hear her. So
1: I can't imagine Carol yelling. But
2: no,
1: I will
2: no.
1: Change.
2: I mean, to hey George,
1: oh, like
2: trying to eat or something. Yeah,
1: how
2: to enjoy. Yeah. So,
1: well,
2: but
1: good.
2: I think that's the fun part.
1: I think
2: you know,
1: that's the goal.
2: I think it's family and it's getting together, and that's really Father's Day. So
3: yes. I feel like there's a lot of dads in this community that are hard to buy for. Thank God we
1: there
3: don't
1: are.
3: Dale's one. We don't need anything. We don't.
1: Yeah.
3: I don't need anything. But
2: you know, right when they say that, do they really mean it?
1: No.
2: And that's my whole thing.
1: Yeah.
2: And
1: mm-hmm.
2: we like to go against that grain
1: right.
2: a little bit at the store, and maybe that's when something new pops in.
1: Right.
2: You know, something that a new category or mm-hmm. something that somebody doesn't have.
1: And I think need is such a bad way to put it. I think. This might be too philosophical. I think a lot of times we buy things for ourselves now because we're in that sort of type of society where it's like we have instant access. You know what I mean? Like, oh, I Target pickup or, oh, I can order this online or whatever. So it's much easier to like get
3: right.
1: things for yourself than it ever used to be. But a lot of times for Father's Day or Mother's Day, I don't want to give something that they need. I want to give something that they wouldn't buy themselves. Like
3: right.
1: I want them to feel loved and special in
2: yeah,
1: that
2: yeah,
1: and kind
2: I like
1: of thing.
2: That. That's great. That's a great point.
1: Only because it's like, and what I picked up, this is going to sound bad. I saw this on a reel where it was like, I've started making a note on Pat's contact on my phone of like things that he mentions to me that he needs or that he might like or whatever. Like I have all of his fast food orders as a note on my phone. So like when I go through drive through, I know what his Blizzard order is because I have it on my phone.
2: God,
1: and
2: are
1: I can
2: you
1: check.
2: Organized?
1: Well, only because it's like, I would feel loved if somebody did that for
2: yeah.
1: me. You know what I mean? If Pat came in and was like, hey, I got you your favorite, whatever. It's like, aw. So I always try and give love the way that I want to receive
2: you know,
1: it.
2: You know, part of our job in our store is to sort of be the cider.
1: Mm-hmm.
2: To present something, let somebody see an outfit.
1: Mm-hmm.
2: So, you know, picture paints 1,000 words, you know. And I think the customers over the time have come to trust us.
1: Yes.
2: And so, like, if you're a wife, you don't go out on the limb and say, well, I'm buying this because I like it. At least you can blame us if he doesn't. You
1: George,
2: know? I mean,
1: he
2: so
1: said you'd love
2: go,
1: it.
2: Yeah,
1: George
2: I'm
1: said
2: done.
1: You would
2: yep.
1: love it.
2: And, you know, I cannot tell you. You know, if you ask a guy right now and said, what's your favorite color? Well, I would say 99 out of 100, it's blue.
1: Yeah.
2: Mm-hmm. You know, and in the men's clothing business. So everybody, it's like, oh, he's got blue. Well, mm-hmm. you know, then you find something that goes with blue, but is not blue.
1: Yeah. Right.
2: And you test that market mm-hmm. a little bit. And you know what? We have had, I can't tell you how many times somebody said, gosh, I would never pick that out myself. But thank you. I got tons of compliments.
1: The amount of times you are going to die, George, Pat has a very beautiful shacket, I would say, from yes. you. Crushed velvet. Stick with me here, listeners. Crushed velvet. Yes. And it's mustard colored.
2: I think it
1: looks so good on him. He wore it when we were in Vegas for a 40th birthday party. I'm going to tell you, I never would have thought he would put that on. Pat is normally very, like, he'll go crazy in a golf shirt every once in a while with a pattern yes. or whatnot. But I would say he's pretty classic in terms of silhouette and colors and whatnot. He loves this. Like it, and it fits him well. And it's so
2: really
1: good.
2: Soft.
1: Yes.
2: Yes.
1: And it pulls an outfit
2: together. I remember this item.
1: It just
2: yes.
1: pulls it together in a way more than like just a shirt.
2: You know, and that's, you know, whatever a customer sort of feels comfortable in, mm-hmm. we don't always want us to buy what we feel comfortable in. Mm-hmm. We need to sort of always stretch it. So probably buying that mustard.
1: I think he
2: in
1: was
2: that
1: like,
2: jacket
1: oh, Lord.
2: Was sort of like, what are we doing?
1: But then he came
2: and
1: home
2: then
1: and
2: when you
1: it
2: saw
1: on.
2: People on, and then you're like, okay, you know, that's part of the thing of expanding, yeah. you know, and enjoying it. And that's from our standpoint is that's what develops customers for yeah. us, you know, and then they want to come back and see what else is mm-hmm. new and see what else we'll make them buy and, you know, enjoy. So I think that's the fun part of the whole thing is just try something new every now and then.
1: Yeah, that fashion menswear, should be.
2: Menswear isn't that crazy.
1: No.
2: Women's,
1: there's
2: much
1: a
2: harder.
1: Lot. There's a
2: lots
1: lot of trends.
2: Lots of different stuff.
1: There's, yes.
2: Lots of different stuff. Men's, it's a golf shirt.
1: Yeah.
2: It's a sport shirt. Right. Oh, it's pink.
1: You can
2: oh,
1: be zany with the color.
2: Yeah, or, I mean, yeah. so have a little fun.
1: Yes. I will say I get so many compliments on my tried and true wardrobe pieces that I buy from you guys. They'll just... summer staples, whether it's a maxi dress, whether it's a fabulous pair of work pants or whatnot, they just, I always tell people it's like, yeah, the price is what the price is, but I've worn it 100 times and every time it looks great. And I continue to pick it up and I continue to travel with it and it looks great. And so it's like cost per wear is
2: oh yes,
1: best and, part about you guys.
2: And that's what, you know, any company that does a product or has a product, we try to buy the top end of all products because we don't want somebody to buy something and then it not wash properly yeah. or dissolve in the wash mm-hmm. or something, you know, because then that's a bad, yeah. bad sign. So we have so little of that with our vendors. Yeah. I mean, that is something that we watch very carefully. But Allie, the other good thing is you love clothes.
1: I do.
2: And there is a difference when that happens of, you are much more receptive to things that yeah. are new. You know, it's some people that aren't, but man, you just got to try it on, mm-hmm. you know, and sometimes you'll be surprised. And I think that's what the girls, Kylie and Stacy and the girls at the shop will challenge some people every now and then to try something that's just come in, even if it's not something that they thought that they liked. And all of a sudden it's sort of amazing. Sometimes right. you see it. So, but
1: again, if they put together, a collection, you know, earrings to shoes to belt to the same way you do on your side. You finish an outfit phenomenally. So Pat might have the main pieces, but hey, he doesn't have this great belt. Or hey, have you seen this is a two-way belt or these shoes look like this.
2: Accessorize,
1: yes.
2: accessorize.
1: I will never forget we were getting ready to go to Europe one time and you sold my dad this phenomenal winter jacket that also had a zip in kind of like, it was like almost double breasted in a way. So
2: yes.
1: it looked like it had
2: yep.
1: a blazer underneath.
2: Yes.
1: Still has it. That was 14 years ago.
3: I love it.
2: God, you know, some of our stuff does last maybe a little like, too long.
1: Because Dale, and you know, Dale has like members only jackets from the 80s
2: yes.
1: that used to be maroon and are now like pink.
2: Yeah.
1: But he loves it and it's still good quality. But yeah, it was that sort of cool vibe of it can be worn multiple ways and you can have a little flair to it.
2: You know, the good thing of Dale, he's never changed size
1: no.
2: to speak of, you know, so he's
1: no.
2: stayed the same size over all those years. That makes the clothing go a long
1: it
2: way.
1: Does.
2: So.
1: Well, good. Well, George, thank you for
2: well, you guys,
1: the insights.
2: Thank you. Thank you.
1: What are your hours this weekend? I know we have two more weekends.
2: Right. We are open from 9:30 to 5 mm-hmm. Monday through Friday. And then Saturdays we have our summer hours and we're 9:30 to 2.
1: Perfect.
2: And we're closed on Sundays for family days, of course. And but if anybody ever needs us, just give us a call and mm-hmm. we'll arrange something to help them.
1: I will also say you guys are very active on social media, which is a huge bonus for those of us that are on our phones a lot or maybe out there. I don't know who's running the accounts, but the girls are always responsive. Pat's gotten me many a birthday and Mother's Day presents quickly on the fly.
2: And those so I girls, imagine you guys you know can, why they do that, right? They like trying on those clothes.
1: They're smart.
2: They like doing it. Yes. So, and, you know, it's just like everything. So yeah, the girls have a much more active social thing. I think we do our best we can. We don't really want to bore guys too much.
1: It's a different way to shop.
2: But we try. Yes. So.
1: Well, good. I'm so happy that everybody is back, full force for the summer.
2: Yes. Ryan is back and we're all very pleased with that. And everything is back to what we would call normal.
1: Yes.
2: I mean, or as normal as we can get her now. So.
1: Well, you guys are a staple in downtown and I was tickled a little bit because, I don't know. Are your grandkids into these like squishies?
2: Oh yeah.
1: And these like,
2: oh yeah,
1: you know, dumplings and all these things that are everywhere. One of our friends was joking about there was a line outside Giggles a few weeks ago, just around the block for this thing. And then they snapped a picture of Ryan just walking down the street.
2: Yeah,
1: it's like,
2: yeah,
1: he has no idea. What's
2: no,
1: going
2: yeah.
1: On. And
2: yeah.
1: They're like, there's the Ryan we love.
2: Yes, just absolutely.
1: Just so happy he's back.
2: Well, I would say you girls have done a great job already.
1: Oh,
2: you know,
1: we turned it around.
2: Yeah.
3: Well, it's easy when you have a good guest.
1: I know. I told you. George is the most professional one in this studio right now.
2: Terrible, so.
1: All right, George, happy early Father's Day.
2: Thank you very much.
1: Thank you so much.
2: Okay. Good seeing you,
1: girls. We're going to take our first break on Pharmacy Facts with Friends and be back in a few minutes where Lauren Young will be joining us.
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3: Welcome back to Pharmacy Facts with Friends. You're here with Lauren Young and Erica Coley. And we have a new guest joining us for this segment. We have Jill Appleby. Hi, Jill. How are you?
13: Hello, how are you?
3: I'm doing great. Well, we usually get to talk every other Tuesday at the Village Board meetings in Forsyth, but it is very busy right now with all the preparations coming up for Forsyth Fest in the next couple weeks. So we wanted to have you on and talk a little bit about what's going to be happening in Forsyth.
13: Great. We appreciate that.
3: So festivities are going to kick off Friday, June 19th, and there has been a lot of changes with the Forsyth Fest over the last couple years. We really try to have some of everybody's favorite things there. And so whenever the carnival wasn't able to come back, you really pivoted and helped bring inflatables and a lot of other fun activities for kids to participate in. And that's really what, you know, family fun is really what we look for at Forsyth Fest.
13: For sure. Yes, we do. And this year, I guess we've heard a lot of kind of talk about just focusing on the younger kids. So this year we're excited to bring the rock wall and the zip line for both days as well. So I think that will be a big hit with the older kids.
3: Oh, yeah, I think that'll be great. And I know that, you know, whenever you get to the park and you see everyone standing in line, you get to see a lot of the food truck vendors. You get to see, you know, all the kids running around having fun. That really feels like the best part of summer. You get to see the park full of people and really enjoying all the hard work that our crew puts into Forsyth Park every day.
13: For sure. That is my favorite part of Forsyth.
3: And so there's also going to be live music kicking off from 6 to 9 on Friday with the Blue Rock Band. Mm-hmm. And so you can come and enjoy that. And there's going to be face painting. There's going to be obviously food trucks. Beer garden's going to be there. And that addition is fairly new over the last couple of years.
13: Yeah.
3: And that's a really fun area.
13: This is our, I think, third year for that. And we'll have Golden Fox and Cypress Grove there this year.
3: Oh, wow. Awesome. And so that's something fun for the adults to do. It's in a great area of the park where you can, you know, still see the playground. You can still see the inflatables. You can still kind of see the major parts of Forsyth Fest.
13: Yeah.
3: So that's situated very, very nicely. And again, it's a fun way to kind of kick off Forsyth Fest on Friday, June 19th. And then Saturday, what are some of the activities you have planned?
13: Saturday, we kick off the day with the parade at 10 o'clock. Then we are, this year is a max number of vendors. So we're going to have 47 different craft and merchandise vendors.
3: Wow.
13: So there will be something for everyone. And they will be there from 11 to 5.
3: Nice.
13: And then the inflatables will start at 11 and go until dusk. And then, again, we'll have the rock wall and zip line and all the inflatables. And then, let's see, 11 o'clock is the petting zoo. Oh. That will go till 2. And then, of course, everyone's favorite is at 12:30. We'll have bingo. So we're really excited to have that again this year.
3: We love that. The Garner family really has embraced bingo at Forsyth Fest, and we know that Ruth Garner loved coming up to bingo, and so her family really does try to make her memory stay alive with the fun bingo games.
13: Absolutely. Yeah, we love it, and that family has just been amazing with us, and we're blessed that they're able to help us again.
3: Oh, absolutely. And so, again, bingo is going to kick off at 12:30. There's also, we've talked a little bit about this privately and in our meetings and on Facebook, things like that, but the community mural unveiling at 3 o'clock on Saturday.
13: We are so excited about this. We had 200 community members come into the Forsyth Library and design their very own tile. And it will, when we put them all together, form a American flag. And what better thing to do during our 250th U.S. birthday celebration this year? So that will be unveiled at 3 o'clock at Veterans Park.
3: I love that. And for all of those who don't know, on Memorial Day, there was an announcement made about the Veterans Memorial in Fort

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1: Just adding to all the magic that he's done to that park is really going to be a true testament to what Forsyth is all about, I think.
2: Absolutely. And so if you go to the Village of Forsyth Facebook page, you can check more of that information out on the Veterans Memorial Project, and or they can reach out to you directly if they'd like to donate some of their time or talent or treasure towards that.
1: Yes. And we also are taking applications or forms mm-hmm. for new bricks. If you have a current brick already in the memorial, it will just be moved on over to the new display.
2: That's wonderful. And then, so that'll be the community mural unveiling will be at 3:00 at Veterans Park. And then the Mechanical Bull kicks off from 5 to 9, the Beer Garden from 5 to 9, and then a different band, Capital Sound, is going to mm-hmm. help kind of cap off our activities up until the fireworks time. I think everyone enjoys Forsyth Fest to come in and really wrap up that week with fireworks. I think it's always very well attended. Yeah. It's always fun to watch, always great to see so many different faces. You know, it's kind of like our hometown version of the Decatur Celebration. You sometimes see people at Forsyth Fest you don't see the rest of the year.
1: Yes, it is wonderful. You know, we have people from all over Macon County coming, and we just love to have our own community as a great host for all the people to come in and visit us.
2: That's right. And so, again, Forsyth Fest is going to be happening June 19th and June 20th this year. The parade is really special because that's where you get to see some of the different groups and some of the, you know, more community-centric individuals in town. And so that's wonderful that we're still getting to highlight that. I know that the kids always enjoy that along the parade route. And there's also a sensory area as well that's been added over the last couple of years. I know there's been some.
1: Right. One of our own community members had this great idea to add that for those special needs children or even just, you know, adults who don't like all the noise. So this is an area where no sirens are letting out. The music is quiet, but you still get to see all the trucks and all the people go by and you still get the candy.
2: Absolutely. And so that is just on Forsyth Parkway. And it's, again, there's signs up. So you're going to be able to make sure that you and your family are in that area if that's what you are looking for. And then the parade route is just right along Forsyth Parkway. It goes up to Weaver Road. And so you're able to kind of end at the park and then kick off the rest of Forsyth Fest as well.
1: That's it. Yeah.
2: We love that. And again, this is a free event to come in. There's no admission, no anything like that charged. Vendors you'd have to pay for, and then obviously some of the food vendors as well. But really, this is a very affordable weekend of family fun.
1: Yes, and all the inflatables, the zip line, all of that is free. Petting zoo. Friday night, we have the face painting is free. So there's lots of different things. All that information is on our Facebook page, so you can definitely check that out there.
2: We're so thankful for all the work that you and the staff do, Jill, to make sure that this weekend goes as flawlessly as it always seems to. So we're very, very thankful.
1: We have an awesome team.
2: And last weekend, there was the Oberheim Memorial Baseball Tournament in the park, and our staff there was incredible. Other teams were commenting about it, and so it was a long, long, hot weekend for them, but it was fabulous to get to see the park full of different groups of people that might not get to come to Forsyth a lot. So it was so fun to be able to see that. And there's going to be another tournament this weekend in Forsyth Park. Yeah. And then next weekend is when we have Forsyth Fest. So come out to Forsyth and you can come out to the park and see some of your favorite teams play. You can get to come to Forsyth Fest and see all of the great different activities and events going on, and then stop by, you know, Kreckles or one of your other local favorites in Forsyth and have some ice cream or have some food with your family.
1: Yeah.

0: Well, Jill, thank you so much for joining us. We appreciate your time today, and we will look forward to seeing you at Foresight Fest.
1: Thanks so much for having me.
0: All right, thanks. Have a great rest of your night. And so, Erica, we're going to switch gears just a little bit here. We're so thankful that Jill was able to join us and talk about Foresight Fest. But one of the items in Foresight that's obviously near and dear to our hearts is Coley's Corner Drugs and Dale South Lake Pharmacy. And there has been some updates with the Blue Cross Blue Shield letter that some of the customers got at Dale's and some at Coley's about Blue Cross Blue Shield Prime Therapeutics not being able to be taken at those stores. We were able to get a new contract in place, and so we were able to get the process started for that. Blue Cross Blue Shield has gotten most of them up and loaded at Coley's Corner Drugs, and then we're just waiting on the last couple, and we're just waiting on the rest of the contracts to be up and going at Dale's. So we're still able to get taken care of at Coley's, and we'll send everything down to Dale's as we need to. But we really appreciate all of the grace that the patients have given to us, that as soon as we heard about these letters, we were able to get on the radio show. We were able to get on social media and let them know that they're still able to be taken care of.
2: Absolutely, yes. There should not be any, you know, lapse in coverage from that standpoint. So just give us a call if you have any questions, or if you are a Blue Cross Blue Shield member, we can take care of you at Coley's and or Dale's.
0: Absolutely. And so you can always give us a call at 217-330-9552 at Coley's Corner Drugs, and we're happy to help you with that. And Dale's South Lake Pharmacy, 217-429-5165. I would be remiss if we did not also talk about some of your favorite topic, pharmacy legislation. Not really, but my favorite topic, because it impacts so many customers. There's lots of pharmacy bills that happen. There's healthcare bills that happen throughout the legislative session. And so we really do work to try to advocate for our patients as much as we can.
2: Right.
0: You really try to advocate for them at the counter or on the phone whenever you're dealing with insurance companies, when you're dealing with providers' offices, when you're dealing with other parts of their healthcare team, trying to make sure that they understand why something is not being covered or why something changed or one of the other multitude of roadblocks that might pop up.
2: Yeah, you would actually be very impressed with what I've done on my little medical leave here, because every time you would send out, you know, we passed this, we got this passed. Mm-hmm. So I've been doing a little bit more research on my favorite legislation going through.
0: There you go.
2: Or what's not going through.
0: There you go.
2: But,
0: have you listened to any legislative committee hearings?
2: Not out of Illinois. So don't push the luck. No, but, in all honesty, every day, I know that there is a team at Dale's and a team at Coley's that is getting up, taking on a new day and trying their best and working as hard as their little behinds can go to make sure that everything is in place for these patients. And we want to do what's right for the patient. We want to do what's right for us, and we want to do, you know, what's right overall. So, like you said, give us a little grace. I know it hasn't been ideal on some days, but they are working without someone. They have been about 6 weeks up north without me as their pharmacist. So I appreciate all the help, you know, that people have given us. But it'll be nice, hopefully, in the next couple of weeks to get back and get in the groove again of taking care of the patients. So.
0: Oh, absolutely. And so if you have any questions about some of the pharmacy legislation or any of the topics that we're talking about today, you can always give us a call at Coley's Corner Drugs, 217-330-9552. But there has been there's a very big push right now to try to find out why patients are still having to pay more, whether it's through their premium, whether it's at the counter for their copay or coinsurance, you know, how they can best break that down. And so we really try to figure out why patients are having to pay that as well. And so we really do try to pull the curtain back and try to get as much information as our pharmacy system allows. And so pharmacy legislation that we have supported over the past year has really tried to help that as well. This session, there was also a discussion about trying to help 340B entities get regulated and get
2: transparent.
0: Yes, absolutely. And so because there has been a national push for more transparency in the 340B sector. Now, during our days at the Federally Qualified Health Center, there was a lot of 340B patients Correct. That you saw mm-hmm. at the pharmacy level. And so there was this program is supposed to be able to help patients that are underinsured or not insured help get the medication that they need.
2: Correct. And we saw there were some changes that took place when we were over there. When we first heard of the pharmacy that was in Macon County that was able to do the 340B program, before they closed their doors and then we took over that, it was just very eye-opening to see how many people needed the help and what help they needed and how to get the patient to understand and the provider to understand and everyone in the process to understand what we had to have because it is such a big ordeal. You have to follow all those guidelines and make sure that the prescription has all of the correct verbiage on there or else you're not going to get paid and all of that. So we went through all of that. We also had a big push a couple years ago that everyone was getting put onto insurance companies. And you had to have health insurance and you had to do that. So that was where we saw a lot of those patients, the need declined, I would say, in our area and how we pushed that. So I'm interested to see how that legislation will actually, if they're transparent and truly transparent with everything and how that's going to affect some of our patients, because there's patients that they spend all of the money that they get on medication. Mm-hmm. So we have to have a way to get them into a process or get them onto a drug that they can't afford. Mm-hmm. Sometimes an older drug is fine. You can use that. Your insurance company wants you to. It's cheaper. It's all of these different qualifications. Sometimes new isn't always best.
0: Right. And so there's been a lot of inflation and, mm-hmm. Issues within the 340B sector because there have been some larger corporations that have found loopholes and ways that they can take money from the system and it is not going to help benefit the patients.
2: Right.
0: And so this bill is supposed to be adding transparency in the 340B language and trying to help stop some of that abuse in the right. system. And so we really look forward to seeing how that can help patients because
2: Absolutely.
0: That's really the end goals Result. Are that.
2: Yeah.
0: And so there has been, get a big push for that. That was able to kind of move through the legislature this session and that ended up getting some support the last week of
2: Good.
0: Session. So we really we're happy to see some of the changes that are going to be happening and auditing the Federally Qualified Health Centers and auditing the different 340B groups
2: Yes.
0: that are involved in this is really what they need to have happen.
2: Right.
0: So we, again, look forward for that. There's also some discussion about last year, the Prescription Drug Affordability Act that we had signed by Governor Pritzker. There is a commercial version of that. So the Okay. Prescription Drug Affordability Act only impacted the Medicaid plans, so
2: Correct.
0: Managed care plans and the fee-for-service plan that Medicaid is currently within the state of Illinois. And so now there are employers and other state plans, such as the teacher's retirement, other plans like
2: Right.
0: that this will impact with this commercial bill. They are seeing these kinds of hundreds of millions of dollars of savings in other states that have enacted this legislation.
2: Okay.
0: And rather than us be forced to pay more, us as in business owners, us as in residents of states that are not forward thinking and trying to get this legislation enacted. They are trying to make sure that we do not fall, you know, behind the curve. We're trying to stay up to date in what's going on. So this commercial insurance bill is very important. They're really still pushing forward on it.
2: Good.
0: You know, it didn't get as much news as the Bears bill, but it definitely did have a lot of conversations and people really trying to figure out, you know, whenever bills that are supposed to be helpful to patients don't pass and healthcare costs continue to increase, then it stands to reason that the reason why health insurance costs are going up are not because of the bills that didn't pass.
2: Right.
0: And so that's really what the legislature is trying to figure out, how they can coexist with all of the different people coming at them, the different public interest groups and different special groups that come at them and say, if you pass this bill, then insurance premiums or copays or patient costs will go up. Well, copays have continued to go up, premiums have continued to go up, and coverage has decreased. So right. Patients are not benefiting from that. So
2: right.
0: We really hope that we can get that ball rolling and get that moving forward too. We are winding down with our show today. Erica, thank you so much for joining me again.
2: Absolutely.
0: In the studio. This is 2 weeks in
2: yep.
0: a row.
2: Yep. Right? Don't forget to go to the Brass Horn for your Father's Day gifts and come out to the Forsyth Family Fest. And
0: that's right.
2: And hopefully come see me at Coley's here in the near future.
0: We do have a special weekend up at Forsyth Park this weekend. It is going to be a banana ball, you know, Savannah Bananas style softball tournament. And so awesome. It should be really interesting. We're going to wrap up now, but thank you very much, Erica.
2: Absolutely. Have a great week.
0: Yes. Have a great week. Stay safe. And if you have any questions, give us a call at Dales or Coley's.
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2: Pretty big day politically. It's primary day all over the country. Everybody's going to watch Maine. Everybody's going to watch South Carolina. Is the guy with the Nazi tattoo going to prevail in Maine? And the Democrats are twisting themselves into pretzels. On the one hand, they don't tolerate violence against women. Nobody should. And the New York Times said Graham Plattner was guilty of violence towards women. On the other hand, they want Susan Collins defeated. So what's a good Democrat to do? We'll break it all down for you. Buckle up. Get ready for hour number one of the Mike Gallagher Show for this Tuesday, primary day, June the 9th, 2026, on Salem News Channel. Hour one is coming up.

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1: From the wild world of D.C. politics to America's culture clash, brace yourself for the reality check you've been waiting for. The one and only Mike Gallagher.
2: Did they boo? Did they not boo? Did they cheer? Did they jeer? What did they do when President Trump went to the NBA Finals last night at Madison Square Garden? Oh, my gosh. What a bunch of babies. I feel like we're in kindergarten. The media breathlessly reporting, oh, there were boos. Oh, there were boos. Oh, there weren't boos. They yelled, USA, USA. Who cares? You know what's great? You know what matters? Is all of it leads to him winning. Here's where he wins. Here's where he wins. People are talking about it. The people that might have booed him at Madison Square Garden, they're not the voters who have the future of the country in their hands. They're not voting. They're Knicks fans or Spurs fans or whatever. They're basketball fans. They're not the ones that matter. And the ones that matter, the voters, the people who are watching all this, see crybaby lefties booing the president, and they say, you know what? I'll crawl over broken glass to vote in November. Are you seeing the scenarios for the House and the Senate and how good it looks right now for Republicans? I mean, anything can happen, and it will. Today's primary day. Today's a big day. Maine, South Carolina, Nevada. We're going to have a big day watching the primary contests.
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2: Well, okay. Are we hearing voices? Are we going to have another one of those days? Somebody, there's a glitch there. There's no breaking news right now that I know of. Is Graham Plattner going to win in Maine? Well, the Democrats, on the one hand, say they believe all women when they say there's accusations of assault or abuse, but then they don't really want to believe the woman who claims that Graham Plattner injured her. Don't know where we go with that. Don't know how we even wrap our brains around that. But back to the Trump story. Back to the Trump story. Let's dive in together and talk about, here's Adam Silver, the NBA commissioner. Adam Silver doing a pregame interview about the pretty noteworthy occurrence that for the first time in history, a sitting president attended an NBA Finals. Never happened before, right? So it's a pretty big deal. That's why they put him up on the Jumbotron. That's why people cheered USA, USA when he got to the box. And here's the commissioner of the NBA acting like a normal human being. I don't know how much grief this guy is going to get, but nonetheless, here's what the commissioner of the NBA said about President Trump attending the NBA Finals last night at the Garden.
3: You know, I've been with the league for a long time. I ran NBA Entertainment years ago. He did an I Love Kids game spot with us. He was a fixture at NBA at Madison Square Garden. You guys remember, all of you, when you played here, not Draymond, but back in the old days, he had courtside seats. He was here all the time. He was at draft, so he's a genuine Knicks fan. And so, yes, there's some inconvenience to the fans here, but one looking around this arena, it's packed. So people listen. They came early. They got through whatever extra security, which is necessary. So, as I said, I think we should be using sports to create more of a sense of community with people, not less.
2: In other words, can we stop with all the politicizing everything? The president of the United States went to a basketball game last night, for crying out loud. Get over yourselves. From Stephen A. Smith to, and look, I'm glad he was safe and sound, and I'm glad he's back home. I just worried about his safety and his security. That was my concern. I'm sure people were inconvenienced by all the extra security. But ultimately, a game ought to be unifying. Do you really care if the person sitting next to you at a basketball game is a Democrat or a Republican? Do you even think about who your fellow fans are going to vote for? Does that even cross your mind? What kind of sicko obsesses about the politics of a sports fan? If you're at a political convention, I get it. If you're at some primary watching contest, I understand it. If you're at a basketball game, who cares? I know this is hard for people to accept. He is the president of the United States of America. We get that you don't like it. We get that you don't like him. We understand that you don't agree with his policies. You can't change the fact that he is the president of the United States of America. So he went to a basketball game, and a whole lot of people have embarrassed themselves over it. Let me get your assessment of the whole thing. Now that we've gotten through it, and incidentally, the Knicks lost. I think was it 13 games they've lost? They were on a 13-game winning streak, and actual grown adults are going to pretend that Trump had something to do with their loss. That'll be rich. Again, adult men and women are going to say, Trump had something to do with it. That was the Trump curse, the Trump jinx. Yeah, I hate to break it to you. If you're stupid enough to think that a guy sitting up in a skybox had anything to do with the outcome of a game, I got no hope for you. There is no hope for you. But can you give me your assessment of Trump attending the Knicks game last night in New York City? 800-655-MIKE. We're kicking off a Tuesday. It's primary day. It's a big day. We got a lot to talk about. We're going to talk about Graham Plattner. We're going to talk about South Carolina, Lindsey Graham, Pam Evett, Alan Wilson, Nancy Mace. A lot going on there. But let's start first here in the Relief Factor Studios with your assessment of Trump's attendance. I would submit to you that Trump wins with all the drama, with all the controversy. It only benefits him and the Republican Party. And they're too dumb to realize it. And I don't think that's wishful thinking on my part. He benefits from all this controversy. He benefits from the national conversation about whether people booed or not last night. And I'm not going to go through playing clips. I don't even know how to do that. We play the clips. I hear a bunch of noise. I don't hear boos. I don't hear cheers. I don't know. I did hear USA, USA when he showed up. But let's spend a couple of minutes on this. 1-800-655-MIKE. Give me your assessment of Trump's attendance. And I really want your help on this because I find the whole thing so hysterical. It's amusing to me that grown adults waste their time worrying about how sports fans behave at a basketball game. Do you believe that this was significant last night? Are you annoyed that he went? Are you glad he went? Do you agree with me that he benefits from going to the game? Just give me your 35,000-foot assessment of Trump attending the NBA Finals last night at Madison Square Garden. 1-800-655-MIKE, 800-655-6453. I hope you join us.
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0: 1812, America won its religious freedom. Now, that constitutional right has been attacked from inside our own government.
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1: I know there are more important things than to wonder about a president going to a basketball game, but boy, doesn't it show you where we are as a country right now? What do you think would be happening if Barack Obama showed up at a basketball game? Or President Kamala Harris? What in the world has happened to people? What has taken over? What has taken over? What has happened to people's brains, to people's minds, to people's, I mean, and people are, I used to work with a guy in New York who just, his attitude was, everybody's stupid. Everybody's stupid in the world. Everybody's just stupid. I don't believe that. But when I see these kinds of stories, and I get this news, you know, this main primary candidate, Graham Plattner. You got to hear this. There was a voter in Maine who was interviewed by a reporter from the New York Sun who said that a senatorial candidate with a Nazi tattoo is okay. But if he had had an Israeli flag, that would be a deal breaker.
2: Somebody said that they talked to somebody who had seen one of those or wore one of those, and it was silver, and it didn't even occur to him that it was the same thing. I think people are making as much of it as they can. These don't have a lot of substance around anything else. And if they did, we'd hear about it, believe me. They are trolling for dirt.
3: What if he has, like, a Israeli flag tattoo or something? Would that be a deal breaker?
2: For me?
3: Yeah.
2: Honestly, yeah.
3: That would be
2: Israeli? Yeah, because I don't support genocide, and he doesn't either. And that would show that he was being inconsistent. And he's been very consistent about that. Straight across the board.
1: Liberal women are going to be the death of this country. White liberal women are the scourge of America. So an Israeli flag tattoo, that's a deal breaker for her. A Nazi tattoo? Eh, you know, what the heck? Were the Nazis that bad? Were the Nazis really that awful? Come on. Come on. I can't. This is where we are. People are nuts. Now, I don't think most people are stupid, but the really nutty, kooky people, they get a lot of attention, don't they? 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Trevor's in Delaware. Trevor, you're first up on the Mike Gallagher Show. How are you today?
4: 17, say, I'm well. Thank you. How you doing?
1: I'm good, thanks. Turn your radio down, Trevor. You're going to get confused by the delay.
4: All right. Let me turn it down.
1: Yeah, just head over there and turn it down. Yeah, I know we got you quick, but I wanted to put you up front and center here first off. Go right ahead.
4: All right. Yeah, I just think as a whole, you know, Mike makes a valid point, you know, on where our where our attention is as a country. You know, the president attending the basketball game, for our attention to be there, it does say a lot about us. And for the white liberal women that he speaks upon, I think it takes an individual like Mike to, you know, present these matters and, you know, allow individuals to be decisive because, yeah. You know, not everybody has that that outlook on things. So,
1: well, Mike has a pretty good way of kind of cutting through that, doesn't he? I think Mike does a pretty good job of sort of spotlighting those people, like those white liberal women, don't you think?
4: Absolutely. Yeah. And when it's brought to light, you know, individuals have now been able to gain a better perspective rather than just saying he say, she say, you know, allows people
1: exactly right.
4: to dive into things and find out for what it is, what it really
1: Thank you.
4: That's going on.
1: Well, I know that Mike appreciates your support, so I'm going to pass that on to him, okay?
4: All right. I appreciate that big time.
1: Thank you very much, Trevor. I appreciate it. Good to hear from you. I'll make sure Mike knows. 800-655-MIKE. And Mike does appreciate it. He really does. Mike appreciates all the support. Mike appreciates all the contributions to the Prison Fellowship Angel Tree campaign, over 1,000 kids going to summer camp. Mike appreciates Chris in Dallas. Now, we're convinced this is maybe a troll. Eric, Yasmin, have your fingers ready because we have a feeling this might go south. So be ready, guys. We're going to see if Chris... Are you a legitimate call, Chris in Dallas? You said Trump folded his pizza?
0: Yeah.
1: Tell us about it.
0: I'm a legitimate call. I've called you before.
1: Well, welcome back.
0: Yeah, I was just saying that, you know, Trump did fold his pizza. Like, you know, ate it like a New Yorker. I mean, that's New York to me.
1: You got to fold the pizza.
0: I saw how King Jeffries saying Trump didn't know Karl Rove from Karl Anthony Towns. And... stupid guy Rupar retweeted it like he was proud of it. I'm like, give me a break, man. People just
1: Do you remember when Bill de Blasio, I think it was Bill de Blasio who ate a piece of pizza with a knife and a fork in New York?
0: John Kasich, wasn't it?
1: Was it John Kasich? It was somebody. I know Amy Klobuchar. I think she ate mayonnaise with a fork or something. No, with a comb. I'm telling you, I need another vacation. Should I go back to Japan? 800-655-MIKE.
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1: Somebody just, as we're seeing a beautiful shot of Asheville. Boy, Asheville is such a pretty community, very liberal in North Carolina. And 98.9 WORD reaches the mountains of Asheville, North Carolina. But it's deceptive because it's so pretty and it's quaint. And it's got the Biltmore Estate and all, and it's very liberal. Oh, boy, is it a liberal city. A lot of bohemians in Asheville. 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So Florida writes, in that clip you just played of the white liberal woman in Maine, did that lady seriously say that the tattoo, if it was the Israeli flag, would show that P. Hustle, which is his Kick username, that's Graham Plattner's Kick name, P. Hustle, would be showing his support of genocide? What does she think the Nazi regime did? Well, there's that. There's that. What would my Kick name be? If Graham Plattner is P-Hustle, what would I be? And look, they're in a mess with Plattner. The New York Times publishes an article the other day with one of his ex-girlfriends claiming he physically assaulted her. If you grab a woman and leave bruises, that's an actual crime, right? That's physical assault. And the Democrats say, well, we're not going to tolerate violence towards women. And then they also say they believe the woman who's claiming that he physically assaulted her. I mean, I feel like I'm in a complete Twilight Zone episode with this whole story. And I believe I know what the problem is. The problem is they don't have the guts to come flat out and admit they don't believe the woman. They think the woman is lying, but they don't want to say so. So they have to dance around it. And man, are they dancing around it. You should see the way they're dancing. I saw Ro Khanna dancing around it on one of the Sunday morning news shows when he said, well, I believe her, but I draw the line at violence. Well, wait a minute. You can't have it both ways. You can't, if you don't accept a man committing acts of violence against women, then you can't support Graham Plattner. So you either believe the woman, and then again, if you go back to their rules, believe all women, well, then you got to believe all women. Listen to the way Fox News Channel's Jackie Heinrich highlights the hypocrisy of Democrats when, on the one hand, they say they won't tolerate violence towards women, but they support Graham Plattner. Check this out from the Sunday briefing on Fox News.
2: So Democrats, Leader Jeffries, including yourself, have argued for many years that women alleging instances of misconduct and abuse must be believed or it enables abusers. You, for instance, wanted to pause Justice Kavanaugh's nomination over the allegation from Christine Blasey Ford that he attempted to sexually assault her in high school. But with Maine's Senate seat up for grabs, the standard does not seem to apply now. Listen to this.
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1: Who accused Plattner of physical intimidation and abusive behavior, including ex-girlfriend Lindsay Fifield, quote, she said he regularly grabbed her by the shoulders, sometimes hard enough to leave marks, and on one occasion yanked her out of a cab by her wrist after an argument when she wanted to stay in the car. During one argument, she recalled, he twisted her arm behind her back, shoved her into a bedroom, and held the door closed from the other side so she couldn't get out, telling her to remain there until she was calm. Eventually, Ms. Fifield said, she fell asleep and left the next morning. That sounds like domestic abuse to me, textbook domestic abuse. What happened to Believe All Women?
2: I haven't followed these allegations closely, but what I have said is that violence against women in any way, shape, or form is unacceptable. It's a red line, and nobody should cross that. And any accuser who comes forward has to be treated with dignity and respect. I haven't talked to Ro Khanna about this particular race, and in fact, I haven't gotten involved in this particular race because we're focused on taking back control of the House of Representatives so we can lower the high cost of living, fix our broken healthcare system, and clean up the corruption that is out of control in Washington, D.C. right now.
3: Isn't that convenient? I haven't followed this story very closely. I'm not really because nobody's paying attention to this story. Nobody reads, none of you Democrats read the New York Times. Nobody cares whether Susan Collins gets reelected or not. You're not really paying attention. Isn't that convenient? Isn't that nice and tidy? Not really paying that close attention. Give me a break. You can't, if you draw a line in the sand over committing violence towards women, you can't support Graham Plattner. Or you got to be willing to say you think the women who made these accusations are liars. You think that they're lying and you don't believe all women. Now, look. Fundamentally, as my buddy Mark Davis said this morning, and I hope you check out our M&M Extra podcast available every single day. We're now having a ball doing podcast unique content every day. 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And I invite you to subscribe to our YouTube channel. 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And it's M-A-N-D. M-A-N-D-M Extra for Mike Gallagher, Mark Davis. We have a blast. We have so much fun together. I've been visiting with Mark for years. And Mark's position is believe all women is ridiculous. Women can lie. So to have the default position that if a woman accuses a man of some kind of egregious behavior, you must believe the woman. That's as goofy as the leftist mantra, speak your truth. Speak your truth. That may not be the truth. I could think I'm a kumquat. That might be my truth. You're going to defend me believing that I'm a kumquat because I'm speaking my truth? Sorry, doesn't work that way. Truth is truth. People can lie. But look, believe all women isn't our rule. That's their rule. So then they got to live by it. They got to live with it. 800-655-MIKE. 800-655-6453. Dave's back from Detroit. Hey, Dave, welcome back. How you doing, sir?
4: Pretty good. How are you?
3: Good, good, good. What's up?
4: Okay, I got a comment about the guy with the Nazi tattoo.
3: Yes,
4: it's
3: sir.
4: Absolutely most worse. Now, if he had like a swastika, that's an old symbol. They had that in India. American Indians had that. But what he's got on it was a Waffen SS tattoo. They're responsible for the killing of the Holocaust. So that's loud. It's a lot worse than just a Nazi tattoo. It's a Waffen SS tattoo, and the only symbol of the SS is that.
3: His former girlfriends alleged that he called it my totem.

0: Totenkopf. And apparently Totenkopf is the name of the actual symbol, right?
1: Yeah, but people are relating it with the SS.
0: Right. Well, look, it's a Nazi. Look, I mean, I don't know that there's any debate about the levels of offensiveness over any kind of Nazi symbol. I'm old enough to remember when Marge Schott, the one-time owner of the Cincinnati Reds, got in all kinds of hot water because she kept Nazi memorabilia. She had Nazi memorabilia in her home. And she was a very controversial woman. She was a widow, and I think she was an automobile executive. I think her husband owned a bunch of she was a piece of work. I knew her. I got to know her fairly well. I almost went to work for her. And I would sit with her a lot of times at the baseball games, and she'd chain smoke, and everybody loved Marge. She had a big St. Bernard as a pet. She would bring the St. Bernard to the games. But she got in all kinds of trouble because she had a Nazi flag, like, tucked away in the dresser of her home, and she admitted it. And, boy, they wanted to go after her. Now we're sitting around debating whether or not it's okay for a guy to have had a Nazi tattoo on his body, which he's now covered up, apparently, and there's a debate about whether it's a good thing or a bad thing. I'm going to go out on a limb here and say it's a bad thing. That's just me. 16 before the hour, one open line, 800-655-MIKE.
2: Mike Gallagher.
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1: 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We've been talking about the difficulty in believing all women, but then not believing all women as long as the Democrat challenger can defeat Susan Collins. And the joke about Maine and Susan Collins, the Democrats don't know how good they got it with her. I mean, she's not exactly Jean Kirkpatrick. This is a lady who is not exactly a rock-ribbed conservative. She's standing in the way of the Save America Act. And by the way, we had a lot of people blow up Senate Majority Leader John Thune's phone number yesterday. We probably ought to do it as well today, because the disgrace that happened in California is unacceptable. It should not be tolerated. The world knows what the Democrats are capable of doing. You're going to tell me that it's a logical system to be allowed to present your gym membership as a way to verify you are who you say you are? California's election process stinks to high heaven. Spencer Pratt is done. Nithra came out of nowhere, out of a distant third, and Nithra Raman is now going to face off against Karen Bass because they didn't want Spencer Pratt in there, and so he got bumped out. Even if you're a loyal Democrat, you have to know how bad things are when you can present your gym membership as a form of voter ID. That's the way they roll in California. And this Nithra Raman, oh my Lord, you want to read about her? Her socialism, her brand of socialism could drag L.A. back to the Marxist 19th century. It's bad. It's really, really bad. The Washington Times wrote a piece about the statistical impossibility of the mayoral race in Los Angeles. Kelly Sadler over the Washington Times observes, ChatGPT could not find one single example in American history of a third-place candidate who surged days after an election to overtake second place, but yet that's what happened in L.A. That's what happened in L.A. And when you look at what they do in California, what they allow, look, they don't want voter integrity. They don't want election integrity. They reject election integrity. They want to be able to cheat. Craig's in Pennsylvania. Hey, Craig, welcome back. How are you?
2: Hey, thanks for taking my call.
1: You bet.
2: You just...
0: you just mentioned that, you know, the Democrats have to follow their, you know, they always say believe every woman, and now they have to follow that or abide by that. And I just thought of that as you said it. They don't really. That's a rule that we impose on them. Democrat voters don't actually impose that on their candidates. You know, they can say whatever they want. And it actually, I think, is a tactic by the left to put us in a tailspin, kind of like Trump, you know, does to the media. It gets us chasing our tail, I guess, when we ought to be actually taking this candidate seriously.
1: Well, I think everybody's taking the candidate seriously. I mean, he's a disgrace, but clearly he's a legitimate candidate. He could very well win. And then we're going to have a guy like that in the Senate. You know, they're not our rules. Do you agree with the rule all women must be believed? Do you think that makes sense?
0: Oh, no, I certainly don't. But I guess what I'm saying is that we Republicans say things, we believe them, and we hold people accountable, I guess you would say. And Democrats do not have that general.
1: Well, they're proving it. That's right.
0: Worldview.
1: They don't. Of course not. They don't have that worldview. They're proving it with Graham Plattner. Look, you can't have it both ways. You either believe all women or you don't. You either draw a line in the sand and say domestic violence is a red line that must not be crossed, or you don't believe it. I mean, and it's one or the other. Look, it could very well be that where the Democrats are lying is over that red line. Maybe as long as you could defeat Susan Collins, you can beat the hell out of your girlfriend. They don't care. If he could win, that's what matters. So it's one or the other. They're either lying about not accepting domestic violence, or they're lying about believing all women. You cannot. And I challenge any Democrat, anybody that disagrees with me, to explain to me how you can try to have your cake and eat it too. Because in the case of Graham Plattner, the New York Times has presented testimony from women saying he abused them. That's either okay with you or it's not. Coming up, we're going to take you to South Carolina. Last night, on the way to the Knicks game, President Trump called in to a big Pamela Evett, Lindsey Graham rally. Not everybody's happy about it. We'll get a bird's eye view of that from the one and only Joey Hudson, our go-to guest host here on the Mike Gallagher Show. That and more coming up next. So many people living with everyday pain think they're just stuck with it. It is what it is. Doesn't have to be that way. Let me tell you about George from Oregon and his Relief Factor story. 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